0: Get it up there now.
1: Okay, first track, Two Hands by Pond. Absolutely ridiculously phenomenal live band, fantastic recorded band. This is one of their recent singles off their most recent album. And I just love the way that Nick moves. It's very hypnotizing.

0: It's Kai James from the rock band Girl and Girl, and today I'm hosting Australian Music is Bloody Great. Track number two is Head Chef by Divers, which is a very recent discovery for me, band out of Nam, Melbourne, and they just play like good stuff, and I heard this song and I became pretty obsessed with it, and then they put out an album and then I was like, hey, want to play together? And now I'm going to play together to celebrate the release of some of our own new music. Give it a listen. It's quite hypnotic again. I'm going to use that word again. Okay.
1: This next song contains some strong language.

Song number three is Hills Hoist by Loose Content, which I actually found on the bloody AMRAP website, just, you know, scrolling through, looking for new Australian songs that I could hear for the first time before maybe anyone else had ever heard of it. And it turns out they're pretty local, I believe, from Brisbane. And this is a fun kind of, you know, slow burny sort of poem-y track, which I really enjoyed.

in the bay. The corpse of the mainland has been left to lay. She's barren and cracked, an ugly maze. They drained her of color, all dusk and

It's Kai James from the rock band Girl and Girl, and today I'm hosting Australian Music is Bloody Great. The fourth Bloody Great Australian track, as chosen by me, is Chomping at the Bit by Gimme, because firstly, it's just a great song, and they're a great band, and Gemma is a great person, and everyone in that band is a great person, and they put on a fantastic live show, and they do good recording stuff as well. Yeah, so enjoy.

Track number 5 is Sacred by Baby Cool off of her latest album, Infinity Baby. I just think everything she does is incredibly ethereal and heartfelt and quite psychedelic and a little bit beachy, like the ocean at the beach. And all kinds of stuff like that. It's a really beautiful record.

All right, that brings us to our sixth and final bloody great Australian song for this particular radio segment. You're here with me, Kai, talking you through some of Australia's most bloody great tracks here on AMRAP. Great place to discover new songs that you might not have ever heard before from Australian artists. Final track I'm going to pick is one of my own. The track's called It's Dead. I wouldn't normally toot my own horn like this, but I was asked to. And if I were to be honest, I would actually normally toot my own horn like this because it's a great track. It's a bloody great Australian track. There's a film clip for it. You can check it out on YouTube. It's quite violent. Quite disgusting. Have a look. Songs about killing or getting killed, whichever you might prefer. All right, that's the end of today's show. And one final reminder to support Australian music and community radio and Australian artists at large. Make sure you are consciously consuming that art and it's not the product of some kind of algorithm that has told you how to feel and what to like. Make sure you know the name of the song that you're listening to and the name of the album and maybe even the name of the artists, where they recorded it, how much it cost them to make it, how long to make it, why did they make it, in response to some kind of grief or some kind of burst of passion. Make sure you look inside. Ask yourself how it makes you feel. Make sure you remember that it's not just appearing out of the ground, out of nowhere. Make sure AI hasn't touched it with its dirty little grubby fingers. And if you are a community radio host yourself, you can find all of the songs you heard today on amrap.org.au. And if you're an Australian musician, once again, if you don't have your music up on the site, do that as soon as humanly possible. All right, my name's Kai James. Thank you so much for listening.

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6: And yes, you are listening to Phoenix FM, the voice of your community, and we're coming to you today live for the next few hours. Anyway, they were talking about 50 years of Deadly. We're going to do about 3 hours of Deadly today. So we'll be with you up until about 1:30, broadcasting live from the BDAC Family Day, which is up at the Bendigo Exhibition Centre. And a lot of people here already. It looks like there's actually more stalls than there was last time round. There seems to be a lot more here. So I did read some numbers that there was about 4,000 people attended last time. So a big day, that's for sure. And yeah, NAIDOC celebrating 50 years of Deadly. So we're here in the midst of all the celebrations that are going on. Literally, people are just walking back into the exhibition centre now from the smoking ceremony that was happening out the front. So Dribs and Drabs of presenters are just starting to rock up. I think they got waylaid a little bit on the way in by the smoking ceremony, so we will have them on the air for you very soon. What we're going to do first, now we're going to check out songs. It's going to be all First Nations music today. Tia Costello with her

0: Phoenix FM, we're coming to you live from the Badax Family Day up at the Bendigo Exhibition Centre. And yes, we've been able to wrangle some of our presenters and get them in a seat and with some headphones on. Jill, Sue and Darren, welcome to today's broadcast.
1: Good morning.
2: Hi, Brett. Well,
0: can't quite hear you, Jill.
3: Oh, hello, can you hear me now?
0: Yep, that's a little bit better.
3: Good
1: check,
3: morning.
1: Check, check.
2: Happy NAIDOC, Brett.
0: Yes, happy NAIDOC. It's
3: happy NAIDOC week.
0: It's a big week. I said you guys missed it at the start. 50 years of Deadly we're celebrating, but we're going to do about 3 hours of it today. So just a small fraction.
1: Yeah.
3: Token effort.
0: Yes. Did anyone get to see the smoking ceremony outside?
1: On my way in, I did, yes. Yeah. Lots of people out there.
0: Yeah, I was hoping that's why all the presenters were distracted and hadn't made it here on time, because they all got caught up at the smoking ceremony, because otherwise I would have been worried.
1: No, my bus was 7 minutes late, so.
2: It was absolutely beautiful with the two fire pits burning, wasn't it?
3: It was gorgeous.
2: Yeah, I loved it. Annie Sandy and Troy Firebrace.
3: Lovely.
0: Yeah.
3: I tiptoed around the edge to get to you.
0: And I hear, so you had a big birthday party that you went to on the weekend for one of the very well respected elders of the community.
2: Yeah, that was my grandma. She turned 96 on Sunday.
0: Wow, fantastic.
3: Good,
0: yeah,
2: lovely. It was a lovely day.
0: Yeah, sounded like it was. Yeah, and she's still going well.
2: Yeah, she's absolutely gorgeous, and she still drives, still does all of her own stuff, lots
0: amazing.
2: Of gardening.
0: Yeah,
2: she is really amazing.
0: Oh, fantastic. Well, she's done more than her 50 years of Deadly then, hasn't
2: she? She certainly has.
0: She's having a fair crack at it. All right, so there's lots of stuff going on. Thank you. Thanks, Anne. There's lots of stuff going on here, obviously, today. Any ideas on what you're going to plan to try and get to and who you're going to try and chat with today?
2: Oh, well, I want to know who's cooking and what they're cooking.
0: Smells good.
2: Yeah, I love the food.
0: Does smell good already.

0: Absolutely. An army marches on its stomach, they'll say.
1: Sorry?
0: An army marches on its stomach.
1: Yeah, I mean, if we get the army coming today, well, that's a whole different story.
0: Absolutely. But,
1: there's a lot of... I was saying before that something like about 4,000 people attended last time. So there's certainly a lot of people buzzing around at this stage.
2: This is a really significant event in Bendigo for Aboriginal children and families.
1: Yeah,
3: it's absolutely brilliant.
1: Yeah. It's great that it's in the school holidays, which means that they can all make it to the event. And they certainly seem to be turning up in numbers. And at least the weather's turned it on a little bit for us, given that Anne's distracting everyone. I don't think she... I'm not sure she realises they're all on the radio at the moment.
2: No, I don't think she does. She's taking happy snaps of us all.
1: She's getting everyone to smile for the camera.
0: I've done radio long enough to know you can do more than one thing at a time.
1: You can. You certainly can. But
4: thank goodness.
1: All right. Well, we might send our intrepid hosts here off to try and find some people to have a chat with and bring them back. And
2: absolutely. We can do that.
1: Let's find out about some of the stuff that's going on in our First Nations community and some of the organisations that are doing great work. And providing that support. But this is a celebration. It is NAIDOC Week, and that's what it's all about. So understanding that for many it has been a battle to get to this stage and a fight for the First Nations people, because not everything's been honky-dory along the way, has it, Sue?
2: Oh, it's certainly been a challenge, hasn't it?
1: Yeah. So here we are to do our bit to try and mend those bridges a little bit, fix those bridges and do what we can. All right, let's listen to this a band. I'm going to give all you out there a young Indigenous band from Northern Territory that you may not have heard of called Mertis. So I'm going to thought I'll take that opportunity for you to all have a listen to their song. Ooh. Today, that wasn't the scratch of the vinyl. It sounded like a vinyl record, didn't it?
2: You're about to do a bit of hip-hop.
1: Yeah. That was someone removing their headphones a little prematurely.
2: Oh, sorry, that was
1: That's
2: me.
1: All right. We're going to check out this song called Today by Mertis, and you're listening to Phoenix FM, the voice of your community, live from the Bedak Family Day.

walls. Yeah, we all build them when we need something to hide behind. But if we learn

0: Phoenix FM, you're tuned to our outside broadcast coming to you today from the Badak Family Day. All First Nations music coming to you today. And we just heard from Thelma Plum, Backseat of My Mind. No Fixed Address were before that. So we are here to chat with all sorts of groups that are involved with supporting First Nations communities and providing services. And we actually have a climbing centre set up going over there. And Jill, you've managed to wrangle one of the people from Blake, I think it is, from the climbing centre, from the zone, has come over to have a chat. And Darren's here with us as well. Welcome, Blake, to Phoenix FM.
1: Oh, not a problem at all.
0: I think just make sure I get you turned up enough. You seem to be very quiet. Anyway, can hear you now.
1: Awesome.
2: Am I on, Brett?
0: Yes, you are.
2: Cool. Hello, Blake. Thanks for having a word with us, and thanks for participating in this wonderful Badak NAIDOC Family Day.
1: Not a problem. It's a great day to come out to. I've done this a few years in a row now. It's a fun, awesome day for all the kids.
2: It is, and you do a lot of children over the day. I was watching you last year. It's how do you handle the numbers and the safety?
1: With a two-man team, it's very easy to work out between us. We've got eyes, we're both watching, and one person will do the harnessing, the other person will double-check the harnesses, one person will clip, and the other person will double-check and make sure they're all harnessed up correctly.
2: The automatic belay is fascinating. I've never seen that before.
1: Oh, it's a wonderful machine. It's catered for all sizes, so even myself, being a bigger bloke, I can do it. And such a small kids as 3 years old, they can have a crack at it too.
2: That's brilliant. And I see you've got the laser tag as well here.
1: Yep, so we've got our laser tag set up. We can cater up to 12 people per round. Each round goes for about 5 minutes, and it's awesome fun in there.
2: Oh, it would be. I've never been in one. I should one day.
1: Definitely need to.
3: I haven't for many, many years.
0: It does say on it for all ages, Jill, so we're all safe. We can all go in there.
2: Granny McGranigan can have a go.
0: That climbing apparatus, how high is it, Blake?
1: It's about 10 metres to the top.
0: Yep.
1: And okay. It's 10 metres to the bottom.
0: Yeah, well, what a coincidence.
3: Kids love to climb. I mean, when I was younger, I was up every tree I got a chance to get near. And when you get to an age where you're not that frightened of gravity.
1: Yes. So it's been a while since I've climbed up to the top, but I'm always willing to give it a go.
0: Yep. Yeah, it looks pretty stable sort of structure. Good to hear because we're inside, which means it's well and truly protected from the weather in here.
1: Yeah, it's great. I love doing the inside events because there's less things to worry about. But, you know, it's nice and warm in here.
3: Yes, you're not playing Russian roulette with the weather as you often do this time of year.
1: No, that's correct. So over the last 2 weeks worth of rain,
3: yep,
1: would have cancelled a lot of our jobs.
0: Yeah.
2: It's a much more pleasant day than last year in terms of weather.
1: Oh, when I seen it was going to be about 14 degrees, I got really excited.
2: Not too hot.
0: Yeah. You got a bit of a lineup happening by the look of it over there. It's a pretty popular setup you've got.
1: I reckon it'll be the most popular one today.
0: Yeah.
2: It was last year. Yeah. I was watching those kids scooping up to the top.
1: I've already seen a few kids from last year that couldn't quite make it to the top. They've already made it to the top this year.
2: Oh, good on them.
0: Maybe later in the day. I don't know whether is the snake thing. There was a person with snakes here last time I was here. I think maybe we could combine it later in the day, make it a bit more challenging and have snakes up and down as well, like almost snakes and ladders that you're going to try.
1: Sounds like a good idea.
0: Yeah, I know, Darren. It wasn't great, but anyway, we're trying.
2: Well, I know you've got to get back for safety reasons,
1: yep.
2: So thanks so very much for your time and have a great day with everybody, and thanks for doing the Badak NAIDOC Family Day.
1: Oh, not a problem at all.
3: Wonderful.
1: Thanks,
0: thank
1: for having
0: you.
1: Me.
0: Thank you,
2: so
0: team.
2: Much.
0: All right, we're going to, our team are out, finding more people that we can have a chat with about all things to do with NAIDOC and our First Nations community, which I reckon most of them are here today by the look of it because there's a lot of people here. All right, what are we going to listen to next? I'm going to find some more First Nations music for you. This is one that is on the First Music compilation CD, which has been done by AMRAP, and I think they're up to the 14th one this year, and there's a a collaboration of artists from around the country, and we're going to hear Lamine, and the song is called Mission Girl. 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
1: Phoenix FM, you're tuned into our outside broadcast coming to you from up at Badak Family Day. We just heard from a young band from Central Australia called Mulgabaw Hard Rock. Been doing some really good stuff lately. Real impressed by what they've been creating. All right, we have managed to find ourselves an interview, and pretty much all of these events that we go to, we find headspace at. They do an amazing amount of work in the community. And Sue and Darren, chatting with someone from Headspace, can tell us about a program been doing with Badak recently. Let me turn your microphones on and then you're free to go.
5: Thanks, Brett.
6: Thank you, Brett.
5: We're being controlled.
1: I thought I'd already done it and then I realised I hadn't. Go for it.
5: This is Sue Tudipo. Hi, Marie. I'm the Bark and Jib woman, and I'm going to ask you a few questions today about your role at Headspace. What do you do?
7: I'm actually what's called the Hey Diversity Worker, or Healthy Equal Youth. So I specifically work with LGBTQIA, SB plus young people, their families, parents and carers.
5: What does a session of treatment look like?
7: It can vary. For myself, I'm not in a clinical role, I'm in a support role. But for those young people that do tap into Headspace services, it would start with doing your online...
5: Registration.
7: And then what happens then is that goes to our intake team. And then from there, someone gets in touch with the young person if needed.
5: So it's triaged to the right area.
7: Yes, definitely. And to the right mental health support. Yeah. So in my role, I actually see a lot of LGBTQIA, SB plus young people.
5: Yeah.
7: So we have diversity groups, which are a social connection group. Because we know that it's really important.
5: And is that a group that Headspace have set up?
7: Yeah, we started off with one group about 10 years ago. Then we went to two groups. And now we're at three groups.
5: Oh, that's fantastic. So, and they are the same label, same name, the diversity group?
7: We've actually changed the names a bit. So we've got our older group, which is called the Frogs, the 18 to 25s. And that's an acronym. Then we have our tadpoles, which is the 15 to 17 year olds. And then we have our pond, which is our 12 to 14 year olds.
5: Oh, wow. What was the idea behind the names?
7: The young people came up with them.
5: Oh, that's beautiful.
7: It was, absolutely amazing. And Yeah, so they're absolutely great groups because we know a lot of young people socially isolate themselves, especially when, you know, they're thinking around their gender and sexuality and working through it. So to meet other young people on a similar journey, connection is so important. Connection to community.
5: And being Aboriginal people, we are relational.
7: Yes.
5: And it's all about, you know, when we talk about things like the Indigenous strategy at La Trobe, I mean, I'm not cutting out your stuff.
7: Yeah,
5: but,
7: no.
5: But we talk about, you know, it all, the framework is about relationships and then the rest of it falls into place.
7: Yeah, yeah.
5: And I can imagine it's the same with the groups.
7: Yeah, and look, I also deliver training. So we've actually been delivering LGBTQIA SB Plus general awareness training at BDAC.
5: Oh, that sounds fantastic. So tell us about that. So like, what's involved?
7: It was all around, I co-facilitated with Damien from Thorn Harbour Country. Mm. So it was all about helping the staff and the organisation become a safe and inclusive space. And welcoming for the community, because we do have rainbow mob in our community. I work with some rainbow mob young people, so that has been fantastic.
5: Is the LGBTIQ training, is it similar to having the tick, the rainbow tick?
7: Yes. So yep. BDAC's actually going for their rainbow tick. So all this training forms part of the rainbow tick accreditation process.
5: Oh, that's fantastic. Yeah. I love that.
7: Oh, it's been wonderful. You know, we've used the voices of lived experience through videos. And the staff have just been so engaged, and it's just been such a positive experience. And through it all, I've learnt so much about rainbow mob as well.
1: Can I just ask, where's that rainbow tick? Where do you get that accreditation from? What organisation does that come through?
7: That's through... I can't remember off the top of my head.
1: Yeah, okay. Yeah.
7: You'd think I'd know. I'm just having a bit of a brain fog at the moment.
1: Yeah, okay. But that's organisations can apply for that.
7: Yes. Yeah, right. So, there's a bit of work involved.
1: Yep.
7: In getting, because you have
1: to meet... Well, you don't want too easy to be able to get ticked.
7: No, that's exactly right, because they have to meet standards.
1: Yep. Yeah.
7: And there's certain standards, then an assessment crew comes through, goes through it all, and then if you have done everything right, you will get your rainbow tick. And that rainbow tick is so important to the LGBTI and rainbow mob communities. Because they see that and they know that that organisation has gone to the effort and is passionate about creating the safe, welcome and inclusive spaces.
5: And being informed as well, and knowing how best to support people that come in that are LGBTQIA. Oh, that's such a huge acronym, isn't it? A shame.
7: You know what? It doesn't matter in what order you say it. We always, that comes up in our training.
5: Yeah.
7: We always say, you know, because people ask us, well, what order does it go in? It doesn't really matter about order as long as you're acknowledging and you're trying.
5: Yeah.
7: Yeah.
5: And people usually have good intentions, don't they?
7: They do. Mm. They do have good intentions. And that's, you know, that's really important. If you make a mistake, it's especially, you know, when you're talking to someone about their pronouns or their affirmed name that they like and you make a mistake, it's okay. It's just a simple apology. It's just, you know, sorry, correct yourself and move on.
5: Do you know, isn't it funny? I did a little bit of training around a QILGBT a few years ago, and I was at a birthday, it was my grandmother's birthday actually, a couple of years ago, and one of our cousins came, and he was absolutely gorgeous, and I was talking to him, and I said to him, oh, what's your pronoun? And he was so shocked that I said that word that we've been the best of friends ever since, because he feels that I've tried to understand or something.
7: Yeah.
0: And made the effort. Yeah.
7: We hear that so much. You know, I've introduced people with my pronouns. I use she and they pronouns. And, you know, the look on people's faces, it's like they're acknowledged, they're accepted. they feel safe to say their pronouns to you, and it builds on such positive relationships.
5: Yeah.
7: It's just so affirming for a person.
5: Mm. It really is. We, in Aboriginal, like in our family, in our clan, we don't differentiate between disability or QILGBT or any of that sort of stuff, yeah, because everyone is treated the same. So we don't have, I mean, I know disability is not the same as QLBTIQ, but so yeah, we don't have a word for disability.
7: Yeah.
5: Because no one is treated different. And I was working in an organisation a few years ago, and that came up. We were saying, and I didn't even know, I mean, I'm not bombarding your yarn, but I didn't even realise that we had people in our family with disability, because we'd never thought of it like that. And it was only when I was working with the Disability Royal Commission that I went, oh, there's a word. And I said to my sister, hey, we've got people in our family with disability. And she goes, we have not. And I mentioned a few names, and she started crying, and she goes, oh my God, I didn't even realise. And I said, neither did I.
7: Yeah.
5: So I think, and it's the same with QLBTIQ, we don't judge.
7: Yeah, and that's what I really love. There's no judgment.
3: Yep.
7: There's, you know, no hate. It's just pure acceptance of people being their authentic selves.
5: Yeah. And what a beautiful world it would be if everyone could accept everyone else, regardless of their warts and all, you know?
7: Yeah.
3: It's got a lot better more recently than it was, say, 40 or 50 years ago.
7: Oh, yeah.
5: It has, but now with all this new monoculture stuff around, yes. I mean, you know, I think it's tearing the nation apart in a way.
3: Sending everything way backwards.
5: Yeah.
7: And that's, you know, that's really unfortunate, because we were making such good progress. And our young people and all communities were being accepted, welcomed, there was no judgment, and now it's just, yeah, that step back again.
3: Puts a bit more pressure on that mentorship idea.
7: Yeah.
3: But it's the young ones today, making them realise that there are many paths you can walk in this life, not just one.
7: That's it.
3: That's an important thing.
7: Yeah. And the path they choose.
3: Yep, it's entirely up to them.
7: Yeah, that's it. It's their life. It's they're the person that's in it.
5: Yeah.
7: They're the main star.
5: Yeah.
7: Celebrity of their life.
3: Celebrity, yes.
5: The star of their own life story.
7: That's it.
3: Mm. It's like fashion. There's two schools of thought. Blend in and stand out.
7: Yes.
5: Or follow the fashion or be the fashion.
3: Or be the fashion. Or set the fashion.
5: You set the fashion.
7: Yes. That's it. Yeah.
3: No, wonderful.
5: Oh, yeah. Marie, it's been so beautiful talking to you. Thank you so much. Is there anything that you would like to leave our guests with?
7: I think, you know, if they ever need to reach out for support around Rainbow Mob, they can always contact me at Headspace. I run a parent carer support group for parents of trans and gender diverse young people, which I started over 10 years ago now, when my own daughter told me who she authentically was, and I thought there's got to be other parents out there that need support, and there are.
5: So what's the best contact number or email or website?
7: Yeah. So you can contact Headspace Bendigo on 5406 1400.
5: 5406 1400.
7: Yep. Or you can, if it's in regards to LGBTIQA+, or someone's interested to find out more, they can contact me on my email address as well, which is Marie, M-A-R-E-E, Dixon, D-I-X-O-N, at bchs.com.au, and I'm more than happy to help.
5: Oh, thank you so much, Marie. It's been an absolute pleasure.
7: Thank you for having me. Thank you, team.
1: Good stuff. And, yeah, great work that's always happening at Headspace, and lots of different programs that people can get involved with. So, yeah, look up Headspace Bendigo. You want to get connected with them, lots of ways you can connect. All right, we're going to listen to some music and then see who the team manages to wrangle next. I've got to say, there's a lot of people here today. It's a great crowd and a lot of families, which is really important because it is a family day. Let's check out a song by Dan Sultan called Black Girl. 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

0: voice of your community. Yes, this is Phoenix FM, the voice of your community, and we're out in community today, in particular up at the Badak Family Day up at the Bendigo Exhibition Centre. And Patrice has just arrived on the scene and briskly gone and snaffled an interviewee for us. Patrice.
1: Yes, and Jill, I was able to rope in a lovely lady called Julia from Australian Catholic Care. And I've got Jill McGranigan here to interview with me. It's really rocking down here, isn't it, Julia? I only arrived about 15 minutes ago, but I'm just amazed. But so many people and having such fun. But I managed to get to your stall and was very interested in the sort of organisation that you are involved in. Now, you've got lots of different services in Australian Catholic Care, I think. Can you tell us a bit about them?
2: Sure. So Catholic Care Victoria is a statewide organisation now, but originally it was Sandhurst Diocese in Bendigo. And we provide various family and relationship services. So particularly we work with counselling and relationship services. We work with parenting programs, post-separation parenting, family dispute resolution or mediation, and family services as well. So a large range of
1: programs, and you get a lot of people coming through the programs. You said that you, in your particular domain, you get about 1,000 different families.
2: We do. And my particular program, I'm one of the practitioners in the regional parenting program. So we're funded by the Department of Families, Fairness and Housing to provide parenting education across the whole Loddon Valley. So my team actually goes from as far as Mildura down to Gisborne. So we provide sort of mostly group-based support to parents, and typically we would see about 1,000 parents per year.
1: And you were telling me a bit about some how they're referred to you and how they come to you.
2: Yes. So we're a voluntary service, but often families or parents are also court referred to attend maybe a program or attend mediation or attend some post-separation. Yes.
1: Yeah.
2: So various.
1: It's
2: an open
1: people
2: door.
1: From all walks of life, not just aimed at the Indigenous community, but
2: everybody.
1: Serving
2: the whole community. Yes. And we see people from, you know, parents getting ready to be married, you know, in pre-marriage education, all the way sort of through the lifespan of parenting and raising children and the ups and downs that can come with that, whether that's relationship breakdown or family support needed along the way or grief and loss as well.
1: The organisation's been going for quite some time, I think.
2: It has. And in Bendigo, Catholic Care was first named Centre Care, and that was, I think it was opened back in 1993 or 92, so a long time.
1: Okay, so you've got your systems pretty well in place.
2: Well, we do, but we're also, you know, funded through the department and Department of Social Services, etc. So we also are in a constant flux of change.
1: I was asking you about that before, that the name Australian Catholic Care might be a turn-off for some people, but you said, it might be an attraction for other people, but you're not funded by...
2: We're not funded by the church. Yeah. We're auspiced and they still play a role in our governance, and we adopt the principles of Catholic social justice teaching. And that is, I suppose, interwoven in our values. But as far as our service delivery goes, there is no involvement with the church or the religion.
1: And you would have to conform to the protocols set down by the funding bodies.
2: Absolutely, first and foremost.
1: So you can't just veer off into something.
2: Not at all. Yeah. No, there's a lot of structure that goes with the organisation.
1: Good. Wow.
3: It's a fantastic service in that it doesn't come with a handbook or instructions.
2: No.
3: So it's really wonderful that you're teaching people. And I hope, do people go on

0: better for the knowledge?
1: Absolutely, yes.
0: Fantastic.
1: Yes, and it's wonderful here today because I work directly in the parenting program, seeing parents that I've worked with over the years interacted, and I don't often meet their children because I'm working with the parents, not the kids. So this is a lovely day to sort of see them and go, oh.
0: Very good.
1: Yeah, it's nice.
2: There's a facility opened up quite close to where I live. It's a sort of an overnight residential place for mothers and babies.
1: The Early Parenting Centre.
2: Yeah,
1: yes.
2: Yeah. Are you involved?
1: I am. Ah. I was there yesterday. and my team run a workshop there every month, actually, for the parents. Yeah.
2: Oh, well, it's a wonderful facility, I'm sure.
1: It's fantastic.
2: I mean, when my baby was little, I tried to get into one of those facilities.
1: Yes.
2: And I had to wait 6 months. And, of course, all the problems had passed by then. But
1: it's a fantastic opportunity for families.
2: Yeah.
1: And it's a free service. It's very easy to refer yourself into and get some incredible support from professionals. Yeah.
2: No, that's good.
3: Is there a volunteer aspect to it, or is it all done by paid staff?
1: At Catholic Care?
3: Yeah.
1: We're all paid employees.
3: Yeah, okay.
1: Yeah.
3: It's good. Good that you get that funding. You can
1: very
3: do
1: much.
3: It that way without, having to take on voluntary workers.
1: Yeah. Yes. Yeah, absolutely.
3: Yeah.
2: And so you're in the area of
1: parenting education.
2: Education. And what are some of the things that you find that are most important to teach people?
1: Well, the work that we do with parents all comes from a very strong evidence base.
2: Yeah.
1: So we're really talking to families a lot around emotional intelligence and how we can build emotional intelligence into our children and into ourselves. So I suppose our focus is a little less on behaviour and consequences and much more on feelings and what might be driving behaviour.
2: Oh, yes.
1: We work a lot with parents around, you know, child development. We talk a lot about the brain. We talk a lot about different strategies and techniques that work for families.
2: Yeah.
1: But the overall premise still remains that you are the expert of your family and we're here to guide and support that.
2: Yeah. Yeah, okay. Yeah. That's really great. Now, is there anything else you need to tell us about this? Because we probably need to finish.
1: Well, sure. I think it's just worth people knowing that the organisation exists.
2: Yeah.
1: A lot of our programs, particularly mine, is a free service.
2: Yeah.
1: And I think that, and it is for anybody from any walk of life who needs support.
2: Can they Google it? And
1: I would Google. Yes, Patrice. I think that is the easiest way to get in touch.
2: Yeah.
1: Google Catholic Care Victoria Bendigo.
2: Yeah.
1: And our website is fantastic and you'll find a whole lot of information to go forth.
2: Okay. Well, that's very good to know. And we'll keep that in mind, won't we, Jill? And thanks for coming to talk to us, Julia.
1: Thank you.
2: Because
4: thanks,
2: I think
4: Julia.
2: It's great work you're doing.
1: Thank you.
3: Thank you, Julia, and thank you, team. Yeah, definitely great work that's going on there and lots of great organisations here today. There's no doubt about that. All right, we're going to check out another song. We're going to head north again. I think Katie Baker these days, I think, based up in Northern Territory. So we're going to check out a song of hers called Heavy on My Heart. You're listening to Phoenix FM, the voice of your community, coming to you live from the Badak Family Day, where there are lots of families. What a coincidence.

0: Phoenix FM coming to you live from our Badak outside broadcast up at the Family Day up at the Bendigo Exhibition Centre. And that was, of course, Katie Baker with Heavy On My Heart. That got you up and about. Well, if it didn't, then I'm not sure what's going to. All right. Now, Sue, you've managed to wrangle another interview for us.
1: A really, really exciting interview, actually.
0: I think that, yeah. I think all your interviews are exciting, Sue.
1: Thanks. I think so too, Brett. I love yarning up with people on the radio. The next guest is the one and only beautiful Ebony Kerr, who just happens to be my daughter niece. Hello, Ebony.
2: Hello. Thank you for having me.
3: Hello, Ebony.
2: Hello.
3: I'm Patrice.
2: Oh, lovely to meet you.
1: So, Ebony, you're here at the Children's Day today with little Gracie having a ball. And did Gracie dance?
2: No, she didn't dance this year. But we had one of my cousins, Stacey, your niece, dancing. And she talked Bella, another niece, into dancing as well. So we had some good Barkindji representation.
1: Oh, I love that.
2: I know. So sweet. They're so cute, all the little young ones up there dancing.
1: And it's just, they just feel so proud and connected, don't they, when they're all moving with the music and, you know, just digging the culture.
2: I know. It's really deadly to see some of the young ones, and it was their first time dancing.
1: Oh, and you did some really amazing stuff this year with the Indigenous Careers Expo. Ed, for the listeners that don't know, you're the coordinator, First Nations coordinator at Senior Secondary, Bendigo Senior Secondary.
2: Yep, that's me. So we put on a massive event this year. It's every 2 years, and we had about 40 stalls. We had senior secondary colleges from across central Victoria come along, and we did have you guys come, but unfortunately there was a little glitch there and that couldn't happen, but hopefully in the next couple of years we'll get you guys along as well.
1: Yeah, too much steel and concrete, I think, with the old prison.
2: Yeah.
0: We think so. We did get Ebony on the radio, though, because you did do the voice.
2: I did.
0: You were the voice for our announcement that we played for the week leading up to it.
2: I know, that was really cool. That was actually my first time ever on radio, so I wasn't too scared when Anne asked me to come along this time.
0: Yeah.
1: Oh, you do such a great job. I mean, you sat on the panel with other people for the Indigenous Careers Expo, and I thought that was brilliant. I mean,
2: that was amazing. That was actually my highlight for the whole expo. To have those three amazing Aboriginal people come up and show some really staunch proudness about culture and their professional careers in Aboriginal communities as well.
1: It's so important to highlight the strengths in our communities, because we're often spoken about in the deficit, and it gets really exhausting, doesn't it?
2: It does. Yeah.
1: And you know, a classic example of a strength-based approach is today, with over 4,000 people celebrating NAIDOC Week.
2: I know, how deadly to look around and see all the young ones. Yeah, it's really cool.
1: Are there any senior secondary students?
2: Yeah, I've seen a couple. They'll come up to me, tap me on the shoulder and give me a big hug. So that's why it's so lovely to see them. But I think this is more for younger ones today. Yeah.
1: But the older ones are still here hanging out.
2: I'm
3: just wondering about your role up at the senior secondary. You know, what do you offer there for this?
2: So I work in the Scholars Hut, and we have our own culturally safe space. So whenever the kids need some extra advocacy or wellbeing support, or just some big auntie energy, they'll come up, hang out. We've got heaps of arts and crafts, lots of cultural resources, all over the walls we've got all Aboriginal heroes. And
1: you also put together a possum skin cloak with the students.
2: Last year we done a possum skin cloak project. This year we're doing a possum skin handbag. So once we get back into term three, we're going to start our possum skin handbag. So that's going to be awesome as well.
3: So approximately how many of the students identify as Indigenous?
2: At Bendigo Senior, we've got about 93.
3: Okay.
2: Yep.
3: And do they regularly attend the Scholars Hut?
2: So we've got our own First Nations advisory.
3: Yeah.
2: And so It's exactly the same as all of the other advisories. It's just you're in a culturally safe space.
3: Okay.
2: And I'm there as well to help support.
3: Yeah. Are there different parallel sort of groups up there, or is it just the First Nations?
2: No, there's all sorts.
3: You know, like Islamic or whatever.
2: I believe there is, yeah. And we've got, like, our Harmony Garden. We've got our Language Centre. There's a homeschooling area. Anything and everything you could possibly think of is up at Bendigo Senior. Yeah.
3: Okay.
4: There's about 1,800 students in total, isn't there?
2: I'm not exactly sure if they're correct me, and I should find out. But, yeah, it is something really high like that, yeah. Mm.
0: It's a big school. I was just going to ask, Ebony, you mentioned about the possum skin coat. What's the significance of that, like, for, you know, for non-Indigenous people to understand how important that is?
2: So, basically, down here in the Victorian mob and Tasmanian mob as well, say you're born, you'll get your possum skin, and then each kind of year you'll get another possum skin to keep adding on to it.
0: Right.
2: And so, you know, you'll have a great big cloak to keep you warm in winter, as well as, you know, when you return to the dream time, you can be returned in your cloak
0: with
2: as
0: you.
2: Well.
0: Yeah, right. They're called a cloak.
2: Yes.
0: Yeah. Yeah.
2: And
0: oh,
2: you
0: wow.
2: can put all your engravings in it, or your painting. Anything you want to put in it, you can put in it,
0: Yeah, it'd be something, a real piece of pride to hold on to, wouldn't
2: yeah,
0: it?
2: Yeah, absolutely. And when I got to Bendigo Senior, they were borrowing one from the library.
0: Okay.
2: And I was like, well, yeah, what better opportunity to create one for Bendigo Senior? So we don't have to borrow one. We've got our own.
3: Are there plenty of possums to find?
2: Yeah, so in New Zealand, they're classed as like
4: a pest.
2: Yeah, so.
4: And they farm them.
2: Yeah, so there's a lot that are brought in from New Zealand, but the school, with all of, you know, the regularities through water security and stuff like that, we can't actually use those ones, so we get ours from Tasmania.
4: Which they farm them there as well, but they're protected in the mainland.
3: Yeah, I know that because I used to live in an area that was just riddled with possums, and we're always calling in the possum man to take it out, but it'd get back straight back in again. Anyway, it sounds like a wonderful, enjoyable sort of a role you have up there.
2: It's an amazing role. Mm. I love it. Yeah. It's really, really good.
3: Is it just you?
2: Yeah, it's just me. And then I've obviously got, you know, the exec team and stuff that help support me. My line manager, Jess, she's amazing. Principal Kylie, she's also, like, yeah, so supportive of everything that, you know, we want to do.
3: Yeah.
0: Did you have a teaching background, Ebony, or?
2: No, I didn't. I actually worked at Padak for about 7 years.
0: Okay.
2: Yeah, so I worked in a couple of different sectors there. Yeah.
0: Okay.
2: And then, yes, for something different, went for the role and was lucky enough to get it.
4: Yeah. But you've also got an extensive background in youth support, so I think having someone like you at senior secondary is a no-brainer.
0: Yeah.
2: Mm.
0: Yeah, it makes sense.
4: We have got another very exciting guest.
2: Very special.
4: Very, very special. And it's my grandma, Gertie Gittins, who just turned 96 years old on Sunday. Grandma, hello.
5: Hello.
4: What are you doing here today? It's so good to see you.
5: Yeah, I came down to see the dancers.
4: Oh. Is Fallon here today?
5: Yeah, Brad's here.
4: Oh, that's so awesome.
5: I'm hoping you'll come around in a minute when you see me over here.
3: Have you come a long way? Is it Gertie?
4: Auntie Gertie.
3: Auntie Gertie.
5: Yeah.
3: Have you come a long way to get here?
5: No, I only come from Eagle Hall.
3: Oh, righto.
5: Yeah.
3: Okay.
0: But you might have missed this earlier, Patrice. It was Auntie Gertie's 96th birthday over the weekend.
3: Wow, fantastic. You're looking pretty terrific, especially for 96.
0: Yeah, and well done on being up here, because it's pretty cold out today.
5: It is cold, yeah. But I woke up pretty well.
4: Yeah, you look really nice and cosy.
0: What did you think of the dancers, Auntie Gertie? How'd they go?
5: Oh, I thought they were lovely.
2: That was so beautiful.
5: Yeah, great. I saw Jack over there too.
2: Yeah. Did you see Stacey dancing and Bella, Lockie's daughter, dancing as well?
5: I saw Stacey, yeah.
2: Yep. Yeah. You know how deadly was it?
5: Yeah, it was very deadly.
4: Bill was saying that he saw you doing some painting earlier, Grandma.
5: Yeah, I was over there did a bit of painting with the kids. I still got the paint on my hand.
4: Oh, they're so lucky to have learned that today, to have an experience of that.
0: I was only saying Anne had said that she'd been at your birthday on the weekend, and I said to Anne that she should get Arnie Gertie on the radio, and she said Arnie Gertie had been on before, but here we are only 3 days later and Arnie Gertie's on the radio. So
4: she's
0: Anne delivered.
4: Anne's manifested it. She's obviously put a basil leaf in her phone.
0: We know she's got lots of strings she can pull, Anne.
4: Yeah, she does.
3: I'm just wondering, have you been coming to these Bedak days
5: since I came, like about 3 or 4 years ago, wasn't it, Ed?
2: Yeah, yep, when me and Geordie and all the kids danced. Yeah. I reckon that was not last year, the year before.
5: Yeah.
3: I suppose you've seen a fair bit of change over your lifetime. Not just in the Bedak day, though.
5: Yes, I come down to a lot of these things if I can get a ride down with somebody. Brad rang me early this morning and said, "Mum, you want to go down to the NAIDOC thing down at the showground?" I said, "Yeah, okay." Yeah.
4: It's good to be spontaneous and make a decision at first thing in the morning. Yes.
0: Well, especially at 96. I think for a lot of people at 96, they'd want a week's warning before they were going to go out of the house, not just a couple of hours.
5: Yeah, no, it doesn't take me long to get ready.
4: No, it doesn't take you long at all, does it?
5: No.
4: Up and ready. Grandma, I remember years ago you used to do the children's day out at, I think it might be sort of out at Morong or something like that, and all the women used to get together and cook the Johnny cakes.
5: Yeah, I remember that too.
4: Yeah.
5: Yeah, I went out there and cooked some Johnny cakes for them.
4: Oh, no, I used to love doing that. It's awesome.
5: Wasn't that out at Happy Jack or something?
4: Yeah, that's right, Happy Jack. I wasn't sure of the area. That's not Morong, that's Kangaroo Flat.
0: Lockwood South.
5: Lockwood, I think.
0: Yeah.
5: Yeah, I do a few of those things with you, don't I? When I did get a chance.
4: Yeah, and you recently did the art collective's Johnny Cakes, and everyone loved that too, down at Dudley House.
5: Yes, that was all pretty good.
2: So, do you remember when Arnie Sue burnt them?
5: Oh. Yeah. Yeah, she had them too hot on the flame.
4: Oh, I kept going and saying hello to people and forgetting about them.
5: Yeah, that's the trouble.
4: I know, because you've got to watch them.
5: Yeah, you do have to watch them, see.
4: Grandma, I love that story that you told me about one of our old aunties who used to be able to make a big pile of Johnny cakes with just one coal.
5: Yeah, that's right. She could cook heap of Johnny cakes on one coal and a hat.
4: Yeah.
5: Blowing the coal with a hat.
3: Well, tell me, what is a Johnny cake?
5: it's a bread that's cooked on the fire.
3: Yes, and is there any special ingredient or is it just flour and water?
5: Well, it's just flour and water, a bit of salt.
3: Yeah.
5: If you want salt in it.
3: Yeah.
5: A lot of people don't put salt, but I do.
3: Yeah. And hot off the stove, it's pretty good, I suppose.
4: On the coals and the ground.
3: Oh, it has to
5: you
3: be
5: can't
3: on
5: cook them on the stove.
3: Oh. Okay.
5: You could have them on this gridiron. She's got one.
4: We've all got one now. Yeah, Grandma made us all a gridiron, which is out of chicken wire, and she's turned it over and folded it in, so it's all beautiful. And we've all got one.
0: Yeah,
2: mine's
0: right.
2: Mine's on my mantelpiece.
4: Yeah,
3: so
4: mine's
3: in the
4: kitchen.
3: It doesn't fall through the...
4: No.
3: So it's a fairly stiff mixture.
5: You've
3: kneaded it.
5: It's just like a scone mixture, And you flatten it out.
3: Yeah.
5: And then you just put it on there and watch it so it don't burn.
3: Yeah. It's sounding a
5: and
3: bit
5: then
3: like...
5: it rises and then turn it over. And
0: I think maybe next year we should have a Johnny cake stall here.
5: Yeah maybe, eh? She can make them.
4: Yeah, and Eb, she's the chef. I love how I always get thrown in. I know, you do, because you're the chef.
5: Oh, Michaela might do it too.
4: Yeah, she's real good at it now, isn't she? Yeah, Grandma's griddles, they're very popular. Everyone's... everyone who's got them is very special, aren't they?
5: Yeah, that's right.
0: Yeah, all made with love, no doubt. Yeah. Yeah.
3: I'll have to try
5: Shirley's got one too.
4: Yeah, that's right.
5: Yeah.
3: Can you make it on a Weber?
4: Oh, no, probably. No, not really. You need to do it on the coals.
3: So you've got to have a bit of smoke happening.
4: No, you need the hot coals.
3: Yeah,
4: not the smoke, the coals. Just
3: So you don't want smoke. Okay.
4: Yeah, you light the fire and you let it go down to coals and then you put your griddle over it.
3: Yeah.
4: The batter is, it's very similar to scone batter.
3: Yeah.
4: And then it's just flattened out a bit, circular, on the grate. Flipped and then you tap it and it's hollow, it's ready.
3: Oh, hollow. Oh, righto.
5: And when they light, they're right.
4: Yeah.
3: Okay. Yeah. Well, I bet you have lots of fabulous memories. I feel like I want to dig into them, Auntie Gertie, and hear some more, you know, about your past.
5: My past?
3: Some distant memory
5: that's right, yes.
3: I bet you've got plenty. Has somebody written your history?
5: No, nobody. Someone did do one. It was Sarah. Yeah.
4: Oh yeah, Auntie Sarah and Uncle Badger's partner.
5: Yeah, yeah.
4: And Louise Herkus. So in the '50s, Louise Herkus was a linguist.
3: Yeah.
4: And she did a PhD, which is a further study and research. And what she did is she researched all the Barkindji tribes along, well, the Darling, but it's the Barker.
3: Yeah.
4: The proper word is Barker. The Darling is the white man's word. Mm-hmm. So she researched the languages of all those tribes along the Barker and has recorded it into a big piece of work.
3: Well, so some of your stories have been taken down, is it?
4: Well, we've got stories that Grandma has shared with us. Yeah,
3: yeah,
4: yeah.
3: That's what I was hoping to hear. Yeah.
4: Oh, yeah, we've got plenty of history and knowledge and, you know, culture and all sorts of stuff.
5: If you want to hear about a lot of it, you want to get to Brad. Brad knows it all.
3: Well, that's fantastic. I think we're getting the wind up. So
0: I was just going to say, though, before Sue, I can see why you burn all the Johnny cakes, because every second person who walks past here, and here we go, as we're talking, you got another person coming up and giving you a hug. So it's very popular here. Every second person knows Sue, that's for sure.
4: Yeah, it's a beautiful,
0: and Auntie Gertie that would appear as well. Yeah, it's a great day.
5: Lockies.
0: It's very much a sense of community here today, isn't it?
4: Yeah, it sure is. It's a connection. It's belonging.
0: Yeah, it is. Yeah.
4: It's gorgeous.
0: Yeah.
6: So that's what NAIDOC Day is all about. You get to run into family you haven't seen for ages.
4: Yeah. Oh, no, it's just gorgeous. Grandma, thank you so much for coming and yarning with us and telling us all about Johnny Cakes and everything. It's such a pleasure and an honour to be your granddaughter.
6: And great-granddaughter.
0: And thank you, Ebony, as well, for coming and having a chat with us. And, it's... I've got to say, you're very bubbly about... Like, you're very... you're clearly enjoying what you're doing. And I noticed that when we're backwards and forwards for the Indigenous Careers Expo, you're clearly, a real...
6: Yeah, I do. I
0: power of energy you've got that
6: I love,
0: you're putting in.
6: I have a passion for helping our community and our kids.
0: No, good on you. Good
6: Thank
0: stuff.
6: You.
4: Yeah.
5: There's only three generations of Rafia that's alive.
4: Yeah, there is only
6: There's
4: three.
6: Two missing.
4: Yeah.
0: Yeah, you skipped a couple, have you? Yeah. All right. Well, thank you, team. Thank you, Auntie Gertie and Ebony and Sue and Patrice.
4: Thanks, Grandma.
0: Great connections through community there, and good to see everyone getting together up here at NAIDOC Day. It has got a little bit warmer in here now that we've shut the doors, so it's a... the chill's gone out of the air. There's fires and heaters going everywhere, and just a lot of warmth in the air. All right, let's check out. We're going to go to check out Goanna now and their song, Children of the Southern Land. 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
0: Phoenix FM, and we're well and truly into our outside broadcast now up at the Badak Family Day from the Bendigo Exhibition Centre. And Sue and Darren, it looks like you've found someone else for us to have a chat with.
4: We have found someone really amazing, and Jill McGranigan's going to be yarning with Sarah. Ferry. And Sarah is a Gunitjmara woman and works for TAFE Bendigo. And yep. Sarah, what are you doing here today?
5: So the Bendigo TAFE have a stall. So we've brought our hairdressing and our, like some of our team down to do some activities with the kids. So that's been really good.
4: Just fantastic. Yep. You do such a great job there.
5: Yeah, thank you. Yeah. So, and just some information for anyone who wants to sign up to Bendigo TAFE. We do have our Cert 4 and Diploma students at the moment doing their community services. So building up the capacity of our Aboriginal and Torres Strait Islander community to go into spaces like our ACCOs to work is really, really important.
4: Yeah, so that's one of the mandatory minimum requirements, isn't it, to work?
5: Yep.
4: Yeah. And I'm really glad that TAFE are in partnership with ACCOs to do that bit of training, because
5: it
4: skills everybody up to be able to move up and on and and work with our people, doesn't it?
5: Yeah, it does, definitely. So, and it's been a very busy NAIDOC week. We've had a fair few events for Bendigo TAFE through NAIDOC week as well. And we've got our event on Tuesday the 14th of July.
4: Yep.
5: So next Tuesday, and everyone's welcome to come to that event. So it's a flag raising at Bendigo City Campus.
4: Sounds fantastic. And that's on, is that Mundy Street?
6: No. Macrae.
5: Yeah,
4: Macrae. Always get those streets mixed up.
5: So like sort of opposite like the bingo centre.
4: Yep. And then is that block 2?
5: Pardon?
4: Is that block 2 or level 2? Area
5: So it'll all be on the ground level. So we're going to open up the IEC, the crew unit, and make sure that that's all sorted.
4: That's fantastic. And your event last year was really huge and quite successful too, wasn't it?
5: Yeah, it was. Yeah. And, you know, there'll be lunch provided and everyone can come and have a feed and find out what we do at TAFE. So,
4: it's amazing. I think I've been sending the flyer around to people.
5: Oh, lovely. I'm glad that it's getting out to people.
4: Yeah, definitely. You'll probably have so many people that you'll be like, who's done this?
5: Yep.
4: So what's your favourite event today? What's standing out for you? Apart from your own stall, of course.
5: Yeah, I think seeing the treaty tent there was really, really good. And the kids are obviously all loving the rock climbing, so I think the rock climbing's been a big hit as well.
4: Yeah, that's fantastic. What about, did you see the dancers?
5: I did, yeah, they were fantastic.
4: Oh, aren't they beautiful, and so many different ages.
5: Yeah, definitely, Yeah, it's so good to see all the kids, like, getting in and having a go at all the different activities, and I think the kids were really loving the laser tag and stuff too. So.
4: Yeah. Wouldn't it be good if we could have something like this, you know, a couple of times a year, not just once a year?
5: Yeah, it would be so good. Absolutely. You know, something in the warmer weather when we can all be outside and stuff would be really lovely.
6: And the
5: too.
6: Weather's a little bit more reliable. This time of year, it's Russian roulette, as I said earlier. But
7: got lucky today.
5: Well, yeah.
0: It's probably different in different seasons as well. I mean, being the sixth season, there's all sorts of different things that are applicable anyway then, any that you could do outdoors and
5: But yeah, I think just culturally bringing everyone together and making sure that like our culture is staying alive and strong and, you know, celebrating NAIDOC Week, you know, is really, really important. So it's been a really good day.
4: And 50 years of Dedley is really, really clear and evident today.
5: Like definitely.
4: We just interviewed my grandma, who's 96.
5: Oh, lovely. Yeah. Oh, beautiful.
4: So she came today. That was really nice. We had five generations of us here just a minute ago.
5: Oh, beautiful. Yeah, that's so good.
4: Yeah. I know, it's really special, isn't it?
5: Yep.
0: There is a real sense of community out there today, and it just feels really connected.
5: Yeah,
4: I love the way everyone comes together and celebrates and rejoices and, you know, there's no negativity. Everything's about, you know, sharing the love.
5: Yeah, definitely. And I think, you know, being able to see community that you haven't seen for a while has been really lovely. And it just reminds us what we're here for and what our purpose is and, you know, also, like, just being able to, like, disconnect from the busyness of life and being able to just be present with, you know, like, that connection and connection to culture and stuff is really important.
4: Yeah, so. Absolutely. And we don't do anything at La Trobe for NAIDOC Week. We, you know, we're encouraged to go out and and spend time with community and hang out with everyone. So then we have Indigenous Week activities in August where we, you know, do a whole lot of events. We're just waiting for approval for our Indigenous Week events for August.
5: Lovely.
4: Yeah, that's a bit exciting, so I'll let everyone know.
5: Oh, well, I'll definitely come along to those.
4: Yeah, good, because we've got a whole heap of stuff.
5: Yeah,
4: love it. What's your plans for the stall today? So I've seen wigs, I've seen nail polishes.
5: Yeah, so we've got nail painting, we've got hair, so kids can either get their hair braided or braided and plaited or put up in, you know, like a ponytail. We've got spray as well for the kids so they can colour their hair in black, red or yellow.
4: Oh, that's so gorgeous. Are the hairdressers from TAFE doing it or you and Rowie?
5: No, so the hairdressers are all from TAFE.
4: Yep.
5: And then, the crew unit's also there. So Rowie, myself, one of the student crew student ambassadors is here as well. And it's been really lovely just having everyone there from TAFE to be able to support.
4: Oh, that's fantastic, Sarah. Such a great initiative to bring people along and show them what is actually possible.
5: Yeah, definitely.
4: And I love the wigs. I absolutely love wigs. When I was an apprentice, my boss used to let me go to Melbourne and buy the wigs. And I'd say, what will I get? And she'd say, you choose. And I'm like, yes!
5: Yeah.
4: So I'd wear them back on the train.
5: Because I actually remember when you had your hair salon in Bull Street.
4: Yeah, it was a while ago, wasn't it?
5: Yeah, definitely.
4: Oh, gosh. It's like another life.
6: Speaking of a while ago, I was a student at TAFE back in 1988.
5: Yep.
6: When it was the Lawton Campaspe College of TAFE.
5: Yep.
6: And there's a lot of progression in that institution now that I've seen. I mean, if I walked through the campus, I wouldn't have a mortal clue where I was because there's so much new stuff there.
5: Yeah, definitely. Well, we're actually trying to, you know, make sure that some of that historic stuff is restored because crew liaison officer, which is the role I'm in at the moment, is the longest serving sort of position at Bendigo TAFE.
4: Your grandfather, was he the first person in that role?
5: No, I think there was someone before him, but he was sort of the most prominent, I suppose, and the longest standing. Like, he was in that role for nearly 15 years, so,
4: I think most blackfellas in Bendigo went through the TAFE when Uncle Barry was the coordinator there, and we've all got such fond memories.
5: Yeah, definitely. And, you know, I've even heard of, like, there's a few staff still at TAFE now that were there when Pop was there and often come up to me and go, oh, I remember when, you know, like, Uncle Barry was at TAFE and stuff. So that's really lovely.
4: Yeah, that's fantastic. He took us, the whole class away. All the teachers took all the students away to Mildura, and it was It was called a camp.
5: Yep.
4: But we stayed in a hotel and went out to Mungo.
5: Oh, lovely.
4: It was absolutely fantastic.
5: Yeah.
4: I'm glad we didn't have to camp. Excuse me. Glad we didn't have to camp.
5: Yeah, yeah. Oh, yeah. I've got, like, you know, there's photos and stuff at the crew unit at the moment of, like, you know, probably had taken some of the students away on a camp to Garrywood Country, Halls Gap, and there's also one where they'd gone to Camp Jungai. So there was a lot of history there when I first went there, and that was really special, especially being that Pop's no longer here with us now.
4: Yeah.
5: So it was really lovely.
4: Oh, it was fantastic seeing those photos, Suze. Are you going to digitise them in any way so that they're...
5: I'm hoping to, yeah.
4: That'd be great to be able... How would you be able to show them? Like, I mean, if they were digital, would they go onto the TAFE? Oh, the TAFE page.
5: I'm not sure how that would work, but I suppose, I'd have to talk to TAFE about that at some point.
4: Yeah, and then there's also the sensitivities around people that have passed away.
5: Yeah.
4: So it's kind of a little bit tricky in a way, isn't it?
5: Yeah, definitely. But there's some photos of you and Pop there from they had the end of year celebrations, and there was photos there of like you and Pop from like the end of year celebrations and stuff. So
4: oh,
5: it was really
4: so
5: lovely
4: many
5: to
4: good
5: see
4: memories.
5: Some of the old photos. But
4: yeah,
5: and I think it's that again, that 50 years of Deadly that comes through too for the NAIDOG theme and seeing here talking about that.
4: Yeah.
5: Like it just reminds us of some of the different things that have happened throughout our community, and you know, even just seeing Bedak and the growth of Bedak now, and the new building and stuff, and where that grew from and where it is now, and just some of that history and storytelling and stuff that's happened in communities really important.
4: Your Pop was really instrumental in bringing people together.
5: Yeah.
4: And you know, like from my years at, you know, studying at TAFE, when he was the coordinator, I met like lifelong friends and sisters, you know, because he had the NAIDOC committee meeting there, he'd have LAECG meetings there,
5: and so
4: we were involved with everything as students, and it was just so amazing. It's unheard of, you know,
5: when
4: I talk about those days, people go, really? Did that really happen? Oh, yeah, sure did.
5: Yeah, definitely.
4: Yeah.
5: Yeah. Yeah, so we're just in the process of just seeing what the TAFE looks like now and what we can do in that space to just really bring community back in, and making sure that you know, like our future generations still have access to the way the TAFE runs, and making sure that, you know, some of that history remains intact and can be shared. So
4: Sarah, thank you so, so much for coming on today. It's
5: That's okay.
4: Absolute
5: thank you
4: pleasure.
5: So much for having me.
4: Oh, we love having you. Thanks.
7: Thank you, Sarah.
5: Thank you.
0: All right. Thank you, team. Thank you, Sarah. And, great stuff being done up at Bendigo TAFE. You can reach out to them. You want to find out about all the courses that they have up there. I'm sure there's plenty of them. We're going to check out a band from Sydney now called Crystal Rivers. Song's called Prisoner. I think I'm trying to remember he's Ed. It's not Ed. Hosts a show on Eastern Radio up there. And it's a Indigenous show about Indigenous music and topics that you can check out. Really outspoken in the local community up there, and a big supporter of everything that's going on for First Nations people as a First Nations man himself. Crystal Rivers, this is Prisoner is the song. 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
3: 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It's quite a great

0: Karen from Angley Care. And welcome, Karen.
1: Thank you.
0: And have you been on Phoenix before telling us about your organisation?
1: I don't think I have specifically, but I think another member of the team possibly has in the past.
0: All right. Well, it's great to have you on. Now, you're looking after a fostering organisation.
1: Yeah? Yep. So at Anglicare Victoria, I work within the foster care program. So we're always on the lookout for new foster carers. So we love to come down to events like this to try and find those great people in our community that can take care of our most vulnerable children.
0: And tell us, what sorts of families do you get taking on foster care? I think you told me before you're a bit short of people to do it. What does it really involve?
1: We are. We're always on the hunt for some more foster carers. Anyone can be a foster carer, really. So we've got dual income families, couples, single carers, same sex, all of that type. So anybody who's interested can reach out to the organisation and have a chat with one of our friendly team, and they'll talk them through the process.
0: Do you have to be within a certain age range?
1: No, Nat. So, well, over the age of 21 is our age minimum, and then up to the... we don't really have a cap on the age. It's about how fit and healthy you are that you can run around after kids.
0: Yeah. And then what's the average age of the child, or is it just a completely random range of...
1: 0 to 18 is what we take care of. Yep. So anything from kind of those newborn babies all the way up to the teenagers, and supporting them to leave care and live independently.
0: Do the potential carers get a choice about the age?
1: They do. Yep. So carers can have preferences. So they can, if you feel like you're only able to care for a primary school age child, that's completely fine. That's your choice. And carers get the choice in terms of the ages, the kind of kids that they would like to take care of, but also, I guess, how often they can provide care. So we have carers that can just do emergency care, which could be a phone call one day and have the child for one night.
0: It
1: could even be short, long-term, or just respite. So we do have a lot of carers that can only just take care of kids on the weekends. Yeah. Which then gives our longer-term foster carers a break.
0: Okay, I see. And do they get some training and support for what they have to do? Do you have to go through a program before?
1: You do. There is a process. So we have an information session. So the first point of call is to make an inquiry with the agency. And you can do that online or via the phone, which is 5440100 for Bendigo. Make that phone call. And then one of the team members will reach out and have a chat.
0: For people who can't remember that phone number, can they Google it? And it's on the website?
1: They can. It's all on the Anglicare Victoria website. So after you have a phone call, have a chat, you can also book online to an information session. So on our Anglicare Victoria website, we have regular information sessions that people can join to gather some more information.
0: So no obligation sort of
1: no
0: information.
1: Obligation, no obligation, just to get some more information and ask any questions that you might have. It kind of runs through what the process looks like.
0: Yeah, well, that sounds reasonable.
2: It does. Have you noticed a greater need for your services over the last few years?
1: There is, unfortunately. I think since COVID, we've probably noticed a real shift that we are in need of more foster carers.
2: Yep.
1: Yeah, and unfortunately, we did lose some carers through COVID, just with personal circumstances, so we're always keen to get some more.
2: Mm. Good day.
3: Do you try to... we're here at the BDAC Family Day. Do you try to foster children with mob, or is it just sort of random, or where can you make those choices?
1: If we can, we love to have Aboriginal carers on board to care for our Aboriginal children.
3: Yeah.
1: It's not always possible, so there is always that opportunity, though, that we provide cultural support and cultural training as well for those non-Indigenous carers to care for Aboriginal children.
3: Yeah, okay.
0: Disabled children come into your program too?
1: Yeah, we do. We have children with all different needs. So there's always that additional support around disability and culture and things like that as well.

0: good you can tailor to certain circumstances in that regard.
1: Yeah, yeah.
0: Flexibility is the watchword in today's society, isn't it?
1: There is lots of flexibility in care as well,
2: Yeah, well, really important. You know, a lot of pressures on families at the moment, certainly, financially.
1: Yeah.
2: So it's really important that they have really good support networks through things like Anglicare to make it possible that they can provide support, or that if they need, so is the respite sort of thing, does that fit within?
1: Yep, so there's all different care options. So there's long-term, short-term, emergency and respite. So the respite could just be through the school holidays or during the weekend.
2: Yeah, right. Yeah.
1: But we're always on the lookout for all carers. Anything that people can offer us, we'll be very grateful for.
3: You've got to keep hammering, getting the message out there.
1: You do.
3: Hammering the visibility aspect of it, I suppose.
1: That's why we love coming to events like this.
0: Probably a good time to say that phone number again.
1: So the phone number for Bendigo is 5440-1100 if you're interested.
0: Yeah. Fantastic.
2: And to remember that you don't have to be, you don't have to be able to commit to like every weekend or, you know, for the next 12 months or whatever. It's really flexible.
1: It is very flexible with lots of support.
2: Yeah.
3: Actually, that's a real new piece of information for me, I suppose. I should have guessed it, but, yeah, that would be important for people to know.
1: For sure, yeah. And respite carers are really helpful, particularly for those carers that do provide that long-term care. They also need a break from time to time, so having a respite carer there available to take care of that young person during that time is really helpful for us.
3: Okay, well, is there anything else you need to tell us about the program?
1: No, I don't think so. Nothing specifically, just that we're really keen to have local carers to care for our local children, to keep them in the region and keep them connected to their supports like school and things like that, so they don't need to move.
3: Okay, well,
0: fantastic.
3: Thanks very much for coming on. I think Karen,
1: thank you for your time.
3: And I hope you get some more takers.
1: Fingers crossed.
3: As a result of this.
1: Thank you very much. All appreciate your time.
2: Thank you, team. Thank you, Karen. Great stuff done by Anglicare, one of the many organisations that are here today at the Badak Family Day. All right, we're going to listen to a song. I think we have another interview lined up very soon, so we're going to listen to a track and then come back and have another chat. Emma Donovan and the Putbacks. We're going to check out a song called My Goodness. 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

0: Phoenix FM, you're tuned into our outside broadcast from Badak Family Day. We've been up here for a few hours now, and there's been a lot of people through the building up here, a lot going on, and lots of fun stuff that the kids are getting involved with. It is the family day, so as a result, there's lots of kids here. All right, just checking out what headphones everyone is wearing out there. And Jill and Patrice, we've been joined by another guest.
1: Yes, we have Catherine here from the Bendigo TAFE hairdressing department. Welcome, Catherine.
2: Thank you very much for having me.
1: Well, we're very excited to have you because, well, I am, because I've just received the price list for the Bendigo TAFE beauty treatments, and I'm thinking of ringing up to book something. And my friends are too, a haircut or whatever. But tell us about what you do up there, Catherine.
2: Yes. Well, thank you for the opportunity. So we have a wonderful facility for at Bendigo TAFE, hair barbering and beauty. So we are open to the public to have particular services done, just depending on where the students are up to at the time. Mm-hmm. But yeah, so if you're looking for a hair wash, blow wave, particular cut or style.
1: Yeah, you offer lots of things.
2: We do.
1: And facials.
2: And facials and body massage as well, aromatherapy massage, manicures and pedicures, lash and brow tinting. So we offer that. And it's a win-win because it's fantastic for the community, but also for our students to have the experience of performing the services on clients that perhaps they don't know.
1: Yes, well, it's a lot cheaper than if you went to a normal place, and hopefully, I have actually been up there, but not for years, not since before COVID, I think it was, and then I forgot all about it. And the students are all very well supervised while they're doing their work.
2: They are, like for today, for our wonderful community day here. Some of the teachers have come today and they're all supervised. The teachers are in industry so that they, incredibly current and sharing their skills and knowledge following the training package really enjoying sharing their skills and knowledge that they've attained over the years.
1: Well, that's wonderful. And how long are you specifically involved in the hairdressing side of things, are you?
2: A little bit of both. I look after hair, beauty and barbering.
1: Right.
2: So for hairdressing, we have Certificate 2 in hairdressing.
1: And what does that involve?
2: Yeah, so that's like a salon assistant. So you're learning how to meet and greet clients, how to wash, how to blow wave, how to braid, style, finishing off the hair service.
1: Sweeping up the hair.
2: Sweeping up.
1: I've seen that. Yeah.
3: Absolutely.
1: Yeah.
2: And also assisting the Certificate 3 in hairdressing students as well. And that's the other course that we have, Certificate 3 in hairdressing.
1: So that's where you learn cutting and...
2: Cutting, colouring, more stepping into the more in-depth services.
1: Yeah.
2: And that goes for, depending on how you enrol, so we have apprentices that reach right from Mildura, Swan Hill, all the way down.
1: Right.
2: And they could come a block release, so once a month. Three days, or they could come weekly or fortnightly. We work very closely with the salons, so it works for them, so their apprentice can come to us for the day.
1: So would most of them be in salons and doing the part-time study, or are some of them just at the TAFE all the time?
2: A little bit of both. So we have, if they've started an apprenticeship, then they will be in the salon as well. But if they're coming to us as a college-based student, they will be here for 3 days, Monday, Tuesday and Wednesday, which usually starts in February and then finishes at the end of the year.
1: Oh, and those ones would be getting their experience with this sort of program you have where Bendigonians like ourselves come in and get our cheap haircut.
2: Absolutely. And we have such a state-of-the-art facility now. If you're a local person, you've probably driven past and see over the years that we've had lots of transformation, and it's just wonderful for the community that we can offer that.
1: Yeah.
3: think the flexibility you have is fantastic.
2: It is.
3: That's how education has changed over the last couple of decades.
2: Absolutely.
3: We allow for workplaces and part-time and stuff. That's great.
2: Yes.
1: I wonder if some of them study remotely. Like, can they do it on Zoom as well?
2: We do have, particularly starting the courses, we can have some Teams calls. Mm. But being such a hands-on course, it is majoritively face-to-face.
1: Yeah.
2: And, of course, we have beauty as well. So with beauty, we have Certificate 3 in Beauty Services. So that runs for approximately 5 to 6 months. So they're learning manicures and pedicures and tinting and waxing and makeup, lash extensions, such a variety. And then we have our Diploma of Beauty as well, which is more a 12-month course. All of what I've said, but adding on facials, classic facials, advanced facials, again, body massage, aromatherapy, spa treatments, electrolysis, diathermy. So beauty...
1: So that was the 12-month course.
2: Yes. So beauty, you know, there's so much to learn in both of the courses. All of them, there's so much to learn. But having the hands-on experience and also being able to really feel comfortable in meeting and greeting and being able to develop conversation skills so that the students are ready for industry.
1: Yeah.
2: That's a wonderful outcome.
3: It's good to know they're so supported.
2: Very supported. Incredibly supported.
3: And can you let us know what you're doing with the hairdressing today here at the Bedak Naidoc Family Day?
2: Yes. So we have a wonderful stand set up. We are doing, providing plaiting, braiding, hip spraying, different colours that we have, gold, red, you know, black as well, with glitter all over that area too, which is wonderful. And we're also offering nail painting as well, and some wonderful stickers that the children are loving, either having on their face or on their nails, and just really talking with community. So that they, you know, if they're wanting to come to TAFE, we're available. Yeah. But also, and that may not be right now, but that might be in the future, and knowing that, you know, it's a really welcoming, safe space to come.
3: Fantastic.
1: And this, the cost of TAFE has been reduced, I think.
2: Some of our courses are free TAFE, particularly the Cert 2 in Salon Assistant.
1: Really?
2: Which is, if anyone's wanting, you know, they're thinking, I want to step into hair and beauty, but I'm not sure.
1: Yeah.
2: It's a wonderful course. It's a short course, but it is free TAFE. You do need to pay for some of your equipment, but it is a wonderful step in to begin.
1: And then they could go on and do the more advanced course in hairdressing after that.
2: Absolutely. So then they would be at a level of a salon assistant.
1: Mm.
2: So then it's looking at a salon that they would like to start with and begin an apprenticeship, or begin with our college-based training, which is 3 days a week and all training is on site.
1: Well, it's interesting, isn't it? A lot of us laugh about the conversations the hairdresser starts with us over the hair, in the haircut. But I've moved to Bendigo from Melbourne about 6 years ago, and I find the Bendigo girls much more down to earth.
2: Yes.
1: In their conversation, it can be very irritating if they say silly things.
2: I know, and conversation is such an important part of being in hair and beauty.
3: Yes.
2: And it's not talking about yourself, it's listening and getting to know the client to make sure that you understand what service they're wanting. And over a period of time, when you see them regularly, you get to know them very, very well.
3: You're so right about listening is being such a good skill for hairdressing and everything.
2: And particularly for our mental health as well.
1: But I'm hearing that some hairdressers are training in mental health because so many people want to tell their story to their hairdresser.
2: They do. They do, absolutely. And it's, I think it comes back to when we feel when we feel good, that portrays in every part of our life.
1: Yeah.
2: Right down to just a simple hair wash and blow wave or a manicure just can change out how we feel.
1: Yeah.
0: Just on the other side of that, like given that people do like to talk about all sorts of different things in their life, is part of the training on how people then, one, respond to it, but then how they deal with certain things that they've been told about?
2: Yes, absolutely. So within the course, particularly with supporting students, if there is perhaps a sensitive issue that's discussed, of where to take that and where to refer on. When necessary, particularly.
3: So, I'm so glad that's happening.
2: Yes.
1: Yeah, I didn't know that. So as a teacher, we used to have a mandated reporting system for any sort of illegal activity, I suppose.
3: Yes.
1: You know, children being harmed or whatever.
2: Absolutely.
1: So you have some sort of responsibility.
2: Yes, we do. And the teacher particularly, because they're overseeing, they would hear the conversations. So that we're guiding, we would have a conversation with that student and guide them where that next support level is, so that when they go out into industry, they are aware of all the different support mechanisms outside the salon environment.
1: Oh, well, that's very interesting.
3: Because sometimes I think the hairdressers need a debrief after.
1: Yes.
2: We do. We take on a lot with hair and beauty. That's another part of the industry. So we need to learn, you know, what to take on and what to push back in a way.
3: What to leave in the salon.
2: Incredibly confidential, what is in the salon stays in the salon particularly. And also for that particular hairdresser to, you know, talk with their boss, you know, with their employer if something is, you know, concerning, you know, on their mind or they're concerned about a particular person as well.
1: Something about the intimacy of the whole industry with the face and the hair and so on that has people giving away confidences, perhaps.
2: It is, but it's like, because I think it's relaxing and they're relaxed and then they, you know, tend to share, you know, a lot of information.
3: And if you're in the chair, you're already in a position of trust.
2: That's right. We're touching people so closely. We could be the only other person that is touching their face or touching their hair.
3: Or touching them, full stop.
2: Absolutely. Yeah. And, you know, the industry, it's a wonderful industry. We do stand on our feet for long periods of time.
1: Yeah.
2: So that's always good to think about, just that stamina and energy level that we need to take us through the day or the week. But, you know, what we get back from servicing a client is just... It's wonderful to be able to give and to be able to make that person feel so much better than before they came in.
1: Yeah.
3: That's fantastic, Kathy.
1: Oh, it's wonderful. I'm so impressed.
3: Yes, I'm glad to hear how the education side of hairdressing happens and valuable service. It makes you feel so good when you leave a hairdressing salon feeling $1 million.
2: Absolutely. And there's, you know, with the jobs... The hairdressers and beauty therapists are, you know, they're looking for... We have a shortage in the moment with hair and beauty.
3: Oh.
2: So because there is, you know, with the salon owners or whoever's working there now can only have their books open for a certain amount of time.
1: Yeah.
2: So when there's a lot of demand, then picking up work for the right salon and the right student that's graduated, there is work definitely all around the state, abroad, you know, wherever you want to take it.
1: Wow.
3: And even from home if you...
2: Even from home.
1: So,
2: yes.
1: Girls and boys out there, think about it.
2: Yeah.
3: Yes, it's a good career if you're a people person.
2: Absolutely. And, of course, we have barbering as well. And barbering we offer on a Thursday and Friday. And we're open, obviously, for appointments on the day. But our appointment books get so busy.
1: Yeah.
2: Then it's really good to just jump on our website at Bendigo TAFE. It will take you to the salon, and then you'll be able to call them up or even email for an appointment.
1: Okay, so that's how you start off trying to make an appointment. Get on the website
2: yes.
1: and look for it.
2: Yes,
1: okay.
2: Absolutely. And Kathy, our wonderful receptionist, will be there to answer your call. And we have lots of people that just drop in as well. We're in G Building off Hargrave Street. On the bottom floor where Kathy used to make the appointments.
3: And you take walk-ins?
2: We do.
3: Fantastic.
2: And particularly if we have a space, sometimes Kathy may say, oh, we don't have any free today, but what about tomorrow? Uh-huh. Or what about next week?
1: Yeah.
2: Yes.
1: We're there.
3: Yes, yes. There's a few people who think I need sprucing up.
1: Okay, well, we better leave it at that, Catherine, but it has been fun talking to you, hasn't it, Jill?
3: Thanks for your time, Catherine.
1: Yeah, thanks
3: yes.
1: for your time.
2: And thank you for the opportunity. And if anyone's, you know, free, come down today. It's wonderful.
1: Still got a bit of time to run. Not much, but the vibe is still happening.
2: Absolutely. So look forward to seeing them, and thank you for the opportunity.
3: And thanks for being here at the Family Day. It's wonderful.
0: Thanks, Catherine. Thanks, team. And we're going to do a quick song and then we're going to, I think, come back and have a chat. I think Anne's working her magic and got someone lined up for us. I'll do iron off at the moment. We'll see how we go. All right, we're going to listen to Gurumul and the song Bapa. 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
3: Phoenix FM, you're tuned into our outside broadcast from up at the Badak Family Day, and our Intrepid team, they've been on the hunt again, and they've come up with a rep from Talus, I think, to tell us. Well, hang on, they're not ready yet. I've gone too early to them, have I? You are?
5: Yes.
3: Okay. We're going to chat about the Bushmaster. We have a special guest first, though. You can't quite hear at the moment.
5: We have a little fella whose name is O'Shea, and he's looks like he's about... Are you three or four?
6: He's gone.
5: He's gone now.
3: As quick as he came, he's gone, like lightning.
5: He came, he saw, he left.
7: Exactly. Maybe a presenter in the making.
5: Our next guest is a very special guest.
6: Oh, thank you.
5: But Dan Bobart from Talus.
6: Close, yeah. So how are you going?
5: Good, thanks. How are you?
6: I'm wonderful. This is amazing to be here. All the people, the community, the family. It's really, really cool.
7: Isn't it a wonderful day? Sorry.
6: I love it. Yeah, it's great. It's first time here, yeah. So I've worked in different organisations, but we've never been invited, first of all. And then we got the notice of this maybe 3 or 4 weeks ago, and our boss, Rhett, who's not here, he had to go back to work, he's like, yeah, we've got to get a part of that. So, yeah.
5: Oh,
6: I love it.
5: That's fantastic.
6: Yeah. Big community. Talus ourselves locally is a really big community working there. That's the way I feel about it. So this just fits in perfectly.
5: How many people at Talus?
6: So at the moment, we're on a bit of a ramp up because there was a new contract announced a little while ago. You might have seen in the news. So we're currently
3: exciting news for Bendigo.
6: Yeah, about 280-odd staff on site. And that's split typically between, I want to say about a 50-50 split for, it's probably not a great term these days, but white collar and blue collar. Blue collar typically does all the work. The white collar just sits there and looks pretty, I guess. Is that the one? I don't know if that's right either. But so we've got, and mostly out of that 280-odd staff, they're all local for the most part. There's a few fly-ins and fly-outs, but for the most part, all local.
7: And so, sorry again.
5: Sorry. Let's tap each other.
7: Okay, that's a good idea. Dan, you were telling me you were looking for apprenticeships.
6: Yeah, so along the lines of their first real long-term build that we've had for a little while. So all the builds that we've been doing in the past for the last 10 to 15 years are dribs and drabs. So it's been hard to really ramp up and get into that infrastructure with staff and with the process of building as well. So now we've been given this contract, or we've won the contract, we didn't get given, we've won the contract for 270 trucks, which will see us into around 2032 from a work perspective. And so now we can start ramping up and start building back onto the skills that we're sort of going to start losing, because we've got a lot of people that are hitting that retirement age and they're going to take that skill base and knowledge with them, and we're trying to avoid that as much as we can. So we've got 9 opportunities at the moment, which will be starting early next year, and then from there on it'll be year on year. We've got 4 to 5 apprenticeships that we're going to try and keep increasing, so we're going to try and get that skill base back up to where it should be, where over the years it's sort of not dropped away, but getting young people interested in manufacturing, sometimes not the prettiest role, so people don't normally look at that as a pathway, but it's a really, really good opportunity for our local kids to get involved.
5: If someone was doing an apprenticeship, what would a day look like to them?
6: Oh, wow. It really depends on the role, of course, but with our standard apprenticeships that we would look at, you're looking at fitter and machinist, so, you know, working on lathes and that type of stuff. So those guys will be looking at particular drawings, you know, and fabricating, and we've brought a lot of our fabrication back on site. So we're now starting to get into the intricate sort of machining. So the day would be for all of our staff, so if they're fitter and turner, fabricating is another apprenticeship we look into, auto electrical maintenance. This year we're opening up to surface preparation, which is industrial painting and that type of space as well, and then heavy diesel mechanicing. So all of our trades will typically start at about 6:30 in the morning, which is great for them. I don't fit into that role. I start a little bit later, which is great. But they finish then at 3:30. So within amongst that, we've got set schedules of work that has to be done. Mm. And to really bring it to a basic term, it's like building Lego. So you've got all these pieces, and so every person's role has an integral part of that process, from fabrication through to that assembly process.
5: That is fantastic, isn't it?
7: It is. It's good to hear there's so many different types of apprenticeships, so there's different roles within that.
6: Yeah, and look, that's in the trade stuff as well. And then we've also got non-trades, which are into that assembly side of things. And I've been at TELUS. My journey has been twice. I joined TELUS when it was COVID, right in the smack bang in the middle of it. So that was an interesting time for me, but I'm not a trade qualified person. And I saw an advertisement for a heavy vehicle assembly. I'm like, hey, I can do that. I can work with my hands. So I went there and I worked for 12 months in that space, basically working on the Hawkeye vehicle, pulling it apart and putting it back together, and that's so I'm okay with my hands. So there's not just trade opportunities, there's also non-trade opportunities. And then when you get up into the more on the, what do they call it, the technical side of things, so engineering space, but then there's also, that's in the white collar area, again, bad term. You've also got, you know, administration, which is kind of where I sit. You've got HR, you've got finance, we've got cyber, IT. You know, like the roles are just endless within our organisation here locally, and then TELUS nationally and then globally, opportunities are abundant.
8: It's interesting considering historically, when it was the Commonwealth Ordnance Factory, it was such a huge employer here in Bendigo, and they made a bit of everything.
6: Yes.
8: Yeah. I had the privilege of seeing the photographic archive of some of the things that you used to make.
6: Yeah, it's crazy, yeah. So we've got some of that on site, as far as we've got billboards up on the history of the site. Yeah. And that heavy engineering, I think, from Australia's perspective, has kind of dropped away a little bit, which is a real shame. Part of our site, which you talk about the ordnance, part of our site was actually split, and Hoffman Engineering now have one of those sites, and that's where a lot of the bigger heavy engineering stuff was done. But some of the stuff on the Snowy Mountain River scheme, the big turbines that are done there, were built here. The heavy stuff was really crazy, and it was a bit of everything.
8: Well, the interesting one too is the coin presses at the Royal Mint were assembled at the Commonwealth Ordnance Factory.
6: Yeah, there you go.
8: I have a photo of them lined up on the floor being put together. So
6: yeah, it's amazing.
8: Our currency was made from machines that were put together there.
6: So. Yeah, so there you go. So that's always news. And I love it when people come onto our site, because we do a lot of tours and stuff now from a community perspective. And you just, people that have either worked there or knew someone who worked there, and they tell you stories about what they did when they were there. And it's just, it's mind-blowing to know what we used to do yes, now we're focused on vehicles, but, you know, we've done a lot of other stuff.
8: I worked there for 12 months in the metrology laboratory.
6: Oh, there you go. Yeah, so you know all about the metal,
8: we were working on a contract from NASA and Lockheed, so
6: yeah, right.
8: That's as much as I'm allowed to say about it. But, yeah. I was there for 12 months.
6: Yeah, right. Yeah, so my first journey was 12 months, and then I went and did a few other things in the apprenticeship space, and then I came back at the start of last year, and here I am still.
8: Oh, there you go.
9: Does this job these days, does it have that sort of security implications as well still,
6: yeah,
9: given what you make?
6: Yeah, 100%. So obviously the site that we're on is a secure site, yeah. So there are clearances and things like that involved to be employed there as well. From a tour perspective, and when we're open to the public, I guess, you know, well, it's in a controlled environment, so not so bad. But yeah, 100% security is key.
9: Yeah. Makes sense.
5: I used to go to school up at White Hills Tech. Well, it was White Hills Tech in those days. It's Waroona now.
6: Yep.
5: And all those houses that were at the back of White Hills were ordnance factory families.
6: Yes.
5: Yeah. All of our friends lived in all those houses.
6: Yeah, it's amazing. Yeah. And like in the development of the site and whatever, we've now got a court named after the Bushmaster. So that's, you know, next door. So it runs down beside to get to Hoffman Engineering.
5: Yep.
6: You go down Bushmaster Drive, I think it's called. So, which used to be houses as well, I think.
5: Yeah.
8: And historically, you go back, it was the largest of the Chinese camps in Bendigo originally.
6: Yeah, that
8: Ironbark Chinese camp.
6: Yeah, that'd check out too, yeah.
8: Yep. So I know, I worked at the Joss House for a number of years. So.
6: Well, an interesting fact that I learnt about that, you know where our guardhouse is, and
8: yes.
6: Then there's that the bike where they park
8: the
6: motorbikes.
8: The original tram shelter.
6: There you go.
8: I know.
6: So the original tram, and I learnt, you can correct me on this one, the original tram shelter has never had a tram go to it.
8: It's the loneliest tram stop in the world, that one.
6: Yep.
8: The railways refused permission for you to cross the railway line.
6: Yep, so they didn't get there in the end. Yeah.
8: So that's why it's on the other side.
6: Yeah, there you go.
7: Well, Dane, we're out of time for this. Thank you so much for your time.
6: Pleasure.
7: Thank you for the Bushmasters.
6: No, thank you very much for letting us share our story and being a part of the day.
7: And good luck. I hope you get some great apprentices.
6: Oh, so do we. I'm sure we've got locals everywhere, and applications are going great. So if anyone's interested, until the 7th of August, applications are open, and we're encouraging all young people, especially in Bendigo, to if they're interested in manufacturing, engineering, give us a shout.
5: Are you? Do you know Auntie Rhonda Penny or...
6: She's coming to visit me tomorrow.
5: Whoa,
7: well, she's great.
5: She's amazing.
9: He's got connections.
5: She's connected.
6: Yeah, she's coming to visit us tomorrow with about 15 people as well. So.
7: Very good.
5: They'll be all signed up.
6: Yeah. I hope we can put them all in a position. But we haven't got that many spots, but yes.
7: Good luck.
6: All right, thank you guys.
8: Thank you, Dane.
9: Thank you, team. All right. Well, rather than go to a song, I'm just going to hold on here because I think we're going to try and get the councillor with the headphones on, who's standing here chatting with Anne. We're going to try and get him on just for a couple of minutes before we wrap things up. So if we can make a space for him, I'll just hold on and waffle on for a little bit while we do that rather than go to a song. All right, so we are at the Bedak Family Day. I'll leave it with the team to organise that. I think they're trying to... get him on the air. Nothing's really happening there. Hang on, I turned you down, Sue.
5: There's some negotiations going on.
9: Rightio, okay. He did seem keen, so we will try. I think we will be able to get him on the air. So we're up at the Bedak Family Day, up at the Bendigo Exhibition Centre, and we have time, and we can do it. We have about... No, we have a couple of minutes if you can get the councillor. Put the headphones on the councillor and away we go. All right, this is live radio. This is how it rolls. We make it up as we go. Councillor Abhishek Awasthi, he's going to join us. Oh, here he is. He's already got his headphones on. Very efficient work there by the team. And just make sure I've got all the right headphones turned up. I think I have. Can you hear me? Give me nod while you're getting a photo. Yeah. Anne's taking photos, the obligatory photos. Welcome, councillor, to our outside broadcast. You do make an effort to turn up to a lot of these community events, but thank you for coming, saying g'day, and thank you for being here.
10: Oh, no, thank you. This is a wonderful family day, and I'm here with my family, and it's wonderful to see so many families over here, and this is a reflection of who we are as a community, and it's my pleasure to be here.
5: Oh, it's fantastic, isn't it? Is this your first time coming to the Family Day?
10: No, I have been here probably every year in the last few years, I'll say 5 to 6 years.
5: Oh, that's fantastic. Yeah. It's such a beautiful vibe of diversity and different cultures and, you know, different Aboriginal clan groups and lots of people from very tiny to very old.
10: Absolutely. I got here just after 10:30. I'm still here. My family's here, and we've run into so many people that we know.
5: Yeah.
10: And so many activities for everyone to do. And to really make any informed decisions for the future, we need to be out here. We need to out in the community. And I just love it. I just love the community.
5: Yeah, so do I. I'm very privileged and honoured to be a part of this community.
9: Sorry, I was just going to say, you made it to the flag raising as well the other day at it. Badak?
10: Yes. I was at the Badak flag raising, and the same evening I was at the ball at the All Seasons. The day before I was at the opening of Naldarang exhibition at the Dudley House.
9: Yeah, good.
10: And I was there on Monday morning at Lanigurak at the news centre, community centre, to have Bendigo civic flag raising ceremony.
5: I think I've run into you at every event.
10: We've become
5: best friends, this NAIDOG, haven't we?
10: Yes, we have.
9: Well, that's what it's all about, isn't it? Very much so.
10: And the committee, I've seen the committee members, the NAIDOG committee members around here today. They've done a wonderful job to not only bring the day together, but to bring the whole week or 10 days of festivities, ranging from Family Day to educational activities to cultural activities together. And it's just a remarkable thing. And it takes a lot of time and effort.
5: It's a real privilege to serve on the NAIDOG committee. And, you know, like getting the activities and putting them into the brochure and making sure that they're out for community, it's a really big job. But you think, oh, it's just a brochure. That couldn't be that hard. But you've got to coordinate all that stuff and, you know, who's going, when are they going, QR codes, all those sort of things. Yeah, can't miss anybody or you get into big trouble.
10: Yes, cannot miss anything. It's a big responsibility.
9: Yeah, no, to make these things work and go so smoothly means there's a lot of work that gets put in. And I guess as soon as this one finishes, I'll start looking at next year's and start planning that one. You really have to when the event this size. You have to.
10: And the weather has been perfect for the day, and people coming in, and there are a lot of people outside.
9: Are they?
10: As well, like, you know, hanging around, like, and they've enjoyed for a couple of hours, gone out for half an hour, and I think so they'll come back too.
5: It's gorgeous.
9: Fantastic. Yeah, been really good day. Lots of really nice energy around the room, I reckon, today. Or call it a room, it feels quite... It amazes me that a building this size, as cold as it was when we got here this morning, it's not cold now. It's quite warm, isn't it?
5: Is there heating and cooling?
9: Well, it's just those little heaters that we see over here. So I think it's the people and the energy. And it just creates that within this space. So, it was quite cold this morning, but... we pretty much have to wrap it up, though. We have to send it back to the studio. But thank you, Councillor, for coming and having a chat. It's always great to see our local councillors out and about at these events. We know you work really hard to get to them all because it's not a full-time job being a councillor.
10: Yes.
9: So you've got to fit this in amongst your normal life and career and all that sort of stuff. So we do appreciate you making the effort to...
5: If you have one message to the community today, what would it be?
10: That make sure, if you have missed out today, if you have been here today, well done. If you have missed out, make sure you're here next year. Oh. It's really important to touch, feel and experience.
5: Yes, I love that. That's beautiful. Thank you.
9: Yes.
10: Thank you.
5: Happy NAIDOG.
10: And to Badak, to Jara and to the NAIDOG committee. wonderful, wonderful job, and thank you for all your work, not only this week, 10 days, but over the year you do to make everything possible, to deliver everything. So a very heartfelt thank you.
5: Thank you.
9: Thank
5: That's
9: you.
5: Beautiful.
9: Thank yeah, you. Thank you, and thank you, team. And if you did miss any of it today, you will be able to listen back to this sometime this afternoon. I'll have this up and about, so you can listen back to these interviews later on today. But thank you, team. I'm going to pass it back to the studio. We'll hear from our sponsors and then back to the studio. There's going to be a bit of well-being, and then Hazard will be in the studio to pick it up from there. But thank you from all of us here at the Badak Family Day. It's been a great day. Once again, we love it here. We'll hear from sponsors and then kick it back to the studio. See you next time.
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12: Hello and welcome to Wellbeing. I'm Guy Murphy. Today I'm speaking with Renee McDonald, a counsellor and life coach who explores the relationship between spirituality, consciousness and well-being. In this conversation, Renee discusses a range of perspectives on health, including ideas that sit outside mainstream scientific consensus. The views expressed are her own and are presented as part of a broader discussion about spirituality and personal well-being. Listeners are encouraged to evaluate the information for themselves and consult qualified healthcare professionals regarding medical advice or treatment decisions. Thank you for joining me on the show today, Renee.
13: No problem. Thank you.
12: I just want to learn a little bit more about life coaching. It's not something that I'm particularly familiar with. So what is the role of a life coach in someone's life?
13: Yeah, great question. Life coaching is different to therapy in that life coaches are actually meant to get you results. Therapists don't actually have to get you a result at all.
12: Right. So what kind of results are people looking for when they go to a life coach?
13: So I guess I'm even using that as an example before when we were talking about the life wheel, yeah?
12: Mm-hmm.
13: And that I then have strategies immediately that I can then say, let's look at this, and then we shine a light on things more in life coaching. So usually someone coming to a life coach has to not be in active trauma or active grief or active DV.
12: Right, okay.
13: So you usually find someone coming to a life coach should or is best to not be in a really traumatic situation in their life.
12: Okay. So it's about, rather than fixing an underlying mental health issue, it's more about helping someone who is already in a good place to truly like flourish and achieve their goals are. Does life coaching work? Does it focus on more the short term, say within the next 5 years, or is it more about looking further than that into the future?
13: Oh, it can be any or all of the above, but usually life coaching is about present and future more than the past.
12: Okay. Interesting. Yeah.
13: Therapy will look at the past in order to get you a better present. Life coaching usually looks at the present and moving you into the future.
12: Yeah, okay. What daily practices do you find most effective for nurturing spiritual well-being?
13: Yeah, I have a daily practice of, it's like a spiritual intention setting and meditation that I do every day.
12: So mindfulness type practices?
13: It's probably something way beyond what you would consider normal mindfulness.
12: Okay, so what exactly are you referring to when you talk about meditation?
13: Okay, so in the yogic tradition and even in the Christian tradition, there's a lot of knowledge about in the kind of these kind of large religious movements. They regularly talk about meditation in kind of, you know, both Christianity, Buddhism. It can go even well beyond just the standard, you know, mindfulness about minding your mind and a bit noticing your thoughts and being in under meditation. What I came across years ago was a concept called Sankalpa. And Sankalpa is actually, it's like a concept of saying, I am. And this sounds like really simple, but it's really profound. You could, you know, slot it into the life coaching area because it's about future posting yourself.
12: Okay. So this concept of I am, is that, is this sort of, is this a self-actualization thing? Is this
13: So you can talk about the Sankalpa in the yogic tradition, which came from Satyananda Yoga that I was doing at one point. So the argument is if you're in a meditative state and you say the I am, then you're more likely to have a successful life. They've been able to prove this to be true.
12: Okay, so it's more about, like, for, you know, I mean, I guess, you know, with conventional or whatever, non-yogic, the I'm not sure exactly where this originated from, but, you know, when people think about meditation and mindfulness, it's the idea is to completely clear your mind, right? Is to almost, you know, do your best to completely clear your mind. It sounds like this is more so about the meditation is actually focused on something, which is your sense of identity and bringing that into you know, fruition.
13: Yes, exactly. Yeah.
12: Right.
13: So often it's the opposite. It's almost like an oppositional kind of concept of if you were told growing up that you'd amount to nothing, you would then say something in a humble sense, because you've got to be careful about the Satyananda. So you would then say, I am flourishing, or I am well, or, you know, I am successful, or things like that. It's not about... It's really interesting. We all have to be careful about our psyche, because whatever we put into it, we can potentially become as well.
12: Absolutely.
13: Yeah?
12: Yeah.
13: So the argument of the Satyananda yogis is that you actually have to stay from a humble place as well, where it's, you know, I am healthy, I am well. So I have that kind of a Satyananda that I say every day.
12: Right, right. So it's about affirmations that also keep your ego in check. They don't let it
13: go
12: out of control.
13: Exactly, exactly.
12: Okay, interesting. Yeah, that sounds really, that sounds really beneficial.
13: So I came across this doing Satyananda yoga with these Sankalpas, and the Sankalpa is the tradition of the I am.
12: Okay. Yeah, fantastic. And, thanks.
13: And they argue that it's more than an affirmation. So a Sankalpa is more than an affirmation. So an affirmation might be like, I am beautiful, you know, things like that.
12: Yeah.
13: And you say it in front of a mirror, that kind of thing. The argument of the Satyananda yogis with the Sankalpa is that you actually don't say it in front of a mirror at all.
12: Okay.
13: And because, again, it's about ego check. And it's about not worrying about anything or anyone else and being a you know, practitioner that I am. It's also about making sure that I'm still going to be in connection both to myself and the other. And in the existential tradition, that's called the I-Thou.
12: Yeah, right. So it's about meditating on these things that are simple yet deep in a way, you know, not superficial, not looks-related.
13: Yes.
12: Okay. So I just wanted to ask as well, are you familiar with, you know, because we've been talking about existentialism, the ego, so on and so forth, are you familiar with, you know, the existentialism?

0: existential psychotherapy at a master's level. So I do use that in my practice as well. But what I'd probably say is I use a combination of the transpersonal with the existential in the work that I do with others, because the existential is always there. We're born, we live, then we die. That's the existential.
1: Just to clarify, the transpersonal is about transcendence of the ego and a higher sense of something that, you know, a sense of something beyond just yourself. Whereas existentialism is kind of more about your own ego, your own thinking, and where that fits in with.
0: But actually less that. That area more fits into Freud and Jungian, the ego.
1: That's true, yep.
0: Yeah, so the I would say the existential is actually less about ego and more about how we live our lives.
1: Okay. But in terms of the balance between the transpersonal and the existential, it's about inward reflection and outward gratitude, acceptance, so on and so forth. Is that right?
0: Yes. Absolutely, yes. Okay. So the existential, like Kierkegaard, you know, Nietzsche. So, you know, you've got a lot of those kind of philosophers that are very nihilistic, if you know what I mean by that. So basically they're very dark and very morose, very much not into hope-seeking. So I think the way I work is a combination of acceptance of our life as well as helping to bring hope back to my fellow humans.
1: Yeah, absolutely. You know, you mentioned Nietzsche. How do you feel about his idea of will to power? You know, he believed that all people have this innate drive to, you know, become more powerful or however you want to spin that, you know, more successful, that sort of thing. That's more of an egoistic drive, right?
0: Yes.
1: Do you think that there's room for these concepts in spirituality and in self-transcendence and so on, or do you think that that's a detrimental philosophy?
0: I think it's an amazing philosophy so long as we keep our ego in check. As harsh as this is, you look at people like Stalin, Hitler, those types, that's will to power, isn't it? Where does power go when power goes wrong? So we have to look at where power goes wrong in order to use these concepts well.
1: Absolutely.
0: So for me, even having this conversation, I'm thinking about your listener, not just merely me as a human telling my story.
1: So it's about empowerment to a degree, but only in the sense such that there has to be a level of humility.
0: Absolutely. Okay. So, and you know, I've been humble slapped and ego slapped a lot of my career, and often that's been a good thing. But I, you know, anyone can misuse power, but also anyone can use power well. So power used well changes the world, like Martin Luther King.
1: What can we do to make sure that this sense of power or this will to power, so to speak, doesn't corrupt us or corrupt others around us? How can we keep that in check? And how can we identify when we're thinking about these things, when we're thinking specifically about, you know, power and ambition or whatever you want to call it? What are some signs that that might be getting out of hand in our minds? Yeah. And what can we do to keep that in check?
0: Yeah, and I can see it everywhere in the self-help movement and with other coaches and with a lot of coaches just thinking they can charge whatever they want willy-nilly. There's so many different levels to this. Firstly, you have to be aware that power corrupts, and you also have to accept we all have power in order to check yourself about your power stuff.
1: But are there any sort of hard and fast signs that, you know, that it might be getting out of hand? Is it when we sort of project harm on or cause bring harm or discomfort or whatever it may be to other people? Is it about, you know, maintaining that sense of humility and making sure that, you know, we're not affecting others or our beliefs and drives aren't becoming unhealthy, you know, that sort of thing? What are some signs that that might be happening?
0: Well, the problem is I don't think that's necessarily the problem, because this is deeper than even what you're bringing forward. Okay,

0: So we have massive power issues in Australia in politics at the moment. So if we want to look at will to power, we've got issues there within our own backyard in leadership. The number one thing with power, you have to accept sometimes we do harm to others, even inadvertently, when we don't even want to. And that's another part of the power humility place.
1: That is true. Yeah, that's a good point.
0: Humans are really fascinating creatures. We're better than AI and we're not better than AI all in one. But what I think AI will, you know, probably push into us is have to accept our imperfections, and that is actually what makes us better than AI.
1: How is AI going to do that for us, do you think?
0: Oh, no, I think how are we going to do that in order to use AI properly for humans? I think it's the reverse.
1: Right, okay.
0: So first we have to accept that we can harm other humans in order to accept the challenge of AI.
1: I mean, basically, the way that you've described it makes me think of this concept that I'm sure you're probably familiar with, but it's called the hedgehog dilemma, where humans, and we're not talking about power now, we're talking about, you know, human interaction more generally and more broadly and that sort of thing. So, you know, that this concept is that, you know, hedgehogs have to stay close together to maintain their warmth, and they prick themselves with their pins inadvertently. Do you think that this is a natural byproduct of self-empowerment, and that through empowering ourselves, that inadvertently, even if we're really making an effort to not do that, that we will affect other people just by simply trying to improve ourselves in whatever way it may be?
0: Yes and no. I think the opposite is true as well.
1: Mm-hmm.
0: So those who don't want to improve themselves cannot expect those of us who are trying to improve ourselves to actually get along with them.
1: Absolutely agree with that.
0: Yeah. So because I've had this dilemma in my own family, the expectation that I'll just go along with whatever they say when what they're saying is actually harmful.

0: You're listening to Wellbeing. My guest today is Renee McDonald, a counsellor, psychotherapist and coach. So basically, at the end of the day, we have to prioritise ourselves and our own, you know, spiritual well-being. And if that involves not adhering to someone else's line of thinking or behaviour, even if that's detrimental to them, that's the right decision to make in terms of your spiritual wellness. Is that correct?
1: Pretty much, yes. I would take it one step further. The whole idea behind self-improvement is to improve everyone, and that if people choose not to improve themselves, that's on them, not on the person improving themselves.
0: Yeah, absolutely. So moving on, we've got another important question. What have you observed about the relationship between suffering and personal growth?
1: So suffering and personal growth, and I feel like I even need to bring back just some of the things I was talking about before about harm, because this is really important. A therapist's aim is to do no harm. That's the aim. And also to do good. Mm-hmm. And this is the catch, is that when someone is suffering, if a person comes to therapy or coaching, and if that person is suffering, the whole point is a problem shared is a problem halved. It's about alleviating that suffering. And sometimes alleviating that suffering is through what's called catharsis. And catharsis, for the listeners, is a process of almost like upending your life so that you can let go of the hard feelings and those kinds of things. And that in the end, that is actually doing good for the person coming into, you know, whatever service they're coming into. And so there's a definite link between, you know, the self-improvement and suffering and all those kinds of things, like in the question, right? It's really weird and sad, but humans seem to need to go through suffering in order to improve their lives. It's not for an external person to say, you shouldn't have done that, you shouldn't have been that, you shouldn't have done all those kind of things. Even if harm has been done beforehand, because sometimes the person suffering isn't even aware of what's happened to others around them.
0: Yeah.
1: And we keep going into all these like places of narcissism, empath, all these kind of concepts in these spaces. But before the last kind of 10 years or so, most people didn't even talk about these concepts. And the whole thing is we used to help people more with their suffering. We're now almost laughing at people when they suffer.
0: Because, you know, you mentioned that therapy, traditional or conventional psychotherapy is about the problem shared is a problem halved. Is your approach a little bit more radical or a little bit less? I don't want to say less empathetic, but like, you know, is it about more sort of giving them the bare minimum that they need, and then they do the vast majority of the work themselves? Is that more so what the idea is here? Or have I missed the mark on that one?
1: There's so many different things. I don't run therapy or coaching or any service I'm providing other humans in a box.
0: Right. So you don't believe in, you know, like... Well, not to say that you don't believe, but you don't place as much emphasis on diagnoses.
1: Oh, definitely not. Definitely not. In fact, the diagnoses sometimes come between the person and actually them fully and totally healing.
0: Yeah. I actually am inclined to agree with you there, because I have a degree in psychology myself. And, you know, it seems to me that, you know, having a diagnosis is kind of a double-edged sword, because you can get access to treatment and tailored treatment for that specific thing, but it also can affect your identity and the way that you think and behave, because you've got this set of symptoms that you now align your self with, your sense of self and your whole life and identity. So I think that it can... it can be, you know, it can be, it has pros and cons, you know what I mean? So,
1: And I don't think we're giving people enough informed consent about what the diagnosis actually means for them.
0: Right, right, okay. Interesting. So would you mind explaining that a little bit more? Like, do you think that there's not enough explanation of the intricacies of people's behaviour and how they fit into those diagnoses and things like that? Okay.
1: Yes. But then when we put ourselves in the box of, say, using just, let's go with depression and anxiety, because they were the two things that psychology actually took on board back in the Medicare early days when there was the better help or better access, service like offered to the community. It was mostly about depression and anxiety, because then that would take the heat off the psychiatrist and the GP. So that what people don't realise is that depression is always masking something else. That's how I was trained. Depression always masks. Often depression is anger turned inwards, is resentment turned inwards. And it, again, I'm generalising, it's not the same 100% of the time, but it usually means there's something deeper going on. And taking the medications and going to GPs and psychiatrists regularly for that, if it's getting you nowhere, then seek out different help and support, because it might be that there's a different way that you could approach it.
0: Just to wrap up with one little quick question, if that's okay, I just want to ask this this one last one. What have your clients taught you about what gives life meaning?
1: There's a lot that they've taught me. Looking at other people's lives has helped me live my own life better in the driving seat. Looking at other people's lives has helped me have deeper, closer relationships. Looking at other people's lives has helped me realise the ills of my ways and the ills of other people in my life. And I've come to conclusions that otherwise I wouldn't have if I wasn't a therapist.
0: Yeah, absolutely. So just through more or less, you know, simple observation and seeing what works for people and what doesn't, you can learn almost passively. I mean, well, you know,
1: But in addition to that, it gives, therapy helps the other person have more meaning in their lives. And so it's like part of my purpose is to help others and be of service to them too. And to try to always do no harm as much as I can and to try to be as humble as I can. But by using all these different strategies we've talked about so far, but also knowing that I'm only one person in their life and it may or may not work as well, and then also having different ways of referring on to other people, and also having different ways I work with people so that then there are other ways outside the system. If, say, the system doesn't support them, there are always other ways.
0: Yeah, absolutely. That's fantastic. Well, we'll have to wrap it up there, Renee, but it's been really interesting to chat with you. Thank you very much for coming on the show and having this dialogue with me today. I think that, you know, there's a lot that people can learn from that. So thank you.
1: Great. Thank you for your time and thanks for having me on.
0: Absolutely. Not a problem. My pleasure. I've been speaking with Renee McDonald, a counsellor and life coach who explores the relationship between spirituality, consciousness and well-being. Thanks for listening. I'm Guy Murphy, and all of us at Wellbeing wish you well.

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2: Hello, I'm Laura Devoy. The Federal Communications Minister says some 000 calls made this morning did not connect. Scarlett Coppola has more.
3: Telstra has apologised for a widespread outage this morning. The telco says 90% of affected services have been restored, though some customers may continue to experience difficulties. In a statement, Communications Minister Anika Wells says the core 000 system remains operational, with connected calls flowing from carrier networks to the emergency call person. However, some callers were unable to connect to the emergency call person. Ms. Wells says the priority for today is getting people back online and conducting welfare checks. She says the Australian Communications and Media Authority will then conduct a full investigation.
2: Australia wants Pacific nations to band together and send China a strong message following its missile launch on Monday. Prime Minister Anthony Albanese is today hosting his counterparts from Papua New Guinea, Tonga and Samoa. Today is also the first day of the Puk Puk Treaty, Australia's alliance with PNG. Mr. Albanese says the Pacific Island Forum was drafting a very strong statement in response to China's missile test, which saw a dummy warhead land in waters in the South Pacific.
4: Pacific, of course, derives from the word peace. And so it is appropriate that Pacific leaders issue a strong statement. The Pacific, we want to be responsible for our security. Pacific leaders coming together to provide security for our own region.
2: Tasmania's biggest farm will be sold to a UK forestry investor. Gresham House has offered more than $100 million to buy Rushy Lagoon in Tasmania's far northeast. The dairy farm has been owned by the Pye family for 30 years, but is expected to be turned into a tree plantation. Federal Treasurer Jim Chalmers will not oppose the sale. In a statement, he says the proposal would create nearly 200 jobs and economic benefits for the region. In the Middle East, Kuwait says it's responding to hostile missile and drone attacks. Air raid sirens blared across the country about an hour ago. Sirens also sounded in Bahrain, while Iran says it shot down a drone in the country's south. It comes after the US conducted strikes on Iranian targets near the Strait of Hormuz this morning, which it said was in retaliation for attacks on ships in the strait yesterday. Meantime, a search is underway after a cargo plane disappeared in the Arabian Sea off the southern coast of Pakistan. The Boeing 737 rapidly descended before losing contact with air traffic controllers. It had been en route to Karachi from the United Arab Emirates and had five people on board. Police Horse Windsor is retiring today after 20 years of service. Windsor joined South Australia Police's Mounted Operations Unit when he was 2 years old. He's contributed more than 2,000 operational hours and was deployed on nearly 400 operations. Windsor will spend his retirement grazing green paddocks in Langhorne Creek, southeast of Adelaide. Turning to sport, in cycling, Mads Pedersen has won Stage 4 of the Tour de France, while Torsten Train has taken the overall leader's yellow jersey. It comes just 4 years after the 30-year-old underwent treatment for testicular cancer. Emergency measures were implemented for the stage as the mercury hit 40 degrees Celsius. Train has a 30-second lead over Sean Quinn. Jai Hindley is the best-placed Australian in 34th overall.
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6: Okay, the weather here at our studio at Kennington is 11.7 degrees outside. So it's definitely on the cool side, and we've been having a bit of cool through most of the week, and it will continue. We are in winter, folks. Okay, so let's have a look at the rest of Bendigo, the greater city of Bendigo. It's today we're going to have a top of 13 with a overnight minimum of 12 degrees. So, yep, it's going to stay coolish. Let's look ahead at the days coming on. Right, tomorrow partly cloudy, top of 13, minimum of 2 with no rain. Friday, it's going to be partly cloudy, top of 13, minimum of 3 with no rain. Saturday, we're going to have showers, folks. Showers, 5 to 15 mil, so a little, you know, quite a bit coming down there. Top of 13, minimum of 4. Sunday, we're going to have showers again, a top of 11 and a minimum of 5 degrees. A little bit less rain there. It's going to drop down to 1 to 5 mils. Monday, we're going to have a shower or two, top of 13, minimum of 6, and up to 3 mils again there, folks. So, you know, the rain's going to drop down, but it is consistent. And even Tuesday, we're going to have a shower or two with a top of 14, a minimum of 6, and up to 1 degree. So, chilly, have your umbrellas ready. That's the way it goes in Bendigo at the moment. And, yeah, I hope you're staying warm in front of a nice fire or got your electric blanket going or something. Or if you're in an office somewhere, they've got the heating turned up so you're nice and comfy. All right, so now we're going to go to a message from our sponsors. The time is 6 minutes past 2 here on Phoenix FM. I'm your host, Hazza, for the next hour, and I'll be back straight after the message with Artifacts Live. 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
6: 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This is Hazza, and this is Artifacts Live, your information hub on everything art in the greater city of Bendigo. Our show segments are Art Compass, where we listen in on the directions of great Australian artists discussing their inspirations and methods. That's followed by Art News and Creative Workshops that are current in and around the city of Bendigo. That's followed by Art Relief, where we cover how art can improve our mental health. There's things to see and things to do that are coming up where you can get out for a stroll with an umbrella, I think it'll be, most definitely, and something nice and warm to put on. And check out our new creations around town. We've got art resources and awards to help guide you in different art mediums that you may wish to try. Art Voice, where I open debate on subjects such as graffiti, art censorship, and what art actually is. And if we have enough time left, I'll talk about what's been going on with me in this amazing world of expression. Now, art is mostly a visual medium. We have a Facebook page, folks, that you can see some of the artwork of the artists' interviews on the show, and we also can share our thoughts and perhaps learn something new. The page has links most of the artistic things that we cover happening. Now, breaking news: as of next week, we're going to also be live streaming from Facebook, which means you can actually see me in the studio, and you can send some texts through, and I'll be able to answer you as I see them come up on the screen through the show. It's a really good insight into what goes on back here. And, you'll see that I am a living person. I'm not just a hologram or, some sort of AI puppet. I'm a real person. And it's going to be great. You'll be able to see. You won't be able to hear us through the Facebook page. You'll only be able to see because all the music and my speaking and all the rest of it will still come through the radio, you know, but nothing will be come through. But visually, it'll give you a visual insight, and I'll be able to, down the track, hold up drawings and have a chat with you. So, I'm really excited about that. What else have we got? Okay, so we're up to Art Compass, where we can learn from great artists that share their insights and different aspects of their craft. Now, this week it's a peek into the works of Giles Bettison, who has become one of Australia's most dominant and recognised glass artists. Now, as I've previously said on the show, art covers, I try to cover everything, you know, music art, written art, you know, all, anything that can show expression and reveal a little bit of our culture here. Now, Giles's acclaim can be attributed to his unique and striking, beautiful application of colour, patterns and forms in his continual exploration of traditional techniques of the Marini glass. He also works to invite subtle contemplation of the environment in his country, South Australia, where he's living at the moment, which inspires him. Now, I've put one of his works up on the Facebook page, so you can check that out. To get to the Facebook page, you go to the Phoenix FM web page and type in Art Space FX in the top corner, and that will take you to our Facebook page link. And from there, you can see what I've been talking about, and leave a comment, or and you can even upload some of your own work that we can have a look at. All right, so I'm going to put him on now. He's being interviewed, and it's an interesting insight into the world of glass art. So here we go. I think let's see now. I think I've got him here somewhere. All right. Let's try this. No, nothing happening there. Let's try this. No, they've done a new deck on me here. Bluetooth's not working. It says table. I do apologise. I don't know why this is not working. What are we going to do? All right, we just might take a short break. I'll come back and try and figure out what's going on here. Okay, my apologies. So here we go. I'll just go to another break.
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6: Okay. They've changed a few things on the board here. So welcome back. It's Hazza on Phoenix FM. So I won't be able to sort of play the interview that I normally play, but that's all right. We'll go on. I've got the rest of the show to go on with. We've got art news. This is where we also, I hope you're having a great time. This is where we update you with the art world, what's happening here in the greater city of Bendigo in the art world. Now, the Bendigo Art Gallery is closed, as you probably realise if you live here in the area, for redevelopment until 2028. Now, while the main site is inaccessible, you can still explore the online collection, and the gallery is hosting various off-site events and programs. The alternative is to have a look at the online collection via Facebook and Instagram. So you would just type that into your phone or your computer, and that'll take you through. Now, Bendigo has major art events and news this July. The highlights include the vibrant Naiduk Week, the Naldurong Art Exhibition at Dudley House. That's a striking new 5-metre sculpture named Kwasei, and that's Kwasei on the exhibition there, showcasing works from First Nation artists and creatives. It's a celebration of a community and runs until the 17th of July at Dudley House. We have Kwasei Sculpture, a giant 5-metre sculpture renowned artist Ronnie Van Hoot, has landed atop of View Street building. It's a massive temporary art addition while the main gallery undergoes renovation. We have a woven facade. The city is commissioning a senior weaver, Auntie Marilyn Nichols, to embed a monumental traditional First Nations weaving piece into the Bendigo Art Gallery's View Street building, and that should be absolutely sensational. Now, the Town Hall semi-relocation. The gallery is moving a portion of its operations and historic artworks to the historic Bendigo Town Hall for ongoing events and contemporary interventions. And I just want to give a shout-out to Hold the Line. There was an art exhibition called Hold the Line. It was a fundraiser which I attended on the weekend, and it was absolutely fabulous. I was there on Saturday. And it was an awesome display of the artistic talent we have in Bendigo, and for all the excellent cause of it funds volunteers that take crisis calls of people in need. So big thank you to everyone involved in that. And we had a good turnout, and I was pretty impressed with it. And thought it was fabulous. So I can't wait to when they have the next one and we celebrate that great cause. Okay, so let's go on. The time is now 18 minutes past 2. And where are we up to? We're up to there. Normally I would play a song, but I apologise. The board's a bit confusing to me at the moment. And it's got turntable here. I'm not sure what's going on there. So I'm just going to keep talking until Darren's normally here to rescue me if I get in trouble, but he's not there at the moment. So I'll just keep rambling on. in this segment, we're up to the segment of art relief. It's nearly 20 minutes past 2. Now, art relief, we outline the many health benefits that producing art can have on us. We have stress and anxiety reduction. Creating art such as painting or drawing acts as a form of meditation that reduces stress and helps manage anxiety. We have emotional regulation and processing. That's art that allows for safe expression and complex, often unspoken emotions, helping individuals process trauma and improve their mood. We have brain function and relaxation. That's the creative process that can increase blood flow to increase the brain associated with pleasure and reward. We have boost self-esteem and confidence. Completing art projects provides a sense of accomplishment, which strengthens self-worth. We have mindfulness and focus. The act of creating encourages being present in the moment, offering a break from daily worries and negative thinking patterns. We have social connection. That's participating in group art activities helps combat loneliness and fosters a sense of community. And even simple non-professional engagements with art, such as sketching, colouring, or visiting a gallery, can significantly improve the emotional resilience and overall well-being. So please just keep that in mind. All right, we're going to go to another message from our sponsors, and then I will be back with more art effects. So let's have a look out the window. Oh, there's blue sky out there, folks, so things are looking up.
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0: Okay, welcome back.
1: All right. Let's have a look here. Where are we up to? I'm going to put on some music. Let's have a look here. What normally works isn't working at the moment, so I'm going to try the cassette player. And let's have a little bit of what's coming up next. Oh, Art Resources and Awards. Right, in celebration of artistic excellence, we have the RAW Awards 2026, now ready for application. These awards are open to young people, 25 and under, living, studying or working in the city of Greater Bendigo. There are four categories: visual arts, short film, literature and performing arts, with prizes of $1,500 and $500 awarded to each category. Performing arts, Power Up, that's the Alumburra Foundation, offers funding of $5,000 for local and regional performing arts projects, with which last rounds closing on the 31st of August. Now, the City of Greater Bendigo community grants, medium grants up to $10,000 are available for community-led projects requiring an incorporated body or auspice. Regional Arts Victoria, RAV, quick response grants provides up to $3,000 for individual or $500 for individuals or organisations to support immediate unexpected professional development and project needs for the individuals. Now, for more details on the application links and their funding opportunities calendar, visit the Bendigo Region Arts and Culture website, and that shall take you there. Now, we've got some other programs here. We've got the Eat Drink program, a 2026 iteration planned for View Street. We've got the Creative Lab Small Grants. Emerging artists can receive up to $4,000 for new collaborations, research and creative development. Recent recipients have used these grants for projects ranging from stop motion animation to theatre and video production. We've got the Sprout Small Grants Program, administered by Bendigo Venues and Events. This program supports the local artists in presenting new work, and it focuses on fostering innovation and career development. We've got Artists on View Street and Live on View. These programs provide artists and musicians with venue access, technical support, and promotion to showcase their work, including a $1,000 grant for exhibition costs. And what else have we got? Community activation grants are in there as well. Open to artists in the city of Greater Bendigo for projects like pop-up art, workshops and street art. These initiatives are to boost local talent and create a more vibrant city centre and connect artists with new audience. Okay, so on that, what we might do is swap over to some music, and then I'll be back with a little bit later with some more artifacts.

And hi there. You're listening to, and I thank you very much, the Dirt Music Radio Show, coming to you as it does every week from the studios of 2SER. Stuart Kipps, my name. Thanks for joining me. And if you're wondering what Dirt Music is all about, let me tell you. Dirt Music is a radio show about music that comes from the heart and takes no prisoners. Absolutely no prisoners. What you're about to hear can come from right across the musical spectrum, just so long as it's made with no concession whatsoever to fad or to fashion. So it's another week, another Dirt Music. Lots of music to get through. Some of it's old, some of it is new, and some of it, of course, is in between. As always, an emphasis on new and Australian music this week. I'm going to start with two Australian artists I love very much, even though one of them is based in Brooklyn in the United States. That is LaLuke, who've got a new album coming very, very soon called

0: I'm back. Yeah, sorry about that little interlude there with some different music and stuff. Yeah, what happened? We had there was a few buttons pressed on here before I came in the studio, so that's all been sorted. And I apologise for causing a bit of confusion about the show. All right, so we're going to go back a little bit to where I was, back to that interview with which should come up now, with our glass, the master of glass. And, so we were actually up to Giles Bettison, Australia's most dominant recognised glass artist. And this is a bit of an insight into his world of glass, how he got into it and all the rest of it. So hang in there.
1: Okay, so hello everybody. Today I'm very excited to be speaking to Giles Bettison, who is a renowned glass artist from actually living in our hometown now of Adelaide, but has spent time in America working there. And he's one of our, I suppose, best exports, I would say, if you think of it that way. But we're glad to have him home back in Australia now. And he specialises in a type of glass called Marini glass, which is quite an ancient style of actually creating vessels from glass. And Giles is going to tell us a little bit about it. We're going to have a chat about what he's been doing and why he's come back to Australia and how he sees the art world today with what's going on. So, Giles, tell us a little bit about yourself.
2: Oh, I'm from Adelaide in Australia, been here. My family's been in Australia for 150 years, about maybe 160, 170, for a while.
1: The early settlers.
2: Yeah, they were very early white people on the land where they took up. So I grew up working with my father and visiting farms around the place. And after floundering for quite a few years, not really knowing exactly what to do, I found myself in pursuing art. Well, I did think I knew what to do. I was going to dominate the world as a rock and roll musician. Very early into my 20s, I realised that that wasn't really what I wanted to do, because it was fairly bad for your health, and the hours meant that you were working when everyone else was partying, and it was never going to be a good thing in Australia. So anyway, I found myself working in different metal industries and construction industries to support my music and to pay the rent and stuff, and eventually ended up turning to handwork and pursuing a career in art. So I worked for different artists, making furniture, building studios, building equipment, and eventually, after looking at people working with glass, I decided that I would like to pursue that.
1: And Giles, did you work with glass artists at the time, or did you?
2: I helped. Yeah, I helped build equipment and tools for people, and I did little bits of work assisting people making actual glass, and helping out people operating and running their studios.
1: And was that the early days of the Jam Factory?
2: That was about the time. It wasn't really the early days. I was of the Jam Factory. The Jam Factory had just moved from Paynham into the city.
1: Okay. Now I've got a timeline.
2: Yeah, it was the very late 80s, early 90s.
1: Yeah, absolutely. Yeah, it'd be early 90s, no?
2: Yeah. And, it was good. So for some... Yeah, so I worked for some glass makers at the Jam Factory, helping them make little bits of glass, and I'd helped another artist build a studio in the hills. So I helped her build equipment and set the space up, and then worked a bit for her as well with the glass. And I decided that I wanted to learn that.
1: So how did you evolve into the technique of marine? I mean, that's a very specialized technique of making glass, and it's quite complicated. Tell me how you got into that. Like what forced?
2: I was really particularly into glass blowing, like with molten glass, where you manipulate the molten material with your hands.
1: Yeah.
2: And it's primarily used making vessels, but then also some sculptures and other objects. But that was what I was really interested in, was the molten material. But I did think that it was a little bit limited because there weren't many graphic possibilities with blowing glass objects. But I saw a couple of American guys that were touring around Australia when I was in my first year of university, and they were using this technique, which was sort of a mosaic technique, which is what I do. And straight away, there were a lot of graphic possibilities there. And also, something always sort of makes me get drawn towards stuff that's really stupidly difficult. And I was sort of, when I've been playing music, I was always trying to do really, really, really difficult things, because when you watch someone doing something really difficult and they do it really well, it's really amazing. And the same thing is with visual arts. When you see someone execute...
1: We have a lot in common. We tend to go for the hard end of the stick.
2: Yeah. But when you see a building that's built really well, or a painting that's done really, really well, and it just works and it just is, you know, it's pretty special. And so I figured to myself that if I learned to do this really, really crazy, difficult thing, where there are tons of opportunities to screw up, and I got good at it, that I don't know, I just set myself a challenge, and I really wanted to share what I saw as the incredible nature of the material with this technique with people who might be interested in looking.
1: So people who don't understand what Marini is, or because it's a Venetian technique, isn't it? It comes from Venice.
2: Well, I think it was the earliest examples of it go back to Alexandria in Egypt and Syria about 4,000 years ago. So it was before.
1: Wow.
2: It was being used to make inlays for sarcophagus and for other pieces of furniture in Egypt. They were making repetitive patterns, and they were making sort of cross section. They were making bars where the cross section was like the profile of the king or the emperor or the queen or different gods and stuff like that. And to do that, they were making a lot of different colors of glass that would actually fit together. They would expand and contract it in the heating and cooling process at the same rate, so that the different colors, which are essentially different styles of glass, would be compatible. And so in order to do that technique, so they had to have a huge amount of technical know-how of the material, which would have all been learnt by doing it, you know, because they didn't have supercomputers or anything like that. And figuring out how to add all the different colorants to the glass to make it, and other chemical or other metals usually, to make it compatible. So really, really incredible thing that humans were doing 4,000 years ago. It's probably as close to alchemy as they got, maybe. I don't know.
1: And tell people how you do it. Tell us what you do. You're in your workshop there. Tell us
2: about. So what I do is a big variation on the technique, which is something that happened when I went to art school in Canberra. There was a guy there who set up the program who used to make a lot of glass in the kiln, and he used this coloured sheet glass. So this is a part of a piece of sheet, coloured sheet glass. But he used that for his work, but he wasn't doing this sort of technique. But the art school where I was, the glass department, there was a lot of this coloured sheet glass laying around. And over here, you can see this is all the stacks of coloured sheet glass that I've got.
1: Wow.
2: It's a bit hard to see.
1: Library of glass.
2: Yeah, I've got quite a lot. But so I started to use that glass. So the sheets come about half a metre by a metre sort of size, and they're 3 millimetres thick. And I cut them up into little pieces like this and stack them up into something like, oh.
1: Have you got me? Just press the Zoom icon at the bottom and I should come back.
2: Zoom icon.
0: Seems like even in this interview there's
2: Zoom icon.
0: Seems like even in this interview there's a few tech.

0: And with all of this equipment over here, I melt it. So
1: it's a beautiful,
0: you don't get sick here.
1: It's a beautiful workshop with there, Giles.
0: Yeah, I built it myself.
1: It's very beautiful, if I must say so.
0: So this oven has some of the stacks of glass in it. And so with the glass blowing rod, we pick those up when they get hot. So they get up to about 600 degrees centigrade. We pick them up on the end of a glass blowing rod and put them in there, which is like a forge or a heating chamber.
1: Yeah.
0: Which has lots of combustion and stuff like that on it.
1: Yeah.
0: And it gets hot enough, we have to heat it properly, and it gets stretched out into long rods like this.
1: Okay. And they call
0: and
1: them
0: the cross-section.
1: Do they call canes?
0: Yeah, I have to cool it down.
1: Okay.
0: Yeah, they're called canes. And this is one piece, and that's a little cross-section.
1: It's beautiful.
0: That's a section of a long rod. This is...
1: Okay, so hello, everybody.
2: Okay, so that was a peek into Giles Pettersen with his glassworks. And, yeah, there's a bit going on there with their interview as well on the mechanical side. They're having a few little problems there. But, you know, we shall everyone suffices in the end. Now, I've got a tune here from the... I don't know if you've heard from the Hawking Brothers. They were a great bunch of guys, Australian musicians... Back in the I think they were going from the 70s right through to they might even be going present day. I'm not sure, but they had a, they've got a few beautiful songs, and I thought I'd play a couple for you, and then we might come back with some more artifacts. This is Hazza on 106.7 Phoenix FM, and the time is almost 3:15, 2:44 actually, and 8 seconds.

Welcome back to Artifacts. I'm your host, Hazza, and this is your weekly window into the world of art. And in this segment, I highlight the art resources part, where we list the free art programs that can help you get those creative tingles you've had into action. So we'll start from the top. We've got the Bendigo Art Gallery View Street. It's an after-school term time, free weekly creative sessions for young people aged 10 to 18 on Thursdays, 3:45pm to 4:45pm. Bookings are essential and opening 2 weeks before each session. So get in there early and catch that one. Then we have the First Nations After School Art, dedicated free art sessions for First Nations youth aged 10 to 18. Which is beautiful. We have got creative well-being workshops. These are free sessions for all abilities, including the disability, the carers. That's for people with disabilities aged 7 to 18. That's led by therapist Sarah Silverman. The school holiday programs. We have various free workshops that are often available during the school holidays. So be sure to not miss out on those. They are going to be good. Now, we're up to Art Voice, and I think I mentioned this. I've run it 2 weeks now. There's been a debate about what is art about, and it centres on a fundamental tension between art as an emotional aesthetic experience and art as a tool for social, moral and intellectual communication. Now, some folks get fired up over whether art's primary purpose is to deliver beauty and provoke critical thinking, or is it to challenge cultural norms. The philosophical and cultural arguments generally divide into three main expectations. First, that art should be an escape, a display of technical mastery, or a catalyst for feelings of awe, beauty and harmony. Secondly, that art is expected to challenge our preconceptions, hold a mirror up to the, in quotes, broken world and invite deep critical reflection. And finally, people will argue that the final visual or literary output is all that matters to the viewer, that viewing creativity is a way to democratise creation and allow more people to express complex ideas. Now, I mean, I was at the art exhibition, as I mentioned earlier, on the Saturday, and my son and I were there. We both were wandering around, and you know, it was interesting. Some of the art pieces I liked, and some he thought, oh yeah, that's okay. We had different opinions on things, but there was plenty there to that we really liked, and I'm sure some people scooped up some goodies at that auction. So let me know your thoughts on the topic of art, what you think art should be. You can email me at feedback@phoenixfm.org.au. You can SMS me texting the studio directly on 047-775-5138, or leave a comment at the Artifacts Facebook page. And as I say, there's an exciting announcement that next Wednesday we'll be streaming our Facebook page live from the studio, where you'll actually be able to see me sitting in the studio. You can text me on topics, and I'll be able to answer you back within. I think there's a delay. I'm pretty sure there's a delay of between 5 and 7 seconds on Facebook. So you won't be able to hear us through the Facebook page. You'll only just see me, but you will see your own text that from where you're typing from, and then I'll receive it, and I'll be able to text you back. And I think that's going to be great, and you'll be able to see what's happening behind the desk. Like there was a bit of panic earlier on where we had instead of a certain button on the board, it was labelled differently, and I was trying to figure out, you know, how to get around that. So once again, I apologise. And a big thank you to our backup crew. I got a phone call soon afterwards to guide me to how to fix it. And
We are volunteers here, and I have a bit of knowledge about things, but you know, it only goes so far. And that was wonderful. I've learnt something out of something, a bit of a panic. I've learnt something new and fantastic. So that's wonderful. Okay, it's coming up. It's 2:52 p.m. here at Phoenix, and I'll now take you over to. I've got something here. Now, we are in the middle of winter, and as usual, I've been looking at super creative musical instruments, and I came across one that uses, believe it or not, marbles to make notes and tunes, and it's called, believe it or not, a winter gatton. So we're in winter. This thing is a winter gatton, and it drops marbles, and it's massive. I've put a picture of it on our Facebook, Artifix Facebook page, so you can actually see what it looks like, which is going to be awesome for you to check it out, because it's huge. This thing is, it's like a sort of a large, I don't know, it's like a large piano with all these wheels and cogs and stuff, and there's a gentleman that operates it. And it starts off a little bit quiet, and then it starts to play a tune. So I'll put that on very shortly. So after that, we'll have the news and weather, followed by Earth Matters, and that's what I call science. So, it's been an interesting time for us today. I hope you stay warm. I think we're going to get more rain, and it's going to be chilly. And so, you know, stay safe and drive carefully on the roads. I think the roads, I've got to make a trip to Melbourne on the weekend and to escort my wife. She's travelling off to Tassie, so we have to be very careful on the roads on the way down, and that's a virtue I wished for everyone, especially in this sort of weather. Okay, so this is Hazza signing off until next week, and now for some music from marbles, believe it or not, actual marbles dropping, making different sounds. So I'll kick that off, and then we'll have the, after that we'll have the news and the weather, and it should be good. So this is the sound you're hearing now is where he's cranking the machine. He's turning all kinds of wheels and things, and there's about, I don't know, 5,000 marbles about to drop. I think, can you hear them tinkering? Here they come. I love creativity. You catching that? It's almost like raindrops. And, he's got a bit of a backbeat going.

He's turning these huge wheels. Get the marbles going again. Okay, now he's got the beat going. Get ready for the marbles again. Here they come shortly, I think. Music by Marbles, folks.

0: Okay, so what did you think of that, folks? That was music by Marbles. It was pretty amazing. Yeah, so we're coming up to the news very shortly. In fact, I think it's coming up right now.
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1: Good afternoon, I'm Laura Devoy. The Communications Minister says only a small number of devices are still experiencing issues after this morning's Telstra outage. The Core 000 system remained online. However, Annika Wells says there were some instances where callers were unable to connect to the emergency call person. Telstra is investigating and welfare checks are underway. Minister Wells says her priority today is getting everyone back online.
2: Be it individual customers or small businesses, and getting to the bottom of those remaining welfare checks, which we do through Telstra and through state and territory emergency service providers.
1: Meantime, Emergency Services Minister Christy McBain is urging Australians not to call 000 unless it's an emergency.
3: Our emergency services do a fantastic job responding to emergency calls when they are made. The last thing we need is anyone making test calls to 000.
1: Testing has confirmed the H5 strain of avian influenza in a migratory seabird found in South Australia last week. Scarlett Coppola reports.
4: Authorities announced the presumed positive on Tuesday and sent off samples for confirmatory testing. Today, the chief veterinary officer announced those tests had returned positive results for the presence of H5 bird flu. It's the 8th detection or presumed positive of the H5 strain in Australia and the 2nd in South Australia. The state government has today also reported 2 further suspected positive cases. Samples are being sent to the CSIRO to confirm. Chief Vet Beth Cookson says there remains no evidence of any mass mortality events and there are no detections in poultry or in the agricultural production system.
1: 2 investigations into the former head of the National Anti-Corruption Commission will be discontinued. Paul Brereton announced his resignation as commissioner in May and he formally left the role earlier this week. The inspector of the NAC, Gail Furness, says significant money has been spent on these 2 complaint investigations. In a statement, she says further public funds would need to be spent to complete the investigations and she cannot justify that expenditure after Mr. Brereton resigned. Iran says it has targeted 85 US military sites in Bahrain and Kuwait in response to Washington's ceasefire violation. The US struck dozens of Iranian targets near the Strait of Hormuz this morning, which it says was in response to attacks on ships in the strait yesterday. The Islamic Revolutionary Guard Corps has also accused the US of trying to overshadow the funeral procession for the late Supreme Leader Ayatollah Ali Khamenei. New Zealand's Reserve Bank has raised interest rates to 2.5%. It's the first rate rise across the ditch in more than 3 years. Australia's Reserve Bank has raised the cash rate 3 times this year, but kept it on hold at its last meeting in June. The next meeting is scheduled for the second week of August. Turning to sport in basketball, Australia's women's team has defeated China in the first of their 2-game series. Steph Reid starred for the Opals in their 76-74 win as she looks to secure a spot in the World Cup squad. The 2 teams will meet again in Melbourne tomorrow. The World Cup will get underway in September. The Sydney Swans will be boosted by the return of Tom Papley this week. Papley has been sidelined with a calf injury, but coach Dean Cox today confirmed he will take the field when the second-placed Swans take on ladder leaders Fremantle in Perth tomorrow. And in cricket, a round of pink ball Sheffield Shield matches will take place next year ahead of the 150th Test match. Cricket Australia has confirmed all Round 7 Shield matches will be day-night fixtures.
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6: Okay, it's 12.3 degrees at Kennington outside the studio here at Phoenix. And let's have a look at what the rest of Bendigo are looking at for today. We've got a maximum of 13 degrees with a minimum overnight of 2 and no rain. Now let's look at the days ahead. We have tomorrow is going to be partly cloudy, top of 13, so it's still a bit chilly, and we're going to have a minimum of 2, no rain there. Friday, it's going to be partly cloudy, a top of 13, so very similar to tomorrow. A minimum of 3, so it's still going to be very cool and no rain. Saturday, well, we're going to get showers, folks. Top of 13, minimum of 4, and we're going to get up to 15 mils of rain there, so it's going to be coolish and wet. Sunday, we've got showers again, a top of 11, a minimum of 5 degrees, and up to 5 mils of rain there. Monday, we've got a shower or two again, a top of 13, a minimum of 6, and up to 3 mils of rain. And Tuesday, dare we go that far, we shall. We're expecting a shower or two, and a top of 14, a minimum of 6, and up to 1 millimetre of rain. So it's going to be sort of cold, showery, and so, you know, stay rugged up. That's the main thing. All right, so now we're going to change over to, we've got Earth Matters, and that's followed by, that's what we call science. So, yeah, that's today's show for Phoenix Art Effects and the news and the weather. And I hope you have a good time. Stay safe, and I'll catch you up next Wednesday. And don't forget, we're going to have Facebook Live, so that should be fun.
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8: This Earth Matters was made on Widjibal Weeabal lands in the Bundjalung Nation in Lismore and on Dharawal country near Wollongong. I'm your show host, Beck Horridge.
9: Take two.
10: 4, 3.
11: Mr. Postman, wait and see. There's a letter from me. Deliver this letter.
12: The sooner the better.
11: Yeehaw.
13: In
11: the native forest slogan.
13: How long is that?
14: 37
13: seconds.
14: Pretty good.
13: Is that okay?
8: That's Fridays for Forests in Lismore. Fridays for the Forest is a call to stand up for forests on Fridays, wherever you are, in some way, through a public demonstration, such as Hoot for Forest banners on a highway, or in citizen science field trips into the forest to survey wildlife and map forest health and identify koala indicators, all through political advocacy by coordinating weekly call and email campaigns targeting local members of parliament to object to logging policies, promote sanctuaries, end native forest logging, and protect wildlife habitats. The letter was about the Richmond River Koala Parks. It's a plan to establish a series of new national park reserves linking Bundjalung National Park on the coast to Border Ranges National Park. This network of 56,000 hectares of state forests would protect the habitat of over 130 threatened species, including critical koala habitat. The proposal aims to protect a nationally important and genetically distinct koala population. The proposal would protect the habitat of over 130 species, improve the health of the Richmond River, and create a regionally significant wildlife corridor that supports genetic diversity and ecosystem connectivity. And this would progress New South Wales' goal of protecting 30% of its lands by 2030. Richmond River Koala Parks would secure the protection of one of Australia's most biodiverse hotspots. Later in the show, we learn about Australian Super's big climate cop-out. It's become Whitehaven Coal's biggest investor. And why was Market Forces campaigner Brett Morgan dressed as Dorothy from The Wizard of Oz?
15: I'm here today outside Janelle Safford MP's office in Lismore with Fridays for the Forest team from different parts of the area, Northeast Forest Alliance and other groups. How long has this been going for?
16: Approximately 3 years, but Dot knows about better.
17: Oh. So Sean O'Shaughnessy used to have meetings in town and talked about we should be doing a Fridays for Forest for Lismore. I was very taken with that. I was with the Knitting Nannies at the time. And I was very, very worried about our forests. So a few of us felt the same, and we started to demonstrate outside Janelle Saffin's office just after the flood. in Conway Street there. Then we started going, well, once a month we'll get on the highway. And that has been a great morale boosting exercise, because on the highway, we began to realise we have enormous support. We have many times over 200 hoots just for standing there for less than an hour. So it's been such a wonderful part of what we do. And then occasionally we go in the forest, but we're mostly a little bit ancient. So, you know, we have a picnic out there and go, guys, this is a forest. Most people don't even get in there. They really don't realise how amazing it is out there.
15: Would anybody else like to say what motivates them to come along to Fridays for Forests over and over again?
9: Hi, I'm Kath. I have to say that we just had the best experience with Anastasia Guise, came to a meeting that I was in and talked about citizen scientist work that she was doing and across this area. And it was just so compelling as a way to come on board and make a contribution, and honestly, just joining this amazing bunch of people with great heart. So that gets me here pretty well every Friday or on the highway, and it's a wonderful, wonderful thing to be doing. Thank you.
15: I've been sitting in a yurt for 3 days watching the rain go down, and this is the first time I've smiled since I arrived in Lismore. Thank you. Does anybody else like to make a comment what motivates them to come to Fridays for the Forest?
10: I come because we have a lot of fun, and I love nature, and for many, many, many years I've been like, you know, we've got to end fossil fuels, and the forest situation is just as pressing. So what better way to spend a Friday morning with these gorgeous people, just having fun and hopefully doing some good.
14: I'm Gail. I'm here because I'm a retired social worker and I've always belonged to a lot of community groups. And because we're in a climate crisis at the moment, I think things have elevated so much that common ordinary man and woman are realising that we are facing a very precarious future unless we actually do something to confront our carbon sequestration that's not being sort of cut down with all the forestry deforestation. And I think belonging to this group is also the motivator to actually keep on with this long term, but also have some fun and bring in the community with you so that we actually keep the issue alive, because our politicians would prefer it to go away, but we're not going away.
15: Do you think Janelle Saffin listens? Is she there today even? You know, do you think it makes a difference hanging around outside your local MP's office going on and on and on about an issue?
14: We have had meetings with Janelle and we felt at times we were heard, but later realised that it was just a conversation that went nowhere. I think the bigger political picture with Labor and their policies on ending native forest logging is not going to go away. It's not well received, but there's so many changes and so many environmental alliances happening, I am actually enthused that the pressure is increasing in a very positive way to actually question Labor on all of their policies and its impact on our environmental climate crisis that we're in.
15: It's very strange how Labor don't come on board to try and stop native forest logging.
18: I'll wind up now. Yeah, but we've got a national treasure here. I need her to say
15: we have a national treasure.
18: She just walked how many
15: What's
18: kilometres?
15: Your name?
19: Anne. And I just walked, it was around 458 kilometres for stolen land and children. And what's the other one?
20: And lives.
19: Stolen. We walked from Ballina to Mile Creek and we covered 5 massacre sites. Mile Creek's about the only massacre site that we have actually embraced and said that people have actually died, whereas there's been all these others that people still haven't admitted, that Indigenous people, they were herded up and pushed over cliffs, and it needs to be brought more to attention to try and bring unity with Indigenous people. We, like, accept that we have done wrong and embrace them and, you know, try and help them with their healing, because they have a lot of problems because of all these massacres that have happened, trauma.
15: So how many days did that take you?
19: A bit over 3 weeks.
15: And did you talk to people along the way?
19: Yeah, we did. Jeff Reed, who's the main organiser, he did a lot. In each town, he did some radio talks. Yeah, mostly had really good feedback. When we're on the Gwydir Highway around Inverell, I was walking along the fence, on the grass, and there was this farmer fixing his fence, and he said, oh, hi, hi, what are you doing here? And I said who he was. And he said, oh, you're on the radio. Good on you. Well done. Keep it up. So, you know, we got a lot of good feedback like that. Yeah, it was really good. A lot of people didn't know and then brought to attention, and I think people were relatively happy with it.
20: Amazing.
15: Well, I'd like to thank you from the bottom of my heart for doing that. I know that it's a real heart opener and eye opener when you realise some of the awful things that have happened in the past.
19: Yeah, that's right. We need to bring it to everybody's attention and try and heal people.
15: Mm-hmm. Can't understand people unless you know where they've come from.
19: No, exactly right. Yeah, that's it. Yeah.
15: Can you just tell me your name again?
19: Anne Jarman.
15: It's Anne Jarman, who walked
19: 458.
15: Who walked 458 kilometres to remember the atrocities and massacres that have happened from Ballina to
19: Mile Creek.
18: And she still turns up to Fridays for Forest like an angel.
21: Protecting country.
15: Thank you, Team Friday for Forest, for speaking to her.
20: Thank you, love.
19: Thank you.
20: Beautiful.
15: I come for the coffee now.
8: One thing led to another. Over coffee with the forest activists, I decided to join their contingent marching in the Lismore Winter Solstice Lantern Parade.
15: So this is a little bit exciting because I am joining the Lismore Lantern Parade this solstice, June 20th, and I'm going to be joining the parade with Fridays for the Forest, and I have dressed in a lighted-up koala suit. We've got props, we've got a lighted-up glider lantern and a lorikeet, and there's another koala, and there are hundreds of people with giant dragon lanterns and all sorts of things.
8: The beautiful and grand designs of huge paper lanterns shaped like animals wound through the Lismore streets. Elephant, kangaroo, turtle, dragon, and the massive glider flying with lights. A colourful lorikeet on a stick, butterfly, dragonfly, a white horse that was burned at the spectacular fiery ending of the ceremony. All passed through a tunnel of thousands of people. A ribbon of little kids' faces, enraptured and wide-eyed, lit up the front row. Surely it's for them that we try to preserve biodiversity and a safe climate.
15: Yeah, I had a good time. How about you? You cleaned the lighted glider.
22: Yeah. Oh, it was great. Fantastic. I really got the good feedback from the children.
15: Yeah, the children were lighting up with this lighted whale that I'm carrying. What do you think, Dot? Was it a success joining the parade?
23: Absolutely.
15: Are you glad you came along in your mask to the parade today, Virginia?
23: Oh, darling, I'm totally thrilled. Thrilled to pieces.
15: Yeah, me too.
8: Let's go back to the principal motivation for the Richmond River Koala Parks. The region was extensively burnt in the 2019-20 wildfires. The forests had dried out and were under stress from a record drought when the wildfires began in October 2019, eventually burning through 86% of southern Richmond state forests. Over half the koalas are likely to have been killed in the fires, though populations are slowly recovering. Regrettably, the Forestry Corporation is targeting core populations for logging, removing most of their preferred feed trees. These forests and their inhabitants need time and care to recover from past logging and the fires, not more logging to compound the impacts. But of course, saving the forests for the koalas saves it for other plants and animals as well, such as the 22 species in the area that are threatened with extinction. Of particular significance are the barking owl, brush-tailed phascogale, squirrel glider, and yellow-bellied glider. The area provides critical winter nectar resources for a multitude of migratory, nomadic and resident nectivores, including the critically endangered swift parrot and regent honeyeater. The area encompasses parts of the largest area of intact wetlands, woodlands and forests left on the extensively cleared Richmond floodplain, mostly now listed as endangered ecological communities. Earth Matters contacted Janelle Saffin, the state Labor member for Lismore, and asked for her position on the objectives and actions of Fridays for Forest, who are outside her office many Fridays. For her stance on the Richmond River Koala Park's proposal, including any plants or commitments Ms. Saffin MP may have in relation to it, and how she sees these initiatives fitting into broader environmental policy and management strategies in the Northern Rivers region. State Member for Lismore Janelle Saffin said she was aware of both campaigns and engages with locals on issues raised with her. Meanwhile, the latest news is that the carbon credit scheme for protecting forests is welcomed by conservationists. The release of the government's proposed improved native forest method, which allows governments to claim carbon credits in return for stopping logging, has been welcomed by the North East Forest Alliance and the North Coast Environment Council as providing a way to end native forest logging on public land. "This is a game changer," said NEFA spokesman Dylan Pugh. "Over the past 100 years, logging has removed most large trees from state forest, releasing more than half the carbon stored in our forests into the atmosphere. If forests are allowed to recover, then they can remove their lost carbon from the atmosphere and store it out of harm's way in their wood and soils." The New South Wales government has said the creation of the Great Koala National Park is predicated upon being able to claim carbon credits, and now they can proceed. They'll be able to earn over $300 million in Australian carbon credits over the first 15 years, which we are assured will go into park management and rehabilitation of degraded forests. "We can repair some of the mess left by logging," Mr. Pugh said.
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8: I'm your show host, Beck Horridge. Next, we hear Brett Morgan, campaigner from Market Forces, about Australian Super, specifically its significant investment in 12% of Whitehaven Coal, meaning that Australian Super is not following its own climate commitments.
2: I was looking at Market Forces' social media and I came across some reels. Was that you dressed as Dorothy from The Wizard of Oz at the Woodside offices?
3: Yes, yes, okay. I was dressed as Dorothy from The Wizard of Oz, and I delivered a few missing parts to some super funds ahead of Woodside's AGM last year.
2: I saw you delivering a plastic brain, and I saw you delivering a plastic spine. Is that correct? To the front desk of one of these big superannuation offices.
3: Yeah, that's absolutely right, Beck. So, yeah, ahead of Woodside's AGM last year, our newest campaigner, Dorothy, delivered a brain to Australian Super because Australian Super had been brainwashed by Woodside's greenwash. So, yeah, we figured that they might need a new one of those ahead of the company's AGM.
2: Well, I just would say congratulations, because I do follow quite a lot of economic news, and that was one of the most interesting bits of economic media that I've seen. So thank you, Brett Morgan, campaigner at Market Forces, joining us today on Earth Matters. Tell us, Brett, in a nutshell, what does Market Forces do?
3: Sure. So Market Forces is a climate campaigning organisation, and we believe that the banks and the superannuation funds and governments that have custody of our money, who, you know, we entrust to look after our money, they should be using that to protect and not damage the environment. So in a nutshell, what we do is we conduct research and analysis to expose the institutions that are financing environmentally destructive projects. We inform and empower community members to take action to hold those financial institutions accountable. And what that does is it prevents investment in activities that are harming the environment and driving catastrophic climate change.
2: Wow. That's so important, because money has power. With an environment movement, we have people power, and we have scientists who are trusted as a source of truth, which is power. But for some reason on this little old planet, money really talks, hey? It's a sad thing. Okay, but that's a good reason to be an economic campaigner at, like, Market Forces. You've recently launched a campaign focused on Australian Super. What's that all about?
3: So Australian Super is now the largest shareholder in a company called Whitehaven Coal, which has the biggest coal expansion plans of any company operating in Australia. And that includes plans to develop up to 6 new or expanded coal mines across New South Wales and Queensland. Now, a little bit of background here. Australian Super used to be invested in Whitehaven years ago and then actually divested or sold its shares in that company back in 2020. But as of last year, the fund has now started buying up shares pretty significantly to the point where Australian Super is now Whitehaven Coal's largest shareholder. Now, as the largest shareholder in this company, Australian Super could be using its influence to try and change the company for the better, which would mean ending its coal expansion plans. But we're not seeing the fund do that. And so that's why members are backing this new campaign, calling on Australian Super to use its leverage as a major investor to demand that Whitehaven drops its plans to build new coal mines.
2: How does the investment in Whitehaven Coal by Australian Super align with the fund's climate commitments? Or does it?
3: That's a really good question, because the short answer is it doesn't, unless Australian Super is pulling out all the stops to ensure that Whitehaven Coal aligns its business plans with the Paris climate goals, and that would mean ending its coal expansion plans. So as a super fund, Australian Super has a goal of reaching net zero emissions in its portfolio by 2050. And Australian Super also supports the climate goals of the Paris Agreement, which most countries around the world are, of course, signed up to. As a major super fund, Australian Super has duties to its members, which includes managing and protecting their retirement savings. And a part of this involves understanding significant financial risks to those retirement savings. And of course, climate change is one of those risks. And so what this means in short is that by investing in Whitehaven Coal, a company which is flouting global climate goals by expanding coal production, so unless Australian Super is demanding that Whitehaven stops expanding coal, then its investment in this company is not consistent with the fund's climate commitments.
2: What are you hoping to achieve with your campaign on Australian Super?
3: Well, we think there is a really significant opportunity here for Australian Super to step up as a leader and actually take a clear stance against Whitehaven's coal expansion plans, which it's clear as day that these plans are inconsistent with a stable climate. Now, as a super fund that represents millions of workers in Australia, Australian Super has a responsibility to ensure that it's looking after those workers. And, you know, particularly as the largest super fund in the country, Australian Super does carry a lot of influence. And so companies like Whitehaven, which are expanding coal production, they are ignoring the realities of climate science and forging ahead with plans to build massive new coal mines all over the place. And As a big super fund, Australian Super could actually enable some positive outcomes, not just for the climate and its members, but also for the workers in the communities where Whitehaven operates, because currently there are no plans to ensure that a stable and equitable transition away from coal. When a company like Whitehaven keeps forging ahead with new plans in a world that is increasingly transitioning away from coal, then that means that a lot of people are going to lose out, whereas instead they could be winners in this transition.
2: Thank you. I just say that's such amazing work that you do. You have a difficult task bringing money matters to the public. What sort of tools does your group Market Forces use as in its campaign kit? I saw you as Dorothy from Oz in a blue dress going into some offices delivering plastic brains and spine to these companies that need brains, reflections and more spine to stand up for its members. But what other tools do you have in your kit? Of course, Earth Matters is one of your tools. What else is there, Brett Morgan?
3: Well, look, we use a range of tools to get important messages out there to the world and inspire action. Now, research and analysis is a key one that we use. But of course, just simply compiling numbers and putting spreadsheets out there isn't particularly appealing and can, I've seen a lot of people's eyes glaze over when talking about some pretty complex numbers and concepts. But that's exactly why we use a variety of tools to inform and empower community members to take action. And that sometimes might mean dressing up as Dorothy from The Wizard of Oz and running around the Melbourne CBD delivering things to super funds. Other times it might mean jumping on stage in an event and delivering a greenwashing award to a financial institution. And it can also mean developing tools that people can use to understand where their money is invested, such as our super funds comparison table and our banks comparison table on our website, where we turn all that complex financial analysis into a really simple tool that people can look at to see what the climate and environmental credentials of their financial institutions are. And I will say that the biggest and most important aspect of our work is the community that takes action off the back of our research and analysis, because Superfund members, bank customers and shareholders, they're the cornerstone of our work. You know, these are the people that have the power to actually change their financial institutions. So without the community, market forces wouldn't be as impactful. And so I want to give a really big shout out to everyone out there who's ever taken action with their finances, because it is you that is affecting the change in the world. And that, of course, includes the listeners of Earth Matters.
2: Thanks, Brett. Thank you so much. And I think we're going to wrap it up there. I'm really hoping to talk to you again in the future about how things are going. We had a great show about Hester. Do you think that show about Hester, you know, that Hester needs to do better, another superannuation company, do you think that really made any difference to the amount of CO2 Australians produced?
3: Well, that's a really good question. It's a very complex one in some ways to answer, but I will say that, you know, since that really great conversation that we had, Beck, you'll be really glad to hear that at Woodside's AGM this year, Woodside being the biggest oil and gas producer in Australia, Hester became the first major super fund to publicly challenge Woodside's oil and gas expansion plans in a media statement. So, you know, that's really big, because not many major super funds have been willing to make commentary on companies like that and their plans to expand coal, oil and gas. And so that is the result of members of Hester over the years asking for greater climate action. And to see a big super fund like Hester challenging those plans is a really good step forward. And, you know, I know that members are really hoping to see Hester take that even further and really raise the stakes at Woodside and ensure that the company stops developing new oil and gas fields.
2: Well done, Market Forces, making a change. Thank you so much, Brett Morgan, campaigner at Market Forces, for talking to Earth Matters from Dharawal Country.
3: Thanks, Beck. It's been a pleasure.
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4: 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So head on over to edge.org.au for more information about them. As we are a show based in Lutri to Tasmania, I would like to begin today's episode by acknowledging the Palawa of Lutruwita, along with Aboriginal and Torres Strait Islander people Australia-wide. Carried by Aboriginal and Torres Strait Islander peoples, and the land and sea which we call home, is the world's oldest continuing living culture, dating back to over 65,000 years. Aboriginal and Torres Strait Islander peoples were the first artists, scientists, creators, storytellers, and so much more. We wish to firmly acknowledge that sovereignty was never ceded. This was, and always will be, Aboriginal and Torres Strait Islander land. My name is Dr. Ollie Dove, and all of our guests on Twix are special. But today's guest is extra special to me personally, as I'm joined by someone who's been there from the very start of my own zoology career, and that is Kate Lacey. The two of us are sitting in very sunny Exeter. It is actually quite boiling, but we're in sunny Exeter in the UK during my last weekend of my Europe 2026 trip. So you would have heard a couple of other episodes recorded here, and we've got a couple more to go. So Kate is an ecologist working for Exmoor National Park in the southwest of England. Since she completed her conservation and biodiversity masters in 2019, she has been hopping between short-term contracts in the local government environmental sphere. Currently, her role involves working with the planning team at the National Park, and she had the fortune to work with Devon Wildlife Trust last year when they reintroduced pine martens to Exmoor. Welcome to the show, Kate.
5: Hello. Good morning.
4: Before we get into the details and excitement of your ecology work, I want to head back to the very beginning. And I was there when you studied zoology at the Uni of Manchester because, fun fact listeners, that is where we met, studying zoology. But before that, were you always interested in science and or the natural world when you were growing up?
5: My love of the natural world goes back a long, long, long way. My dad puts it as a little girl, I was obviously obsessed with animals and I never grew out of it. And to me, that meant like when I was growing up, I was just like, what I want to do for a job will involve working with animals. And the only thing I kind of knew about was being a vet, but I never wanted to be a vet because I would have been too sad. And so it took a long time to kind of hear about the other opportunities of working with animals. Probably heard about like marine biology first, as that's quite a popular, I guess, career prospect. But I was obsessed with tigers as a little girl, so I wanted to work with terrestrial animals, really. And then I think when I found out that you could do a degree in zoology, I was like, that sounds like my kind of thing. Mm. Didn't want to work in a zoo, though, which is a common misconception of zoology degrees, although we did have some friends that did want to work in a zoo, so it's not all of us. But yeah, I think that it started when I was very young, a love of animals, and it just never stopped. And I was also very lucky to grow up in a very nice area in Yorkshire where there was a lot of national parks around where we lived. I think I lived within 2 hours of four national parks, and my parents big walkers, so every weekend I'd be out walking in the Yorkshire Dales, and I guess that helped my love of nature in general as well.
4: I love that. It's so picturesque. What was it like studying zoology at uni?
5: I loved it so much.
4: I was there.
5: I chose Manchester for my undergrad based on the field trips that you could do as part of it, and also I did zoology with industrial/professional placement. So like I specifically applied to do that before I even started my degree, so it was a 4-year course rather than the usual 3 in England. And my third year involved, I was fortunate enough to go to Ecuador and live in the Amazon for a year. But yeah, before that third year placement, I got to go to South Africa on a field course where me and Ollie really cemented our friendship and did a project together looking at mammal tracks, identifying what we could find. And then I got to go to Costa Rica as well.
6: And Scotland.
5: Yes, I was going to say, I'm forgetting one. Scotland. And actually, we did a field course based in Manchester as well. Mm-hmm. So, like, yeah, it was a very... I think I just really liked the practical... I always wanted to do field courses because I love travelling. But I also wanted to do the practical side of things rather than lab-based or, exam-based where possible. It was a great degree.
6: Agreed. I remember my parents specifically saying, don't just go to Manchester because they have a study abroad program, which is where I first lived in Australia because of the field trips, but it was 100%, 80% because of that. And I actually found the course itself, I had a fantastic time. It was very much more biology swayed, especially in first year, and it was less about animals than I was expecting. So my semester abroad, I really loved because it was a bit more nitty gritty about, the animals. And then, yes, shout out to South Africa, where our friendship cemented. Back to the Ecuador trip, what were you doing in the Amazon for a year?
5: I was at a remote field station and I helped assist on a PhD's student's project looking at the interaction and I guess somewhat conflict between local people and the primates populations around there. And we did transects observing what species of primate we found and the fruit that was available to them. And we were doing this within the core area of a national park. And in Ecuador, people don't live in national parks. And then we were doing it in the buffer zone where people do live. And I wasn't involved in the interviews, but there was also interviews with the local people. And it was a really, really good project to be involved in. But I also had my own project involving camera trapping, the medium and low. And it was a really, really good project to be involved in. But I also had my own project involving camera trapping,

0: Your memories were, yeah, absolutely wonderful. And in your intro, I mentioned your conservation biodiversity master's. So what did you get up to during that?
1: I was fortunate to go to the University of Exeter, which is where we are now, but confusingly my campus was down in Cornwall, which was a beautiful campus to be based at. But that's where most of the conservation work of the University of Exeter is based. And my project originally I signed up for was tracking king cobras in India. But it turned out that trying to get licenses to do the work in India would have been basically impossible, especially for non-Indian scientists. And so it ended up pivoting to looking at migrating, well, in theory it was like butterfly migration in northern Cyprus. But it kind of turned into this much bigger project of looking at any bird species that was passing through and any insect species, because Cyprus is well placed for migrating birds and insects, because it's at the junction between the Middle East, Africa and Europe, and it's a stopping off point within the Mediterranean for these species. And it just so happened that the year that we were there, no one had tried to run this project before, but the year that we were there, like, I think the conditions for the vegetation in parts of the Middle East had been like really, really good for insects that year. And so there was like just huge numbers, like thousands and thousands or millions even of butterflies, dragonflies, hoverflies passing through. And because of that, there was also really good bird species passing through. So we just spent like 6 weeks going out nearly every day and just counting birds and insects as best we could in the numbers that they were passing through. It was a really fun project and something very different to what I had done before. You might be sensing a theme of like non-specialism in me.
0: But I love it though, because it means you've had such a wonderful array of experiences and skills that you can transfer between them. Now, stick with us for part two, listeners, as we actually hear about one of those experiences that took place a little closer to home.

0: Welcome back, listeners. You're tuned into That's What I Call Science, and today we are talking about ecology. My name is Dr. Ollie Dove, along with my expert guest, Kate Lacey. I'm joined here in Exeter. So earlier, I mentioned that you worked with Devon Wildlife Trust last year when they reintroduced pine martens to Exmoor in southwest England. But first off, a lot of our listeners are based in Australia, and they may have no concept of what a pine marten is. What are they?
1: Good question. They're a mustelid species, quite similar to weasels and stoats. And they're about the size of a small cat. And they're a meso predator. We're not big on predators in England, so there are quite a lot of challenges reintroducing predators and meso predators in England, because the reason that they are not here anymore is because they were persecuted for, farmers and land managers thinking that they were going to be detrimental to their businesses. So it's a challenging area of work, but they are a woodland species, a woodland specialist species, and they have also been anecdotally proven to help with the grey squirrel population, help control the grey squirrel population in England, which grey squirrels are an invasive species in England, and they outcompete our native red squirrels, which are much smaller and like can coexist with pine martens better because they can climb higher in trees is one of the reasons I've heard. But and grey squirrels are quite detrimental to our woodlands. They can be quite damaging. So it's reintroducing this wonderfully charismatic species to the area that's been quite an important project that I've got to work on.
0: Where did the pine marten

0: ones that were reintroduced come from?
1: They came down from Scotland, which has had they never went extinct in Scotland, so they're still doing quite well up there. And yeah, it was a long journey. I did volunteer to be a backup driver, but it's a 16-hour drive or something, and you have to do it overnight, and you have to stop every 3 hours, and the car has to be at a certain temperature for the pine martens, and you have to make no noise. So I'm glad I didn't have to do that, but it was a long way for the pine martens to travel.
0: So that's a really long journey for a little animal to make. Why was it important that Exmoor was the location of the reintroduction?
1: So one of the project partners and kind of the ones that were very much involved in the pine martin surveying in Scotland before they came down and were very involved in the translocation process as well, is Vincent Wildlife Trust. And they have helped with other reintroductions of pine martins before. And they did, there's basically been assessments of the habitat across, I think, the whole of England to see where the most suitable habitats were. And so Exmoor is one of them, but also Dartmoor. So in Devon, there are two national parks. There's part of Exmoor and there's the whole of Dartmoor. And so the pine martens were actually reintroduced into Dartmoor first the year before. And then the idea is that Exmoor and Dartmoor are close enough that they can form one population. And they basically just need good woodland habitat. And yeah, the southwest was just identified as a good area for them to be reintroduced.
0: Mm-hmm. Besides the long journey and keeping the temperature set at what they need, what other challenges are involved in releasing an animal into the wild?
1: Well, as I mentioned kind of before, there's like the public perception side of things, that so much work had to be done before, like for years work was done working with local communities, working with woodland owners, working with local farmers and trying to help them to understand what it will mean for them and try and like make sure that people weren't worried about them being reintroduced, because you don't want to reintroduce an animal and then it get persecuted because you've really failed if that's the case. So and that work has continued since they've been reintroduced and will continue on for as long as the project is running, because I think that's the most important thing. There's also licensing from Natural England that needs to be done. I think, yeah, that's just applications and also the cost. It was a national lottery funded project, which is a great way to get funding for conservation work, but it's also very heavily, has a heavy emphasis on engagement and making sure that you get volunteers involved. So you need a lot of manpower for these projects. I believe building the release pens was like many, many hours of work, because they had to be taken to fairly remote locations that you couldn't necessarily drive to and built on site. And yeah, I wasn't involved in that again. I thought I'd be more of a hindrance trying to build pens. but yeah, a lot of man hours went into that, and a lot of volunteers have been involved in that. And yeah, so there's a lot of logistics, I would say. So there was the teams that were driving the pine martens down, and there was a separate team to receive the pine martens once they arrived, so that the very tired drivers could just leave and go home and go to sleep as soon as they got there. And then after that, there was a team that would go and feed the pine martens in the release pens every day, which I got to do, which was a very fun job. And checking camera traps to make sure, camera traps within the release pens to make sure that they're not too stressed out and that they're eating. And then once they were released, they were being radio tracked immediately from the get-go so that we could keep an eye on where they're going in the landscape. Mm. So yeah, it was a very complicated process with many people involved.
0: How long is the project expected to run for?
1: I'm not actually sure. I think at the moment, possibly until next March, but they're probably looking for more funding to keep working, like engagement work. And at the moment, they're doing camera trapping to see if there are going to be kits on Exmoor this year, hopefully, as there were kits on Dartmoor last year after their release. At the moment, it's probably running till March.
0: Fingers crossed. And kits being baby pine martens, just for anyone out there wondering. Now, final question before we head into our next break. But yesterday, just a humble brag for you all listeners, Kate and I saw puffins on Lundy Island. It was very exciting. And on the drive back, we put something on the top of the car that was wired into me holding it in the passenger seat, and it made me feel like I was in Ghostbusters. What was I holding and what was it doing?
1: Yeah, so we put a aerial on top of the car, and that was connected to a bio tracker, as the mechanism's called, which picks up different radio frequencies that correspond to different pine martens' collars. We unfortunately didn't pick up any frequencies, but so we were listening to white noise for a long time, but when you pick up a pine martens' collar within range, it does beeps. And yeah, we were looking for the girls yesterday because most of the boy pine martens were big enough to have a GPS collar, but they're more they demand more battery life, so they were only set to be transmitting on certain days. But the girls had VHF collars, which transmit every day.
0: Aw, and then you can track them for as long as the collars work, and yeah, know how they're doing. Very, very sweet. I recommend Googling or looking up an image of a pine marten, listener, if you want some context of what we're looking at. They're absolutely adorable. So stick with us for part 3, listeners, as we hear more from Kate about her career.

0: Welcome back, listeners. You're tuned into That's What I Call Science. And today we're in the sunny UK, which isn't a phrase that people in Australia think you can say very often. So I'm going to say we're in the sunny UK and we're talking about ecology. My name is Dr. Ollie Dove and I'm joined with our expert guest, Kate Lacey from the Exmoor National Park Authority. So across the dozen plus years that we've known each other, you've worked in lots of wonderful places with wonderful teams, and we've heard about some of the adventures that you've had already. But are there any other particular memorable moments or projects that you'd like to share with the listeners?
1: Yeah, I guess I've done a lot of volunteering abroad. I've been very lucky to do that. And most recently, following my master's, I went to Madagascar and I got to work on an amazing project that does lemur behavioural monitoring and reforestation, and it's run mainly by Omaha Zoo in the States, and they have long-term behavioural monitoring projects there of the greater bamboo lemur, and the area that I was in southeast Madagascar has like a very good population of the greater bamboo lemur, which is very endangered. They also were tracking black and white ruffed lemurs as well, both very cute species. And the greater bamboo lemurs were very chill, and you just end up like sitting around watching them, taking notes most of the time. But then the black and white ruffed lemurs were much more active and higher up in the trees generally, and you'd end up like trekking through thick jungle, tripping over, trying to follow these lemurs as they like go far. So that was a lot of fun. And the reforestation project was also really fun to be involved in. They would get the local communities to come out and pay them to plant like 3,000 trees in one go. They were planting like 12,000 trees a week. It was an amazing, it was an amazing scale of project. But it was disheartening as well, because you'd be planting trees in the day and then at night you'd see burns on the horizon. Shout out to Madagascar Biodiversity Partnership. If you ever want to volunteer in Madagascar, I'd recommend them.
0: Awesome. And the answer might be tiger, it might not be, but what would be your absolute dream animal to work with?
1: It probably would be tiger now, because I've been able to work with lemurs. So my obsession with tigers carried on until, I still love them, and I still haven't seen them in the wild, even though I've been to India and tried. But that passion for tigers led me to do a 2-week work experience at the Isle of Wight Zoo, which is a tiger specialist zoo but also a lemur specialist zoo. And that is where my love for lemurs came in, because they're very, very charismatic and fun species to work with. But tigers are still the dream, probably.
0: Do you have any advice that you would pass on to any listeners tuned into today's episode and thinking that they would like to go into a career in zoology but they're a bit unsure about it?
1: I would say it's a very challenging career, and there isn't a lot of jobs, and they're very competitive. And it's like Ollie mentioned at the start, I've been always on short-term contracts. I've started learning to trust the process that I will always be employed, fingers crossed, because I've been very lucky and things just pop up. But it's not an easy career to go into. But if you are really passionate about it, you can make it work. And the thing I think that will help you to succeed is volunteering, which is often can be very financially inaccessible for people. But one of my volunteering experiences was remote, online, and just it was very not demanding, and it was just with a local biodiversity record center, and it was just processing data for them. And actually that, like, being able to put that on my CV helped me to get my first job at Exmoor, because that was something they wanted me to do. So take any opportunity that's available to you, and even and another job that actually helped me get into this career was just working as an admin assistant for a local government, but within the open spaces department. So, but what I didn't realise that that would then lead to is that a national park is a local government. So the fact that I had experience of working for a local government, again, gave me the edge of getting my first job at Exmoor, because...
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4: Good afternoon, I'm Laura Devoy. The federal government says there's no evidence at this stage to suggest political interference was involved in the Telstra outage. The Coalition and One Nation have both raised concerns after the nationwide outage this morning. Communications Minister Annika Wells was asked about Angus Taylor and Barnaby Joyce's claims at a press conference in Canberra this afternoon.
5: As a general principle, I think when it comes to matters of national security, you shouldn't make stuff up. You've heard from the Telstra acting CEO that there is currently no evidence to suggest that those things are the case, so I think it's irresponsible.
4: Ms. Wells says most Telstra services have been restored. Miners in Western Australia's Pilbara will walk off the job for the first time in 40 years. Workers at BHP's Port Hedland Bulk Export Terminal will put down their tools for 8 hours on the 16th of July. The Combined Ports Union, which is made up of three separate unions, has been negotiating with BHP for more than 6 months. WA State Secretary of the Australian Manufacturing Workers Union, Steve McCartney, says workers should have a say.
6: This is their chance for the first time in a long time, right, to make sure that they can have their say about their own wages and conditions. These are people that work in harsh conditions, away from their family, and they deserve to be rewarded.
4: Tasmania's biggest farm has been sold to a British investor. Gresham House has offered more than $100 million to buy Rushy Lagoon in Tasmania's far northeast. The dairy farm has been owned by the Pye family for 30 years, but is expected to be turned into a tree plantation. Federal Treasurer Jim Chalmers today confirmed he would not oppose the sale. In a statement, he said the proposal would create nearly 200 jobs and economic benefits for the region. Exhaustion, trauma, and the harsh realities of parenting are behind Australians' decision to have fewer kids. A study of more than 1,000 parents by Flinders University found parents' ability to cope physically, emotionally, and mentally outweighed financial factors when it came to deciding how many children they'd have. Traumatic births, long-term health impacts, postnatal depression, and anxiety all play a major role. Contentment with the children parents already have is also a factor. Australia's fertility rate has dropped to about 1.5 births per woman, which is well below the level needed to replace the population. A Tasmanian man's private collection of items which trace more than 2,000 years of human history will go under the hammer this month. Scarlett Coppola has the details.
7: Over a period of 40 years, the late John McCullough collected historical treasures from the earliest years of Australian settlement to ancient Greek and Roman times. His collection is regarded one of the most important private holdings of Australian colonial currency, trade tokens, and ancient coins ever brought to market. Among the items are more than 400 Australian trade tokens, which were privately issued before Federation and before Australia had its own national currency. The collection will be auctioned by Roxbury's next week.
4: Turning to sport, Switzerland and Argentina have secured the last spots in the quarterfinals of the FIFA World Cup. Switzerland advanced after beating Colombia on penalties this morning, while Argentina defeated Egypt 3-2. They'll face each other in the quarters on Sunday. On Friday, France will face Morocco. On Saturday, Spain will take on Belgium. And on Sunday, Norway will play England.
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9: And on what's been a predominantly a, quite a sunny day, let's have a look at some of the weather details for today and the next few days. We're currently sitting on 12.6 here at Phoenix FM in Reservoir Road, Kennington. We had a forecast maximum today of 13. I'm not sure whether we got there, but I bet we got pretty close. Mostly sunny it was today, and we had absolutely no rain, well, that I'm aware of. Looking at tomorrow, which is Thursday, partly cloudy, one overnight tonight, 13 is the top tomorrow and no rain. Friday, partly cloudy, 3 to 13 and no rain. Saturday, showers, 3 to 12 and between 6 and 15 mil of rain on Saturday. Sunday, shower or two, 4 to 12. Top of 12 and up to 3 mil of rain is a possibility. Then we'll have a look at Monday to see how we start next week. Shower or two, 7 overnight, top of 14 and up to 2 mil of rain. So that's the outlook weather-wise for the next few days for Bendigo and District. And we thank the Williams Towing Weather Station for keeping us up to date with all the things that we need to know and want to know about weather. Welcome to Creating Connections. The first hour we'll have, as usual, lots of music. The second hour, lots of talk. So let's get the music underway. That side of it probably is something that you look forward to, being able to sing along with the sort of music we play. And, of course, I always describe Phoenix as Spice Central. No set genre, no set decade. Pretty good music all round. Let's see if you would agree. Would I start with this rather colourful triple treat?

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4: 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And you can just have a look through what the station has to offer, but also find a way to perhaps take out some sponsorship. Just before we had that sponsorship, however, we started with a pretty colourful triple treat. We start off with Dolly Parton, Silver Threads and Golden Needles, then Donovan, Mellow Yellow, and we finished off with K.T. Tunstall, Black Horse and the Cherry Tree. I hope you enjoyed them. If you didn't, I apologise, but I will obviously point out to you that if you'd like to influence, impact our playlist for this first hour of the show at least, then a great way of doing that is to send a request in on SMS number 04-777-51-358. And I'll do my darndest to find it. Whatever the track is, whoever the artist is, I'll do my darndest. And in the meantime, a little philosophical question for you. Would you ever take advice from a ferret or a group of ferrets? Bizarre question to ask. What a bizarre question to ask. However, a group of ferrets is about to suggest that you don't fall in love.

0: Van Morrison with the Moon Dance, and before that we had the Ferrets suggesting that you don't fall in love. And we've got some great shows coming up, not just today, but every day of the week. And, for example, on Friday, here's a couple of shows you could spend some time listening to.
1: 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Do you have a request you'd like to hear? A song, maybe a song you haven't heard for a long time. Send it to me on SMS and I'll play it. 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
0: Great shows, both of them. So you can start your day with a nice, nutritious breakfast with the mighty Andy S, and then later in the afternoon, just after midday, I think, you can just gently immerse yourself in some great classical music along with Julian. Okay, let's have a look at the time. We're at 28 minutes after four. That's flown, that first 28 minutes. I wonder how long it will take me to look up at the clock and say, oh, the news is on soon. I get a little bit carried away, either in conversations with people or playing music or whatever it is, but I tend to lose track of time and I look up and, oh, we need to put the news, sport and weather on soon. Okay, the other thing, Saturday mornings, you really are missing out if you don't tune in to this particular show.
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4: A big thank you to Trash Cult and also to Skip. What a man he is. He does a fantastic job out there in the borough. Not just through business, but just his, I'll call it cultural leadership. That's a term I just coined just then. I think it's accurate. And he's a realist too. He's a bit like the Rolling Stones. They acknowledge that each and every one of us has good times and bad times.

Band on the Run with Band on the Run. And before that, we had the Rolling Stones, Good Times, Bad Times. Some great music from the past there. I thought we might move on to some more contemporary music, Australian as well. And tomorrow evening in Bendigo, one of the absolutely booming talents in Australian music is in town, Thelma Plum. And she's at the Illumbra Theatre. And I know there are some tickets still available, not many. But if I was you, I would get online because she is a fabulous talent. And I'll go on a little bit of a rave here. I just love the name of this particular track that we're going to play. People who write music, people who perform music, are by nature what I would call very creative. So this particular song title, Backseat of My Mind. Now, you can listen to it on Phoenix FM right now, and you could go and see her perhaps perform it live tomorrow evening.

very talented, fabulous performer, Thelma Plum there with Backseat of My Mind. And as I said before, we played it. She's in Bendigo tomorrow night. I know we've got our tickets. We'll be heading along there to enjoy just a fabulous show. An outstanding Australian artist. Indigenous background, has forged a very, very impressive career at a very early stage in life. So there's lots more to look forward to. And in a moment, I'm going to play a song by the late and great, in my mind, the late and great Archie Roach, another Indigenous performer. And I thought this was most appropriate in terms of the NAIDOC celebrations, and Bendigo does that so well. We've also got some requests coming through, so I'll be playing those after the news. But in the meantime, as we go to the news, I think we should have a listen to Archie Roach. And I love the sentiment of the song, and it's called Heal the People. Thanks, Archie.

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2: Good afternoon, I'm Laura Devoy. A second case of the H5 strain of avian influenza has been confirmed in South Australia, Scarlett Coppola reports.
3: Authorities announced the presumed positive on Tuesday and sent off samples for confirmatory testing. Today, the chief veterinary officer announced those tests had returned positive results for the presence of H5 bird flu. It's the eighth detection or presumed positive of the H5 strain in Australia and the second in South Australia. The state government has today also reported two further suspected positive cases. Samples are being sent to the CSIRO to confirm. Chief Vet Beth Cookson says there remains no evidence of any mass mortality events and there are no detections in poultry or in the agricultural production system.
2: 000 Victoria says it's been notified of 24 calls which had difficulty connecting during today's Telstra outage. Victoria Police Communications Liaison Officers are currently conducting welfare checks. The federal government says the core 000 network was not affected by the outage, but some people were unable to connect to the emergency call person. 000 Victoria has echoed calls from the Emergency Services Minister, Christy McBain, not to call 000 unless in an emergency.
4: Our emergency services do a fantastic job responding to emergency calls when they are made. The last thing we need is anyone making test calls to 000.
2: South Australia police say three people have now been reported for allegedly fighting in a public place. Concerns were raised earlier this week after footage of organised fights was uploaded to social media. Two boys aged 14 and 17 were reported last night, with a 13-year-old girl reported today. Police are searching for five other youths allegedly involved. Australia will spend $250 million to build a rugby league partnership with Papua New Guinea, Samoa, Tonga and Fiji. The money will go towards establishing primary and high school competitions and identifying opportunities for NRL and NRLW matches to be played in the Pacific. Anthony Albanese today met with his counterparts from PNG, Tonga and Samoa, and they will attend the State of Origin tonight in Brisbane. He says rugby league is a language, culture and a connection that is both family and faith.
5: I remember when South were out of the comp for a couple of years and people said to me, why are you marching? What's going on here? Can't you just support another team? I said, you don't understand. That's not what it's about. Rugby league's about identity. It's about who you are. It's about who your parents supported. It's about your connections with your local community.
2: Staying in sport, tens of thousands of rugby league fans will be packing into Brisbane's Lang Park tonight for the men's State of Origin decider. Both teams have made multiple changes for the match. Pat Carrigan and Jeremiah Nene return for the Maroons, while the Blues welcome back Bradman Best, Stephen Crichton, Haumole Olakau'atu, Liam Martin and Blake Brayley. To the weather, another cold and frosty morning is expected across southeastern Australia tomorrow, with showers continuing across much of the east coast and potential thunderstorms through parts of Queensland and South Australia. Dean Naramore from the Bureau of Meteorology has more on tomorrow's forecast.
6: But notice this high pressure system ridging right around the country, and that's what's going to cause settled conditions for many. We're also watching a weak front just brushing southwestern parts of WA late in the day. That'll bring some showers there. While Tasmania, under the influence of the high, another cold, frosty day, but mostly sunny.
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8: And let me share with you the fact that the Bureau of Meteorology has given us a general outlook in the news service there, but we'll do a more local look at the weather. I can tell you that according to the Williams Towing Weather Station, we're currently sitting on 11.2 degrees here at Phoenix FM. And I can also tell you that looking outside, it's starting to look a little gloomy, and I reckon it's around about now, around about 5 o'clock at the moment, that it's the temperature really starts to drop. So we'll see if that comes to fruition. I can also tell you that our forecast maximum for the next few days we don't see much change. I can tell you tomorrow, which is Thursday, of course, it's 1 to 13. Friday, 3 overnight and a top of 13. Saturday, 3 overnight and a top of 12 with some rain on the way, perhaps up to 12 mils on Saturday. Sunday, 4 to 12 and Monday, 7 to 14. And once again, some rain on both Sunday and Monday. So it is winter. We're in the middle of winter. So this is the sort of weather we can expect. And I don't think the rain ever goes astray, although we did last week. It just came down a little heavy, but was appreciated in terms of filling up people's tanks, in particular on their dams. All right, we'll make it 6 minutes after five, and you're listening to John Pearce on Phoenix FM 106.7. Now, around this time each Wednesday afternoon, we usually have Andrew Bubba Watson stroll into the studio, and he enlightens us as to how all our local golfers fared in the previous 7 days. He gets lots of results in from the various golf clubs around Bendigo, and he's getting quite a following. He's turning into quite a personality on Phoenix FM. However, because of the weather last weekend, there weren't many people who ventured out, so there weren't many results to share with us. So Andrew Bubba Watson has taken the afternoon off, and he'll be back next week to enlighten us to how our local golfers are faring. In the meantime, we're going to keep playing some music for this half hour until Richard Jones hits the studio and shares with us his incredible knowledge regarding local football and also the AFL, with mentions of netball, local netball as well. Okay, first request for Gert by Sea, that is Gary down at Carrum Downs, Mark Knopfler and Chet Atkins. This is a great song. Thanks, Gary, for making the effort to send in a request on a Wednesday afternoon when I'm sitting here trying to focus on the job in hand. But as Gary knows, I stubbed my big toe last week. I'm not sure whether it's broken, but I'll find that out tomorrow because I had an X-ray this afternoon. I had a blood test this afternoon. I had all sorts of things happening trying to sort out this throbbing big toe. Now, if you've ever stubbed your big toe, seriously stubbed it, you'll know exactly what I'm talking about. It's very similar to the pain associated with gout. So obviously I've had gout, so I can vouch for that. But if you know any, I guess, old remedies for stubbed big toes, please send them in to me on 0477751358. In the meantime, this might be dedicated to me the way I am. Poor boy, he's got the blues.

0: Mark Knopfler and Chet Atkins with Poor Boy Blues. They released that back in 1990, although the song is considered to be one of the oldest of its genre, and they included it on their album called Neck and Neck. And it was a collaborative album between the two of them, and that's a great version of that song. So thank you very much, Gary, down there at Carrum Downs for requesting that particular track. I can also tell you that I'm yet to receive any advice how to deal with what could be a broken big toe. It sure is pounding away, not in time to the music, just in time to my pain. Anyway, I won't mention it again because there's nothing worse than listening to someone prattle on, full stop, but prattle on about some insignificant little issue they're having and they're making a big thing out of it. That's all I know. I've been told that many times. Okay, 13 minutes after 5. We're not far away from Richard Jones arriving at the studio and coming in. We've got Noah Andrew Watson talking golf. But in the meantime, we'll have a listen to a wonderful set of sponsorship announcements.
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0: And a big pat on the back to all the presenters involved in that outside broadcast today. It was absolutely wonderful. They interviewed some really, really interesting people. They played some great music. And all in all, it was a great celebration of NAIDOC Week. And you're able to sit at home in the comfort of your recliner with the heater on and just listen to it. I think I'm talking to myself there. Okay, let's have a look at what's coming up next in terms of music. Eddie Cochran. I wonder how many of you remember Eddie Cochran. Oh, well, you're showing your age, aren't you, if you can remember him. But he had some, I guess, heavenly advice for each and every one of us when he says there's three steps to heaven.

0: There's living proof. There's musical proof that I can laugh at myself, because that last second track we played, The Shadows, was Foot Tapper. And I have promised not to mention my sore big toe again, which I haven't done, have I? And before that we had Eddie Cochran, Three Steps to Heaven. What a great track. I love that track. Time just on 22 minutes after 5. 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We consider ourselves to be the voice of your community. And if you've got any requests you'd like to send in, you've probably got to run out of time unless you send them in the next 2 or 3 minutes. And that number again, yes, you remember it. I mention it so often, 04-777-51-358. And I did get one message, and it was from Gary. What did you do to your toe was a message. I was just walking from our car, this is down at Ocean Grove, to the nearest supermarket, and I didn't notice there was a gutter there, and I just walked straight in with my lead toe on my right foot, and boy, it sent shockwaves through me. Anyway, I'm not going to mention it again. That's 3 times I've said I'm not going to mention it again, so I will stick with that and make sure that you don't get totally perplexed by some strange talking. All right, let's have a listen to some sponsorship, and then we'll come back with probably one of the most knowledgeable sporting journalists in the studio.
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0: attempt to lift the spirits of our next guest in the studio, and that's Richard Jones. Richard, your team has, or our team, I should be open and honest about that, lost four of their last five games. What's going on?
1: Well, I don't know, Piercy, really. I mean, Jeremy Cameron kicks 10 goals one week. Last week, he not only kicked no goals, he only had four kicks for the entire match. Excuse me.
0: So what's your suggestion? Should we give him a rest?
1: Well, I'd say so. Is he still suffering from that broken arm that he collected in the grand final last year when danger ran into him?
0: I heard a couple of the very knowledgeable people on the television coverage suggest that it's his running that seems to have... Because he used to get up the ground a lot. He used to be out in the wing one minute, even go under the back line.
1: But he did, yes.
0: He just doesn't seem to have that ability to run.
1: Mobility.
0: Yeah.
1: No, yeah. Well, I don't know. But I do know that last week his stats were no goals, four kicks.
0: Goodness gracious. Mm. I think you and I could have done it just as well, Richard.
1: Perhaps, well, maybe not. From over the boundary line, kicking it back into play to the boundary umpire, but I don't think out on the field, Piercy.
0: No, I don't think so.
1: I think it's there's a lot of very fit young blokes running around.
0: There are. And once again, we've got some great games coming up this weekend. Was there any football in Bendigo last weekend? Was there a Bendigo football
1: there was
0: league?
1: No, there was no Bendigo league. There was a general bye on July the 4th.
0: Right.
1: But there was plenty of footy in the... In the Loddon Valley, North Central and the Heathcote League.
0: Right.
1: But the interesting thing is, Piercy, that Gisborne is getting close to leaving the Bendigo League, but the Loddon Valley League clubs, Morong and Maiden Gully, are right on the verge of coming in. Haven't heard of Moama lately, Moama from way up north. They did indicate some sort of a desire to come into the Bendigo League, but Morong and Maiden Gully, those two clubs are really, really strong on joining.
0: I think I heard someone mention during the week that Moama is now looking at the Heathcote League.
1: Well, that's probably the reason that they haven't been cited in the Bendigo League correspondence and talk around the place. People love rumours. If you're down the street getting a coffee like I was in the marketplace the other day, a bloke sidled up and he said he apologised to me to start with because he's a Hawthorn supporter.
0: Oh, right.
1: And he knows that as a Geelong supporter, that's the club I, dislike the most. Not Carlton, Collingwood, Essendon. No, not. This particular football follower has a very, strong dislike of Hawthorn.
0: Right.
1: So he was quite tactical in his questioning.
0: Absolutely. I think that goes back to the 1963 season when Des Dixon cleaned up John Sherrick on the half-forward flank down at Cadinia Park.
1: Yeah, well, I've seen Des Dixon in the Kangaroo Flat Sports Club every now and then.
0: Right.
1: He doesn't want to talk too much about Geelong versus Hawthorn. He's a very tactical and...
0: A fierce competitor on the ground, but a lovely bloke off the ground.
1: Oh,
0: apparently.
1: A great man. I remember him when he was playing with Sanders. I think he was the coach,
0: right.
1: Playing coach at Sandhurst, yes.
0: Right.
1: But anyway, people, this particular bloke apologised to me when he came up and said, oh, you know I barrack for Hawthorn. I said, I didn't, but now I do. So we won't say anything about the AFL. And he said, that's what I want to talk about. So,
0: there's interesting times, isn't it, for both Geelong and Hawthorn at the moment. Now, we've got a full round of games this week in the Bendigo League.
1: Yes, we have indeed, Piercy,
0: So your selections for this week's round?
1: Well, Golden Square is at home to Broadford, so you'd have to go for the Golden Square Bulldogs to win that one. Kangaroo Flat's at home to Eagle Hawk. Now, Kangaroo Flat have won a game. I think they've beaten Broadford, but I can't see them beating Eagle Hawk, even though Eagle Hawk... down the ladder a little bit. They're not in the top few, but I think they'll be good enough to beat Flat. South Bendigo's at home to Castlemaine. Now, they've tumbled down the ladder a little bit, South Bendigo. because Gisborne beat them, and they, I think they've toppled out of the top three.
0: Wow.
1: But at home, I think they can beat Castlemaine, even though Michael Hartley and company will be very busy up in the forward line. I'll come to the goal kickers in a minute, but he's third on the list in that. And the last one is the match of the round, PC. Strathfield says at home to Gisborne.
0: Right.
1: Now, I'm going for Strathfield saying that, so my tips are square, Eagle Hawk South and Strathfield say because it's out at Tannery Lane. But Pat McKenna of Gisborne will take some looking after. He is now on 51 goals for the season, McKenna.
0: Wow.
1: He's kicked 10, 3 and 10 goals in his last three outings. So that's 23 to give him 51 for the year and well on the way to winning the Ron Best medal. James Shisker of Storm, he's 33. Michael Hartley of Castlemaine, who I said will need to be looked after by the South Bendigo backman, he's on 31. And Brock Harvey of South Bendigo got three last time they played. He's on 29. But Pat McKenna of Gisborne with 10, 3 and 10 goals in his last three games is well on top in the Ron Best medal count. Looking at the AFL Coleman medal, Piercy,
0: right.
1: We've got Charlie Curnow of Sydney. Did you see him kick six goals last weekend?
0: I watched that game. It was a good game.
1: It was a good game. He got six and he's on 45. Ben King of the Gold Coast on 43. Logan Morris of Brisbane, he got three last week. He's on 41. And Jeremy Cameron of Geelong, who got no goals but just a total of four kicks, he's on 39. With Nick Watson of Hawthorn. Now, Nick Watson is, I reckon, the smallest smallest of the forwards in the top few in the Coleman medal. He's a tiny, small little bloke. When you look at some of the other big forwards running around, he's a ground ball collector, obviously, but he does get into packs and tries to take the big mark.
0: Yeah, no, as much as I don't appreciate his style in the first couple of years, he's settled down a lot this year and he's concentrating on his football and, boy, is it paying dividends. But he's coming back from injury, isn't he, I think?
1: Nick Watson. Well, they took him off the ground at half-time, remember, the week before?
0: Yep.
1: Presumably he had the signs of a hamstring injury, so he only played the first half and off he went. But he can be a niggly little fellow.
0: Yeah.
1: When the tension gets a little bit too overpowering. So there's the Bendigo League tips, Piercy. Square, Eagle Hawk South and Strathfield say, with Pat McKenna romping away at the top of the Ron Best medal count on 51 goals for the season.
0: So in theory, particularly if you count finals, he's got a chance of making the ton, hasn't he?
1: Well, he has, yeah. Well, particularly if he keeps on every now and then getting a 10-goal burst. He's had two in the last three matches.
0: Yeah, so. Although they're now getting towards two-thirds of the way through the season. So the season has just, I don't know where it's gone. It's gone so quickly.
1: Well, we're coming towards the middle of July already, aren't we?
0: Yep.
1: As I said, it's up to round 12 in the Bendigo League. In the AFL, we're looking at round 18.
0: Right. That's pretty scary. All right, we might just have a quick break, listen to some sponsorship, and then we'll come back. And this will give time for those people out there who like to tune in and listen to Richard and his tips in the AFL for their tipping competitions. Get your fixture and your pencil ready.
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0: And you're listening to Phoenix FM 106.7. Richard Jones and John Pearce with you for Sports Roundup. And I think it's probably a slight exaggeration. No, it's not a slight exaggeration. But, Richard, you are a sports fanatic. This time of year must really test you. You've got Wimbledon on. You've got the Tour de France. At the current stage, you've got the World Cup. You must be having an absolute ball at the moment.
1: Indeed. I'm more of a team sportsman, Piercy. I watch the Wimbledon only when it gets to the finals.
0: Right.
1: I'm not so big. I don't mind the doubles, but, you know, Djokovic and these blokes running around, waving the racket in the air and all that sort of thing. I'm not that much into the singles. But I am into the Tour de France. It was very interesting last night. I think it was stage four.
0: Yep.
1: And the gun rider from this little central European country, Tadej
0: Pogacar.
1: Yeah. He'd won the stage the night before. So he is just an amazing cyclist.
0: Yeah, he's doing it easily at the moment, I reckon.
1: He didn't ride, as far as I can remember, back in May. I don't think he rode the Giro d'Italia,
0: right,
1: which is the second biggest three-week one in the world after the Tour de France, and then comes the Spanish one in early August. Yes. I watched that one too.
0: Yeah. Now, but that's all, I guess, on screens and all that sort of stuff. But you've been heavily involved in watching some local sport involving a family member, I believe.
1: Yeah, my granddaughter's playing for Vic Metro in the National Under 16 basketball titles. That's right. My wife and I have just driven from the big basketball stadium. Our granddaughter's team was leading quite easily at half time. They were beating New South Wales Country. They've beaten Tasmania, West Australian Country, and in the third game they beat South Australia Country.
0: Right. Okay.
1: But the two other main rivals for them are in the other group.
0: Right.
1: The other group
0: is that New South Wales and Queensland.
1: New South Wales. Metro,
0: yep.
1: And Victoria Country.
0: Oh, right, okay.
1: The Victoria Country will have a lot of the Bendigo Braves girls in it.
0: Right, fantastic.
1: But so I was talking to the father of the granddaughter's teams. He's the father of the captain.
0: Right.
1: I thought my granddaughter...

0: 1 versus 2, the match of the year. Fremantle versus Sydney.
1: What a great game.
0: Over at Optus Oval in Perth. Now, this is the match of the round, and probably so far in 17 rounds, we're up to round 18, if you don't mind it now. I'd say this is the match of the year, 1 versus 2, Fremantle versus Sydney. Now, I watched Sydney last week when they beat the Western Bulldogs.
1: Yep.
0: Charlie Curnow kicked 6 goals. He's on top of the ladder. But Fremantle are no donkeys. They've only lost them 1 game and they're on top of the ladder.
1: Well, they've lost 2 now.
0: I beg your pardon, they've lost 2 now. Yeah. But I'm going for them basically because it's on Western Australian home soil for them. Sydney will be pretty good. You know, they've got a great on-baller. They've got the big boy in the ruck, the ex-Collingwood bloke.
1: Grundy.
0: What's he, about 6'8" in the old measure. He'll take a fair bit of looking after. But I was swayed by this. I was just talking to my son-in-law out at the basketball and he said, no, go for Fremantle, it's over there. So I've taken his advice and I'm tipping Fremantle to beat Sydney.
1: So there are people behind you pulling strings. Oh, this is very interesting. I thought these were all your selections.
0: Well, they are. I had it in the book. I've got the yellow marker pen through
1: it. We can authenticate
0: but
1: that. Yes, I can see it from here.
0: I thanked him for his help, shook hands and left the basketball stadium.
1: So if they do get up, you'll get lots of credit, won't he?
0: I'll let him know, yes.
1: So you're going for Fremantle.
0: Fremantle.
1: Give us a margin.
0: I would say between 18 and 21 points.
1: Okay, all right. I'll remember that.
0: Collingwood versus North Melbourne at Marvel Stadium.
1: Is that Friday night?
0: That is Friday night. Now, there's been a few ructions going on there at Collingwood. There's all sorts of, problems with injuries and blokes losing their memories and, all sorts of stuff.
1: And their tempers too.
0: Yes. But look, I think North Melbourne's been a bit of an improver.
1: Well, they have.
0: They've looked a lot better over the last few weeks, according to me. Even though Port Adelaide beat them last Sunday in the late game, I think they'll be pretty competitive and I think there'll be only a couple of kicks in it, but I'll go for Collingwood to win the Friday night game, Piercy.
1: Right.
0: Then there's 4 games on Saturday. Some of these are difficult to select as well. St Kilda versus Port Adelaide. Now, I watched Port Adelaide on KO on Fox Footy the other night and Port Adelaide looked pretty good. That was the game when they played Adelaide and they beat them a couple of weeks ago. I think they'll be good enough to beat St Kilda, even though it's at Marvel Stadium and they're out of their home state. So I'll go for Port to win that one. GWS versus Geelong, so there's no prizes for guessing who I'm going to tip in that one.
1: Yeah, gee, they had a good win last week, though, GWS. They beat Fremantle.
0: Yes, they did. It's up there, but I'm not going to upset all my Geelong fans who give me the thumbs up when I walk into the coffee shops around the place.
1: Right.
0: So I'm okay with that. But GWS, I bet Green gets into the thick of things again. Mm-hmm. I was reading something online. I'm not sure if it was in on The Age. No, it was AFL.com. Toby Green's had more run-ins with the tribunal than any player in recent history.
1: Is that right?
0: He's had not only suspensions and fines and all that, but appearances where he's been reprimanded and all that. He must have some genes inside his body which just sort of rotate him towards all this action.
1: Well, the thing that worries me most about that is that there is talk he's coming to Geelong next year.
0: Well, I know he's been...
1: He's a very good mate of Jeremy Cameron's.
0: Yes, well... We'll see how that played out. I think we better leave that lying in the dormitory cot for the time being. Geelong to sneak home over GWS. Now, this one's a tough one. Carlton and Hawthorn at the MCG. Since Vossie decided to leave the Princes Park surrounds and go home to Hawthorn and and to do a little bit of work on the computer or whatever.

0: Carlton haven't lost a game. They're unbelievable. I think they've won seven on the trot.
1: Yep, they have.
0: Now, Hawthorn are further up the ladder than them, so that's the reason why I'm going to tip the Hawks. It's at the MCG. Carlton will be really, really switched on here. Cripps is probably in the top three on-ball players in the whole competition. He'll be really striving to make sure his side gets really on top of Hawthorn. I think it's going to be one of the games of the round, I think, but I'm going to go for Hawthorn, even though it makes me get the blood flowing a little bit down the back channels of the throat. But I'll tip Hawthorn to beat Carlton. And the last one on Saturday, Piercy,
1: yep,
0: is Adelaide at home to Gold Coast. Now, I've watched Adelaide a little bit on free-to-air and also on GWS. I saw them play Port Adelaide the other week. Port Adelaide did win. But I think at home they can beat Gold Coast and keep pushing up towards the top eight.
1: Right. So that seems to me that it's a good round on paper so far, isn't it?
0: It is a good excellent round. Well, one versus two, Fremantle and Sydney. GWS versus Geelong, Carlton and Hawthorn. There's some really good games in round 18, yes.
1: Yeah. Okay, just another quick break and we'll come back and finish off the round and your tips, Richard. But make sure that on the weekend you stay tuned to Phoenix FM, and one of the shows I suggest you should make sure you listen to is this one with Phil Beer.
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1: Fantastic listening on a Sunday. Coming up after we're finished, we've got the Multicultural Show with Cora and friends, and always a fantastic listen. 8 o'clock, Aussie Trove with Brett 80. He's had a busy day today. I think he did the Brekkie Show by himself. Then he was off to the outside broadcast. And I suspect Aussie Trove may see him in bed straight after it. He's had a big, big day. 9 o'clock, Never Lose Your Shadow with Digby Banks. 11 o'clock, Urban Meltdown, which is a CRNN program. 1 o'clock, the Phoenix Fandom will come in with Entourage in tow and be with you right through till 7 a.m. tomorrow morning when Alison and I present the Thursday morning Brekkie Show. So make sure that you do stay tuned for all those wonderful programs. All right, back to Richard and his prognostications in relation to the next round of AFL football. We're up to Sunday, are we?
0: We're up to Sunday, Piercy. Yeah, three games. We're back. Fortunately, we have stepped over all those businesses, all those rounds with buys and six, seven matches and sort of stuff. And we're back to the full nine matches.
1: That's the way it should be.
0: So we've got four on Saturday and, of course, three on Sunday.
1: Oh, right. So who's playing Sunday?
0: Western Bulldogs versus West Coast at Marvel. Right. Now, I was watching a couple of weeks ago, Marcus Bontempelli had his one leg all strapped up with a whole range of white bandages running from his thigh down to sort of around his calf. But last time I watched him, I think it was last week, he was free of all the strapping.
1: Right.
0: And I think he'll lead his Bulldog side to a pretty handy win over West Coast at Marvel Stadium.
1: I agree. Yes. Yep.
0: The other one that's interesting is Melbourne versus Richmond. Now, Melbourne had a scoring fiesta last week. Oh. They were kicking goals from everywhere. I think the team they were playing Hawthorn.
1: They kicked 12 goals in a row at the end themselves.
0: They did. So they did catch up. But Melbourne had a really big scoring frenzy early on. They're playing Richmond. Now, one of the Richmond supporters who's quite a keen listener, and apparently his family listen in as well, said to me, "Don't forget, we beat you a few years ago in the grand final." I said, "We have not been down at the bottom of the ladder since World War II, and that is 880 years ago." He said, "Well, you haven't won premierships as much as we have in the 2000s.
1: Right.
0: So, okay.
1: Well, I think if man with strong opinions, we should get him as a guest commentator one night. He could come in and give us a lowdown on Richmond.
0: He won't stop talking about Richmond. He doesn't care about any of the other...
1: He's a bit like us in Geelong, is he?
0: Well, I've had some reasonable comments about Dio being speaking nicely about other sides.
1: Right.
0: But I can't tip the Tigers to beat Melbourne at the MCG.
1: No, that should be a percentage booster for Melbourne.
0: It should be. And the ninth and final game of the round, Piercy, is the Brisbane Lions at taking on Essendon. Now, the Essendon supporters, not so much just talking to me in coffee shops and so on, but really busy on the texting.
1: Oh, right, the old, okay.
0: The old mobile phone goes red hot when Essendon's on. One said, "I'm turning the phone off. I don't want you to tell me how we're in the bottom of the ladder." I said, "Don't worry about the bottom of the ladder. You might take home the spoon."
1: Did they ever complain about you describing them as the gliders rather than the bombers?
0: Oh, I think they're used to it now. I've told them. The Essendon of old, where the engines are roaring and they're up near the top of the ladder as bombers, now they're not. They're frittering around from one cloud to another as the wind blows them. And also you've got the other thing hovering over them. Who's going to be the next coach? Now, they've talked about James Hird. He seems to be the favourite. Every item I look at, whether it's AFL.com or The Age or whatever, seems to have him as the out-and-out favourite.
1: But I think it would be a bad move because I think... I'm not. This isn't a comment about him, but I think if you talk to Essendon supporters, it's probably 50-50. And so if they do appoint him, they lose a little bit of respect from the other half of the membership. So I reckon they should go with fresh blood. And my tip is James Kelly.
0: Yeah, well, he's the ex-Geelong player. Yeah. The bloke who's doing the job at the moment's not too bad, is he, Dean Solomon?
1: Dean Solomon, yeah. Yeah, no, he former... Bendigo Pioneer, isn't he?
0: Yeah, he's a Broken Hill boy. Yeah. Started his football career up there. But anyway, in the summary for that last game, Piercy, the Brisbane Lions, I fancy, at home, will be a little bit too good for Essendon. And they'll be up in the clouds, gliding from one cloud to another as the breeze springs up. They'll try and push a switch to get the engines going, but there won't be any response. So
1: so let's have a summary now of all the winners you've selected this week.
0: Okay, Piercy, going back Thursday, Fremantle, Friday, Collingwood, Saturday, Port to beat St Kilda, Geelong over GWS, Hawthorn to sneak home. I think that'll be one of the closest games of the round, Hawthorn over Carlton, and Adelaide to beat Gold Coast, basically because it's at the Adelaide Oval. The Western Bulldogs on Sunday, the first of three on Sunday. Western Bulldogs to beat West Coast. The D's to beat Richmond. Melbourne over the top of the Tigers. And Brisbane Lions to beat Essendon pretty comfortably.
1: Fantastic. I know it'll be a lot of people have jotted those down, and that will give them an extra leg up in their tipping competitions. We thank you for coming in, Richard. We look forward to speaking with you next week when we'll not only be able to preview Bendigo Football and Netball League games, but also we'll be able to look at back on the round coming up. So it's that business end of the season, and I know lots of people will be tuned in to hear what you've got to say about both the Bendigo League and the AFL. We thank you very much. All right, we're only 2 minutes away from the news. After the news, Cora and her friends, a great group of people, will be coming in to present the Multicultural Show. In the meantime, I just want to remind you about something that's coming up this Friday.
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9: Hello, I'm Laura Devoy. Telstra says a software defect was responsible for today's nationwide outage. All services have been restored. Customers who are still experiencing issues should restart their devices. Around 300 calls to 000 were not connected. However, some were picked up by the TPG and Optus networks. Welfare checks have been conducted and passed on to police where Telstra could not make contact. Telstra Chief Financial Officer Michael Ackland says the Telco is confident the outage was not the result of a cyber incident.
10: So there was an update to the NPT service and it did impact what's known as the GPS node, which caused the time to resync. We're working through the details of that now.
9: Meanwhile, the National Cyber Security Coordinator says cyber criminals often seek to take advantage during times of uncertainty. Telstra says there have been some reports of fraudulent calls from people claiming to be Telstra. Australians are being urged to remain vigilant and be cautious of unsolicited contact. Do not click on unexpected links, open attachments, or provide personal information. The Consumer Watchdog says it will not take enforcement action against poultry producers for breaches of free-range standards if they are acting in accordance with recommendations issued by state authorities. Australia's Chief Veterinary Officer Beth Cookson today confirmed there were no known cases of avian influenza affecting poultry or in the agricultural production system. In a statement, the Australian Competition and Consumer Commission says free-range poultry producers need to be prepared with alternative labelling and information for consumers if poultry are being housed for an extended period. The head of NATO has defended the US's latest round of strikes on Iran. American forces struck dozens of targets near the Strait of Hormuz this morning in retaliation for attacks on ships yesterday. Iran has since struck US targets in Bahrain and Kuwait. Speaking in Turkey, NATO Secretary General Mark Rutte says the American strikes were absolutely necessary.
11: Because when you have a ceasefire, and Iran is basically violating the ceasefire. We've seen what happened yesterday with ships being attacked. I think it is totally crucial that the US forcefully reacts.
9: New data shows Australia is more than 112,000 homes behind its target of 1.2 million by mid-2029. 307,635 homes have been completed since the commencement of the National Housing Accord in 2024. But according to figures released today by the Australian Bureau of Statistics, 274,000 homes are needed a year to catch up. Police Horse Windsor has retired today after 20 years of service. Windsor joined South Australia Police's Mounted Operations Unit when he was 2 years old. He's contributed more than 2,000 operational hours and was deployed on nearly 400 operations. Windsor will spend his retirement grazing green paddocks in Langhorne Creek, southeast of Adelaide. Turning to sports, Switzerland and Argentina have secured the last spots in the quarterfinals of the FIFA World Cup. Switzerland advanced after beating Colombia on penalties this morning, while Argentina defeated Egypt 3-2. They'll face each other in the quarters on Sunday. On Friday, France will face Morocco. On Saturday, Spain will take on Belgium. And on Sunday, Norway will play England. And in tennis, Aussies Storm Hunter and Mark Polmans are through to the final of the mixed doubles at Wimbledon after a two-set win.
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0: Yes. Kumusta kayo, aking mga mahal? How are you? Good evening, each and every one of you. Welcome to our Wednesday's Multicultural Program with your host here, Cora Fuentes Manic. And of course, I'm
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0: That's right.
1: Radio dial.
0: Right, okay, so for tonight, we're going to be playing some songs. We have lots of Sri Lankan songs lined up for you guys. And also, we have some requests from our friends and supporters all over the world. And yes, and we're going to talk about what are the things we're going to talk about.
1: Yeah, you know, like all the, you know, we always discuss about community activities, that's Sri Lankan right. community activities. And we got one coming up. It's actually done by a Melbourne-based Sri Lankan community group, but who has some connection with us here in Bendigo, the Peace of Ceylon, Bendigo. Mm-hmm. And then the event will also be kind of, you know, there is a charity work, mm-hmm. but in that one, Bendigo community can also contribute. If they like, we can discuss a bit further towards the middle of the show.
0: I cannot see you. So you need
1: I'm hiding.
0: You're hiding.
1: Yeah.
0: We'll have to go on that side.
1: Got it?
0: Yeah.
1: I think so we adjust in the cameras, people.
0: We're adjusting camera. So anyway, once again, you actually saw us in our Facebook Live presentation for Cora Fuentes Manic, and also Kirti's
1: Kirti Kulasekara.
0: Kirti Kulasekara's.
1: You should get this right, Cora.
0: Kirti Kulasekara's.
1: Kulasekara, easiest surname in the world.
0: Kulasekara.
1: Yeah.
0: Okay. You can also listen to us through our simultaneous broadcast on www.phoenixfm.org.au. And also you can listen to us in our studio here at 128 Reservoir Road in Kennington. 106.7 in your radio dial. And our first opening song is from Kafri de Aguilar. Kumusta ka, meaning how are you? So how are you, Kirti?
1: Yeah, I'm feeling a bit cold, as you can see. It's like a cold night.
0: Yeah, it's
1: like sunny. -1 degrees in the morning.
0: Really? It was actually sunny today, but it's cold outside. Might as well, there's no wind.
1: Yeah, it's normally, kind of teasing kind of weather. You see the sun, you go out and you feel the cold.
0: That's
1: one thing about Bendigo weather I have to discuss, I think you know this. Like, you know, when you get really cold a night like last night and the night before, it goes to, like, you know, sky is not covered with any cloud at all.
0: Yep.
1: Clear sky. Mm-hmm. And then there will be a bit of frost on your grass and your veggies and everything.
0: Mm-hmm.
1: But it's guaranteed you get a brighter, sunny day during the day.
0: That's true.
1: So even during the winter, you could be enjoying the sun in the middle of the day.
0: Middle of the day, but still cold.
1: Not still cold.
0: Need to sit down there with your back.
1: I did a lunchtime walk.
0: Okay, did you?
1: Yeah.
0: I normally, if I'm home, I will go to to my garden and then sit down on the bench there, and my back was behind the sun.
1: Sun, yeah.
0: So it warm you up. Otherwise, if you're facing the sun, it's no good.
1: No.
0: Right, okay. So, yes, we are going to discuss other stuff, but also lots of things we're going to do. I have some, just one of the community I was going to talk to you later.
1: Yep.
0: There's a community swap something like that, but I have it here, one of the brochures. Maybe what we could do is we could actually say hello to everyone that's listening to us, and also all these people all over the world who's listening to us. Stay tuned to our simultaneous broadcast and also watching us through Facebook. Yes, Kirti, I'd like to play a song before that, but we're going to play a song in your lots of CDs, and it's a Sri Lankan song. And yes, I'll introduce the song, Kirti, please.
1: Yeah, so that's a song sung by Malani Bulat Singhala, well-known singer who is no more with us. And it's the song named Sende Asavage, just like now, the evening sky.
0: Cindy?
1: Yeah, who, like it says, Sende Asavage Sarasi Mata Inna Kiya. That means you ask me to get dressed up like the evenings, like, you know, the sky.
0: Every gala night.
1: So, then you asked me to dress up, but you didn't come.
0: So,
1: the boyfriend didn't come. The girlfriend got everything ready, and then he just disappointed the lady.
0: It's quite upsetting.
1: Why we start with the upsetting note? I didn't realize.
0: It's all right. But before that, before we're going to, we have to make a beautiful noise. But anyway, we're going to play that song.
1: And then was written by Lucian Bulat Singhala, and the music by her own husband, H.M. Jayawardhana. He's a very talented musician.
0: And you've been listening with Cora
1: and Kirti here in Phoenix FM.

0: Yes, Graffy. So
1: that was Malani Bulat Singhal Sende Ahasavage.
0: Yes,
1: he asked her to get ready like the evening sky. And then she got disappointed. And then she threw away the, you know, the earrings. And then she's saying, don't get fooled by thinking that they are the stars.
0: Oh, really?
1: Yeah.
0: Ooh.
1: It's not the moon or stars, but it's like, you know, all the things she was wearing.
0: I would be upset if someone stood me up and made a dress up. All that's, right. But, you know, it takes me...
1: It's so a nice song,
0: if
1: though.
0: If it happens to me, I'm already dressed up. I'm going out myself.
1: Yeah.
0: No, I don't. But I'll take selfie. So anyway, there's something that I give you. So
1: yep.
0: We're going to talk about that one first.
1: Yeah. Sorry. That was about an event schedule for the 2 days of 22nd of August and 23rd of August.
0: Mm-hmm.
1: That's Saturday and Sunday from 9 a.m. to 5 p.m.
0: Mm-hmm.
1: That will be held at 42 to 72 Holmes Road, North Bendigo.
0: That's right.
1: I think it's the Showground Market, right?
0: Yes.
1: Exhibition Center and Showground Market.
0: Yeah. And also what we do is we have NAIDOC's Week, 50 Years Diddly Pad.
1: Yeah, that's this week.
0: From the 5th to 12th of July,
1: yeah.
0: That we have lots of happening
1: activities
0: around here in
1: the
0: NAIDOC Week.
1: Can I finish this? Sorry, Cora.
0: Pardon?
1: That's the Golden City Collectors Association of Bendigo.
0: Okay.
1: That's their 41st annual military and collectible show. So you will see all that.
0: Is it the ticketed events?
1: Yeah. It is ticket price. Adults, $10.
0: Uh-huh.
1: Family,
0: $15. Mm-hmm.
1: Concession card holders, it's only $8. You can inquire Greg or Sue about them. And then they have given their mobile numbers, if you like.
0: So you have to enter into that exhibition and you're going to pay for the entrance.
1: Yeah.
0: All right.
1: Adults, $10. If you go a family, it doesn't matter, two or three or five.
0: Yep.
1: But you pay $15.
0: So,
1: and for concession card holders, it's
0: $8. What day is that again?
1: 22nd and 23rd of August of this year.
0: Okay.
1: Saturday and Sunday, 9 to 5 p.m.
0: Okay.
1: 9 a.m. to 5 p.m.
0: At Bendigo Showground.
1: At Bendigo Showground. Everyone knows where the Bendigo Showground is, right?
0: Yes,
1: Holmes
0: of course,
1: Road.
0: Holmes Road.
1: Yeah.
0: Right. Another thing that I'm going to add is like some sort of it's a NAIDOC week.
1: Yeah.
0: 50 years deadly from 5th to 12th of July 2026.
1: We were there on Wednesday, right? The Phoenix
0: FM. They already have started on the 3rd of July, the flag ceremony. There's events there. There's a NAIDOC ball that was last Friday.
1: Yeah.
0: And let's start at the last Friday, actually. And then after that, last Saturday, there's at the Goldfields Library, a sustainable weaving with Janet Bromley.
1: Yeah.
0: And then also Monday, the 6th, that was last Monday, is the City of Greater Bendigo Civic Flag Raising Ceremony.
1: Yeah.
0: And then on the Tuesday, the 7th, yesterday, we had a Heathcote Health NATO, which is week morning tea.
1: Yeah.
0: And then also there's happening at our place in Golden Square, Welcome Baby to Country.
1: Yeah.
0: And then today, Bidak Family Day, which is Bendigo at the Bendigo Exhibition Center, Holmes Road in North Bendigo.
1: Yeah.
0: It's from 10:30 a.m. to 2:30 p.m.
1: Yeah.
0: And then tomorrow, there's a NAIDOC morning tea with a side of art. Thursday, July 9th, 10 a.m. to 12 noon at Galkango Yapina Room, 188 to 229 Littleton Terrace, Bendigo.
1: Is there anything in the afternoon tomorrow?
0: I'll have a look, I think, Thursday, tomorrow, Thursday, we have one from 3:30. I'm going to read it first.
1: Yep.
0: First thing in the morning at July 9th, Thursday, is 10 a.m. to 12.
1: Yep.
0: The City of Greater Bendigo and the Bendigo Art Gallery invites you to join them for morning tea.
1: Yeah.
0: To celebrate the 50 years of diddly with a kappa and a yarn while enjoying the art. Then after that, in the afternoon, is the Magina Betty Morey Islands Girl Performs at the Bendigo Library, Hargrave Street, from 3:30 to 4:30 p.m. It's a Magina, a Sydney-based singer, actor, and dancer who comes from a proud, Wilhati mother, will take you on a journey of Australia's First Nation Dreamtime through an interactive and vibrant experience. Magina presents both Aboriginal and Torres Strait Islander cultures, as well as string her perspective of being an Indigenous millennial woman. Magina has become well known from her starring role in the ABC series Ready for This. The event is free, but booking are most essential. So to book, you have to contact 03-5449-2700. And then there's another one. It's tomorrow, Thursday, there's another one from 4 p.m. to 8 p.m.
1: Oh.
0: It's BIDAC's NAIDOC Youth Event at the Zune Fun Park. Will have plenty of fun activities for Aboriginal and or Torres Strait Islander.
1: Young people.
0: Young mob of age 13 to 18. Activities include dodging cars, laser tags. Oh, must be fun. Roller skating, mini golf, and a photo booth plus refreshment. Young people under 16 must be accompanied by a parent or guardian. So to need to register at http://bitbit.ly/4xkswlw. So you need to get the brochures of...
1: Or go to the websites.
0: Yeah, and then everything is in there. And then on Tuesday next week, the 14th of July, at 11 a.m. to 2 p.m., at 2:30 p.m., there's a Bendigo campus at the Bendigo campus Indigenous Engagement Center, Bendigo Tape. It's celebrating the 50 years of Diddley, and we invite all Aboriginal and Torres Strait Islander community to be part of our event, which includes a welcome to country, official flag, cultural activities, and a free barbecue lunch. Rotary Club, the Rotary Club of Bendigo South, will be there to do the barbecue. So please come along and join our First Nation staff, students, and community to help celebrate NAIDOC Week at Bendigo Tape. And this is free event.
1: That's on Tuesday next week.
0: Yeah, that this is actually Tuesday, the 14th of July.
1: Then, 14th of July.
0: Then after that also, it will be
1: too many, a lot of activities.
0: No, this is actually
1: so many activities, very good.
0: There are lots
1: see.
0: Of things. So tomorrow, the morning tea in the morning at 10 a.m. to 12 noon.
1: Yeah.
0: And then there's Magina Beauty, Morey Island Girl Performs.
1: 3:30 to 4:30.
0: And then after that... there's a BIDAC NAIDOC Youth Event from 4 p.m. to 8 p.m. And then followed by next week's Tuesday, the 14th of July, 11 a.m. to 2:30 p.m., the Bendigo Campus Indigenous Engagement Center. So there's a pre-barbecue for that.
1: Yeah.
0: And then, so there's the 17th of July. The Noel Dorong Art Exhibitions as well. There's an opening on Thursday, the 2nd of July, but it will be finishing until Friday, from the 3rd of July until Friday, the 7th of July, at 10:30 a.m. to 4 p.m. at the Dudley House, 60 View Street in Bendigo. It says here, join us at the Dudley House for the opening of our annual Noel Dorong Art Exhibition 2026 on Thursday. That was last Thursday, the 2nd of July, when they start. And then, so if you can't make it to the opening, be sure to visit Noel Dorong from July 3rd between until the Friday, the 17th of July. Yeah. We look forward for seeing you. So our artist, BIDAC youth worker, Ngatatji by South, wanted to create a more meaningful NAIDOC brochures to complement this year's theme, 50 Years Diddley, by honoring elders who are still here with us today and not forgetting our elders that have passed into the dream time, and how all they have paved the way for us to come together and celebrate Naiduk Week. Ngatatji also wanted to add the four elements that not only connects our elders, but the wider community and all young people, young ones that needs to grow by honoring our flora, fauna, and people, as this connection identifies us a mob. So yes, don't forget.
1: Very good.
0: Come over for tomorrow's event. So yes, that's our Naiduk Week. We'll be finishing the 12th of July. What's this?
1: Is it 2 weeks or 1 week?
0: It's 2 weeks, actually, because it will be the 14th of July, too.
1: Yeah, exactly.
0: Okay. Right, until 17th of July. Right, okay, so we're going to play. We make a big, beautiful noise because our friend from Kuwait, who's Ami Arnel and Cirilo, was requesting a song from Neil Diamond, What a Beautiful Noise.
1: Yeah.
0: So we're going to make a beautiful noise, Kirthy, and especially celebrating the Naiduk Week.
1: Very good.
0: Coming up.

0: That's right. We made a beautiful noise tonight, Kathy. That's Neil Diamond.
1: Very beautiful.
0: What a beautiful noise requested by our friend from Kuwait. So you've been listening with Cora here.
1: And Kathy. And
0: Kathy. You're tongue-tied, Kathy.
1: Yeah.
0: So we've been listening with Cora and Kathy here at
1: Phoenix FM.
0: 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That's very, very, very important for us.
1: Exactly.
0: Ladies and gentlemen, the words of our sponsor.
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0: Yes, indeed. It's the voice of our community. Yep. That's right. Right. Okay. So, you are going to say something, isn't it? What are the
1: about the community event in Sri Lankan?
0: Yeah. Right. Okay.
1: So, we want to discuss now. Yeah.
0: Yep. Yeah.
1: So we got people watching and listening. Menaka Sampath watching from Sri Lanka. Jayoga watching from Sydney. Dhammika and Dr. Devanjani from Bendigo.
0: You have some viewers there.
1: Yeah. And then we'll go with what I have to discuss about. You see, Cora, we were doing some activities here, the Peace of Ceylon Bendigo recently,
0: right.
1: which was a successful event.
0: Yeah.
1: And then there are other groups like that around in Melbourne, and sometimes they deal with us too.
0: Mm-hmm.
1: So what I'm going to discuss is about one such sort of a community or group. They call themselves Friends of Lanka. And then it's a registered, established charity. It was established in 2019 in Melbourne.
0: Charity organization, is it?
1: Yeah.
0: Okay.
1: Yeah, but it's a collective of Sri Lankan people.
0: Yeah.
1: And they were doing a lot of wide range of humanitarian activities within the country here and as well as in Sri Lanka.
0: Mm-hmm.
1: And then they are sort of... objective is to improve quality of the life of underprivileged people
0: over,
1: mostly from Sri Lanka and some from Australia.
0: Mm-hmm.
1: So they actually started an ambitious project they call Help Learn 2020 project. Mm-hmm. That means they started it in 2020.
0: Mm-hmm.
1: And then since 2020... the organization Friends of Lanka has actually supported more than 2,000 schools in Sri Lanka to improve their English education, communication skills, and personal development in general.
0: Yep.
1: And then to support that, they do different events, you see.
0: Okay.
1: So just like what we did, Dansala, it was not a fundraising event, but it's a giving event.
0: Yep. Yep.
1: But this one is a fundraising event. They have this event lined up for the 19th of July.
0: Mm-hmm.
1: It's will be sort of done from Melbourne, but you could contribute from Bendigo too.
0: Mm-hmm.
1: That's called a Kottu Night. Sri Lankans know what Kottu Nights mean.
0: Kottu Nights, about is that?
1: Yeah, it's in Melbourne, but we can order from here and then someone could deliver some Kottu to here. Kottu is a street food.
0: A street food. All right. Okay. So, do you have a place where you're going to go and?
1: Yeah, collect. Yeah, collect.
0: It's just a collect, or just it's an event where people can go.
1: Yeah, there? They can. No, they got. I think they prepare it somewhere, and then there are a few points. Like I can't remember exactly 8 or 10 places in all over Melbourne, and then they can go there and collect their kottu parcel if you want to call it.
0: Okay.
1: But you can pre-order it.
0: Uh-huh.
1: So pre-ordering, the cutoff day, I think they have given us 11th of July.
0: Mm-hmm.
1: So today is...
0: So like they have some menu? What kind of food that you have?
1: Ordered? Yeah, yeah, boxes.
0: Boxes. Okay.
1: And then one box would... Sometimes people can use like twice maybe.
0: All right.
1: And it's really delicious food, you know.
0: So who's going to deliver it in here?
1: Like if we all the volunteers, all these people. Oh, there's many people got together to make this happen.
0: Mm-hmm.
1: And then if you want more details... including bank detail to pre-order the meal, you can go to either the Peace of Ceylon Bendigo Facebook page, or you can search this Friend of Lanka, like in Google, or there is API Creation page, another API, API Creations, which is a Bendigo-based page, but it's with a wide range of, I think, followers, more than... this many thousand followers. And then you could either go to API Creations Facebook page or go to Peace of Ceylon Bendigo page.
0: Right, okay. Yeah, so it's like some sort of, you have approximately how much is an order or something?
1: Exactly, by 11th, so that they can prepare. I think it would be thousands because, you know, like almost, how many Sri Lankans in Melbourne?
0: Yeah, it's, I know. Like, as I said, if you're going to order, because like normally when we do have, like in my community, if we have some fundraising, like we use a venue like the Victorian Market, like Queen V, like normally when we do have, like in my community, if we have some fundraising, like we use a venue like the Victorian Market,
1: yeah.
0: Like

0: and collect it, or they can deliver close by. In Bendigo, of course, if we got enough numbers, they will be delivered to Bendigo, and then there will be a central point here.
1: Approximately how much is per dish?
0: Which is a good question. I should know. I'm thinking.
1: I suppose there's a menu.
0: Yeah.
1: Wherein you could actually make some choices, and then you say, "This is what I want. This, and that," and then the total is you deposit it into this.
0: I'm guessing, but you cannot quote the price. It could be. Because it's a charity, it may be around, like not more than 25, I would say.
1: Okay.
0: It would be like 10, 15, 20, that sort
1: and
0: of
1: like
0: thing.
1: Some sort of people that's like some sort of preparing that are like the chef or businesses around and will be only there. Because I said, things like that, what we do is, it's an open, it's a community affair wherein everyone can go, like not just Sri Lankan or Filipinos.
0: Yeah, and everyone can.
1: Everyone can go, and they will actually have their stalls.
0: Yeah,
1: and like, and there's also entertainment.
0: Yeah,
1: and whatever.
0: Like a wider community involvement.
1: Wider
0: you mean?
1: Community. Yeah, that's a very good stuff.
0: That's for the friend of Lanka, our friends to sort of consider, because Cora is suggesting maybe friends of Lanka go somewhere and then. Do things together,
1: Like some sort of, like, if you're going to do it here in Bendigo, there's the Garden of the Future.
0: Yeah.
1: And you could, there's lots of people from
0: different communities.
1: Who actually, maybe Sri Lankan friends can have their own store.
0: Kottu store.
1: And then there's, and the stage entertainment. And then, all these things like that. And because it's a public place, there's no... Yeah. Entrance, it's a free event.
0: Is it free? Like a?
1: It's a free event to enter.
0: Yeah.
1: You know, everyone can go, but they will buy whatever things. That
0: I have been to that future garden, which is very nice, isn't it?
1: Future,
0: It's created by the Bendigo Council, I think.
1: Yeah.
0: How many years ago?
1: Maybe around...
0: Four, five?
1: 5 years ago.
0: 5 years ago,
1: It's a beautiful place. Like
0: very nice.
1: Or Spanish Unidos de Victoria always goes there.
0: Yeah.
1: And we Filipinos as well use that facilities
0: too,
1: when we have our. Normally we do it in the we call it Roslyn Park.
0: Yeah,
1: we do it there. But like now, as Garden for the Future is one of the best place actually. Normally we do it at the Hair Group Mall.
0: Exactly.
1: You know, we have all the stores as
0: stores
1: well.
0: And I remember that one right in the middle of the town.
1: Yeah, the Hair Group Mall.
0: Yeah.
1: And but like the most of the different communities, ethnic communities, or group of community group, was doing it there.
0: They're
1: fundraising and all the stuff, and which is lots and lots of people. It's
0: because
1: it's the whole community will come. And
0: surrounding
1: districts, people from surrounding.
0: This is
1: districts.
0: For the Peace of Ceylon and the other other community organizations to consider as well.
1: Yeah,
0: isn't
1: that's a really good stuff. If that's I'm not sure if you've been to the Spanish Unidos, the Victoria.
0: No.
1: I think they've been doing it for the third time.
0: I see.
1: It. And us, Phoenix FM, went there to have outside broadcast.
0: Yeah.
1: And then there's upcoming, supposed to be with the Indonesian community.
0: I see.
1: At the Hargreaves Mall, however, because of the weather inclements, it has been postponed. So we're looking forward for that. So it means that there are lots of stalls there.
0: Exactly.
1: Bric-a-brac, everything, but food and all the stuff there.
0: We got a reasonable Indonesian community in Bendigo, right?
1: Not just like some sort of, not just here in Bendigo, but it's also from Melbourne. They will come over.
0: You know Martin?
1: Yeah, Martin. Yeah. Martin Nanieri. And Chris.
0: Yeah,
1: Chris is one of our broadcasters here.
0: Oh, I see.
1: I know them many
0: yes,
1: years ago.
0: Yeah.
1: So which is good that Sandra Pina and Martin Nanieri is one of our Indonesian broadcasters.
0: Yeah, I see.
1: Just recently.
0: Because I met Martin in 2010 or somewhere.
1: He is
0: he's a good guitarist, right?
1: Musician.
0: Yeah.
1: And he even composed a song about Bendigo. It's a really popular song.
0: Exactly. He's very active in community.
1: Yeah, very active community. All right, so anyway, it's 48 minutes past 6.
0: Just remember.

0: By the Friends of Lanka project caught tonight on 19th of July, mm-hmm. coming from Melbourne, but you can order from anywhere.
1: We need to plug that one because you have it in your Facebook page.
0: Should have it in my Facebook.
1: Yeah, it's nice to know if like some sort of costing as well.
0: Yeah, yeah. Sorry, I didn't have that information.
1: No. Because if you're going to do that, I think it's nice to have because it's... how much is the costing and what day,
0: but I would,
1: what time they're going to deliver it and what
0: exactly
1: and all this stuff. And yeah, that would be nice.
0: It should be on my phone, but unfortunately I am on a live broadcast.
1: So anyway, it's 49 minutes past 6 and we actually here at a multicultural show with yours truly, Cora Fuentes Manick.
0: And Kirti Kulasekara. 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
1: the voice of our community. And we'll be here until 8 p.m. And you can listen to us through our Facebook live. You can watch us through our Facebook live presentation.
0: Still watching, we can
1: Cora
0: see.
1: And Kirti. And also, you can listen to us through our simultaneous broadcasting all over the world on www.phoenixfm.org.au or you can listen us to our station here 106.7 in your radio dial located at Kennington Road in Reservoir Road in Kennington, and my understanding is we're going to relocate into it.
0: We don't know when.
1: It's
0: coming.
1: The only people that knows about there are the committee of management for the time being. It's hush.
0: A secret.
1: It's a secret, but we'll look forward for that. Right. Okay. So, yes, Kirti. So, do you have some song here that like lining up for you?
0: Who
1: is this being requested by some of your friends?
0: Yeah. Like it's dedicated for some people, because as I told, Dhammika was watching my wife. And then Dr. Devanjani, another lady doctor from Bendigo, is watching. Menaka Sampat from Sri Lanka, Jayoga from Sydney, Dilini Tilakaratna, and Pragi Therat from Adelaide. This song is a beautiful song. It's named as Nambara Goyama.
1: What does it mean?
0: Nambara Goyama means like it's the, what do you call it? It's paddy field. But Nambara means it's about to be harvested, like almost,
1: okay.
0: Or in the middle, like a young-looking paddy field, right?
1: What was that, young-looking?
0: Paddy field.
1: Okay.
0: And then the guy or the singer or the lyrics writer was, Nambara Goyamata was written by Saman Chandranath Veerasinghe, and then the music by Shelton Premaratne. The song is about, like, you know, you heard about this term, like, every successful man got a woman behind.
1: Okay.
0: Yeah, and then it's about your, like, partner, your love, and...
1: relationship.
0: Exactly, what he says, like, you make me happy if I see your smiling face. Yeah, exactly, that sort of thing.
1: Right,
0: but he's a farmer, talking about farmer wife.
1: Yeah, so behind... a successful man is...
0: there is always a
1: very supported woman. And vice versa, too.
0: Yeah, right, should be.
1: Okay. So we're going to hear this one, Kirti.
0: It's sung by Gunadasa Kapuge.
1: Gunadasa Kapute. And you've been listening with Cora.
0: And Kirti.

0: Okay, and that's
1: Gunadasa Kapage Namra Goyamata Rahaskiala talking about his
0: We're talking about food and we're hungry.
1: Yeah.
0: I was really hungry. I was working in Melbourne and I just come straight away here, but I was eating while I was driving.
1: Did you?
0: Yeah, so and that's why now I'm thinking about food all night long. But anyway, you've been listening with Cora.
1: And Kirti here. When you talk about hungriness, and then when I came home, she had a cup of tea prepared. And then she had like a Sri Lankan finger food, what we call a vade.
0: Yeah.
1: And then, as I told you, there is a supplier locally here.
0: That's what I said. I always have some supply in my car. I have this bars and stuff like that.
1: Yeah.
0: But I forget to put it in front because it's actually at the back. So I thought it could be buttered, stuff. So anyway, I just went home straight away here.
1: I see.
0: But anyway, we are actually 57 minutes past 6 and we're getting to play a song because we have some requests from our friend from... we went to Kuwait, now we're going to go to Jeddah, in Kingdom of Saudi Arabia. Mm-hmm. Our friend Bing, Seth and James, they're requesting a song from Lionel Richie, is Hello. So hello to everyone. That was a bit late, I'm sorry, because I was supposed to play that one.
1: I think they select this every time or do they? Yeah, very frequently.
0: We have songs that like these people, that's requested. Their favorite.
1: Yeah.
0: And so they actually select these songs all the time and they dedicate this song to their friends.
1: Yeah.
0: It's not just from Jeddah, but they're also
1: they like it very much.
0: In the Philippines, in Dammam, in Oman, and in Kuwait. So they want to say hello to everyone. So here it is coming up. Lionel Richie's Hello.
1: Hello.
0: So hello to everyone. And you've been listening with Cora.
1: And Kirti.

0: Yes, I love you all. And that's Lionel Richie's Hello, requested to us by a friend from Jeddah in Kingdom of Saudi Arabia. And yes, at the time is 7:02, and the temperature here at this beautiful city of Greater Bendigo sits on 6 degrees. It's colder and colder. 6 degrees. It's 1 degree this morning.
1: Now 6 degrees.
0: This morning?
1: Now it's
0: 6 degrees. Yeah, it's all right. But anyway, as long as you rug up and there's no rain, there's no wind, it's okay.
1: Yeah.
0: So when I come home, I arrive home, I just put the heater straight away.
1: Yeah.
0: Because my house is so cold. Right, okay, so we're going to proceed because we'll be playing some songs for you, Kirthi. So what are the, I have some songs lined up for you here.
1: Yeah.
0: So is there being requested by someone?
1: No, this is again about dedicating them to mostly to the Sri Lankans living abroad,
0: mm-hmm.
1: like in Australia or mm-hmm. Canada or USA or UK mm-hmm. or anywhere, New Zealand. This is about Lava who's saying, I can't leave you.
0: I can't leave without you.
1: Yeah, flying away from the country.
0: Uh-huh.
1: And then I can't be alone in a different country.
0: It's a romantic.
1: Yeah, sure. Exactly.
0: It's Filipinos are very romantic. The songs is about love. It's about longing. And
1: exactly.
0: It's about some sort of...
1: The singer Priya Suryasena is well known to sing this sort of songs.
0: Yeah. They are very romantic songs. And I said, anywhere, actually, they're always talking about love and talking about longing, betrayal and everything about relationship.
1: Yeah.
0: So we're getting to hear this, and the name of the singer is...
1: Priya Suryasena singing Ratakin Eha Igili Tani Venna Bae.
0: That's right. And you've been listening with Cora.
1: And Kirthi.

0: That was Priya Suryasen singing about "Can't Leave My Love, I Am Coming Back to You, Although I Am Leaving the Country."
1: What a romantic song. Yeah. Right, okay. So, yes, 8 minutes past seven and the temperature is
0: 5.8. It's ever reducing.
1: Weather station. Right, okay, we're going to proceed because we have lots of things and I do have some, we're now in Middle East. We go to Dammam in Kingdom.
0: I see. Right? We got few.
1: From Dammam, which is Raoul, Ginging, Raoul, Thomas, and Ronnie are requesting a song, which is... There's a favorite song actually. Oh, the Dayang means the princesses, and they were going to roll. Roll says that we're going to dedicate shout out to Elaine, to Ginging, to Net, and Ida, because they are all the Dayangs. Dayangs means princesses. So we're going to request a song, Dayang. It's talking about the princess, that what Dayang is, a princess who dance well. So whenever she goes, people from all over the place will go and witness her dancing. So
0: I see.
1: Coming up, Dayang song, mm-hmm. which is, where is it now? It's, oh God, what happened?
0: It's come to my phone, Cora. I'm joking.
1: I don't know what's happening here.
0: Uh-huh. Should be somewhere.
1: No. It's actually...
0: We got Shanti Gunatilaka watching.
1: It's coming up. Dayang by the original version by Edwell. So here it is coming up.

0: And that's Dayang Dayang, meaning the princesses. And I remember we went to the Magna Mines, which is being chaired by under the leadership of one of our counselor, Shibali Chatli.
1: Yeah.
0: And after the program, she came to me, and that was during International Women's Week, and she said to me, "Cora, could you please lead the people to dance this Dayang Dayang, because it's meaning about the princess."
1: Princess.
0: So I did actually the whole audience was dancing Dayang Dayang, and that's really
1: very interesting.
0: Because
1: yeah,
0: it's International Women's Day.
1: And so did you sing it?
0: No,
1: you danced.
0: The song, it's actually the version is a Moro song. It's from Moro land.
1: Yeah,
0: it's
1: not your language, no.
0: No, it's a Tau song. It's another language.
1: Yeah,
0: but it really means that there's princess called Dayang.
1: Yeah,
0: Dayang Dayang. She is beautiful, she's captivating, and when she dances, all people all over
1: will dance around,
0: will come and watch it.
1: Mm.
0: And so because and she's one of the most beloved princess of the island.
1: I see. And what's piri pipiri like? Is it like a
0: piri pipiri? It's about I can't really
1: giving a sort of a
0: pakering means what happened is when you dance this you have to, you know, with the movements of the hands and with the things, what do you call that, the gold
1: hanging around in your around,
0: and you really have to do, and puckering means when you do it about puckering, it means that you put money and it's this is actually
1: when you're dancing, people throw money or that sort of thing.
0: They really some sort of pin it to you and you really dance, and it's just like one of the culture in the Philippines.
1: I think things moving from your clothes and from your hands and things.
0: People will come and pin money to you.
1: Yeah.
0: And also that happens when we had a wedding.
1: Yeah.
0: When the newlyweds, they would dance.
1: Yeah.
0: And then the man's relative will pin the money to the bride.
1: Coins or the notes or anything?
0: Paper money.
1: Yeah, notes, yeah.
0: And some of them really have this long thing.
1: Thousands, whatever. What's the currency in your Philippines?
0: Piso.
1: Piso. So 1,000 piso, maybe.
0: 1,000 pesos. But what they did is like some sort of, that's why there are lots of sponsors.
1: I see.
0: Godparents. And we, mainly, the if you are a godparents, you're actually well-off godparents.
1: Yeah.
0: So you're able to provide some monetary contributions to the newlywed, and that's why the girls, the bride, groom's family will pin the money to the bride, and the groom will the bride's family will pin money to the groom, and so they accumulate money, and they can use it, you know, maybe buying, necessary things for, you know, for their household or something.
1: There's no tradition like, you know, like in Sri Lanka, some part of Sri Lanka, and probably mostly from India, they have a tradition of like when you get married, the bride's party will give something like the bridegroom's party will give it to the bridegroom.
0: Yeah.
1: Like you see, like so many thousands worth of dowry or what.
0: Yeah, we have a dowry too. Like, I remember I was watching, I got my brothers, I got seven brothers.
1: Yeah.
0: So when my brothers were getting married, or my cousins are getting married, if they're a male, they have to pay for everything.
1: Yeah. You from know? The bride's side?
0: No. The male, if the groom.
1: Yeah.
0: The groom is the hub to pay everything. The bride will just sit down and...
1: very good, yeah.
0: And in here, which is opposite...
1: In Australia?
0: The bride is the one who pays for the wedding.
1: In Australia.
0: The bride's family or the bride's father will pay for the wedding.
1: All the expenses,
0: the expenses. And but now, in Philippines, it's just like half-half. Like, especially the young people now are working together.
1: Yeah, yeah. So they're already planning together
0: for the wedding. They always have lavish wedding.
1: Yeah.
0: I think the wealth of the family is being measured.
1: At the wedding.
0: Yeah, you would know what that means.
1: Yeah, it's and world over. I think even in Sri Lanka, it would be the same. Like they spend thousands of...
0: I had a friend who guessed $90,000.
1: Yeah.
0: And I thought, that's already a down payment for a house.
1: Yeah, yeah.
0: Just for the wedding, you know. And that's lavish.
1: Yeah. Is there any arranged marriages in Philippines?
0: Many years ago.
1: Yeah, but Sri Lanka had it the same.
0: The arranged marriages now are just like some sort of...
1: Like very rare now.
0: The rich people, didn't want to, to...
1: Divide the wealth.
0: Divide the wealth to the thing. So if you're... Like, for example, I was one of the person that was supposed to be arranged to be married to someone.
1: Yeah.
0: I get away from it.
1: Yeah, you just escape.
0: Because the person that adjacent to our land, my father and the father of this person, they're best of friends.
1: Yeah.
0: And so they decided...
1: Okay, Cora will be given to your son to keep the wealth.
0: Yeah, not anymore. And
1: no.
0: I get away from it.
1: Yeah.
0: I am the one who gets away from it.
1: And I see.
0: It's very difficult because it's put a shame on the family.
1: Mm. When you escape.
0: Yeah, and mm-hmm. I suppose.
1: But at the end of the day, it's your decision, right? You are the person.
0: You know, I said, I'm not going to get married. I just finished a university.
1: Yep.
0: I would like to go out and enjoy myself.
1: Exactly.
0: And all of a sudden, the groom-to-be impregnated someone,
1: impregnated.
0: So that's why I get away from it. See?
1: Exactly. See his behavior.
0: I'm not the one who broke the thing off.
1: Yeah.
0: The covenant.
1: Anyway,
0: not happening now, but it's still happening in,
1: You didn't arrange it secretly like you gave him then, no?
0: I found out that I was arranged to be married with this person.
1: Yeah.
0: When I already in
1: university.
0: University.
1: Yeah.
0: And because they thought that they're just a cousin of ours, but they are not because they are a very close family. Anyway, he's a very nice person, though. Mm. He's a very nice person, but apparently, he's from military. That's why he's spread his seeds around there.
1: Yeah.
0: But otherwise, which is, I think it's we've paved our own life, isn't it? If I get married there, I cannot come to Australia.
1: No.
0: No,
1: exactly.
0: We cannot.
1: So you will not be in Phoenix FM
0: be in Phoenix FM. I'll be old and ugly and no teeth.
1: Could be like, yeah.
0: Yeah, because it's very hard to live
1: collecting
0: in the village.
1: Collecting piso. What's it called? Piso, right?
0: It's very hard to live in the village, isn't it? Because a village life is you have to do lots of things. And although if you are wealthy enough to find someone who to work with you, so we have a house help or something like that, still, it's not as beautiful as living in Australia.
1: In the city, I got a different view of that sort of life, Like I sometimes come in, I feel like coming back and probably work in the paddy field or something. You forget about medicine and then you will be back to square one kind of thing.
0: I do love...
1: No, no, I could,
0: I live there. I'm telling you, I cannot live there. I'm used... I came here as a young person and more than half of my life is spent here. And I go home and I enjoyed maybe ten days. After that, I miss my life in Australia because I'm free here. Yeah. And there is you have to oblige, you have to abide, whatever the,
1: Yeah, the parents control. Can still control you.
0: Yeah, of course.
1: They can.
0: You're not going to bring shame to them.
1: Yeah.
0: That's another thing. Yeah. We need to be respectful. We need to be...
1: And then the freedom is a bit restricted, isn't it? Mm-hmm. Even as an adult, you cannot choose things for yourself.
0: Exactly.
1: Sometimes they would give you, that's not agreeing with our principles or family.
0: And the respect to our parents is very important.
1: Mm.
0: Either you like it or not, you don't say anything.
1: Mm.
0: It's the same as in Sri Lanka. You cannot talk back to our parents.
1: Yeah, nowadays we do, but Like, I don't know whether how they take it. Even for my dad, even sometimes he feel like, okay, I'm still your dad, you see? Like
0: exactly. And I wouldn't. Even my eldest brother, I couldn't talk back to them.
1: Yeah.
0: So I'm always a good woman all the time. Yeah. That's why I cannot live there. Because I have to abide. Like, when I go to the village, you have to respect the elders.
1: Yeah, yeah.
0: Your
1: even worship people, yeah. Like, you know,
0: yeah.
1: Like,
0: yeah. You have to do that. And you have to, you know, and...
1: Doesn't matter they behave well or not.
0: We have these things that we have when we encountered older than us, we get their right hands and we bless.
1: Yeah.
0: Manupo means we always.
1: It's a pretty similar sort of rituals in Sri Lanka.
0: Always say words about po means you have to lower yourself down no matter who you are in here or wherever you come. But when you go to your family,
1: you
0: have to be in your place.
1: Exactly.
0: I'm the number 8. So I'm still the number 8.
1: You cannot be here. Yeah.
0: So I cannot really, like surprise.
1: Like free. What do you call free?
0: Yeah, it's really. You know, but like I do like it. I do like it. But otherwise, it's the cultural thing and the beliefs and the values that we have is really shape us, isn't it?
1: Exactly.
0: And that's why even though if we live in this country, if it's so free, part of us will always think where we're coming from.
1: Yeah. And, so it's a mix of things, that
0: and also
1: this.
0: We have to, our principles are driven to where, you know, the things, the values and beliefs that we've grown up.
1: Yeah.
0: We never some sort of, now the young, with my children, I feel really hurt when they say something like some sort of, but I have to suppress myself.
1: Yeah.
0: Because I know that they grew up here in Australia, they were Australian.
1: Yeah.
0: But sometimes they will say something, mother, you don't know anything.
1: About this culture. Okay.
0: You don't know anything. So one day I just said, you'll become a mother, I'm you.
1: You will we just then realize.
0: Change our status. Because I was upset about that. But anyway, I'm supposed to be the person who understand about that.
1: Exactly.
0: So anyway, this is a cultural thing that we're going to go back. And I said, Indian people and Filipino people, they have similar things, especially respect and trust.
1: Sri Lanka would be the same.
0: We have to do that. And it's really...
1: But it's fast changing, you know. Sri Lanka would grab the Western culture pretty quickly compared to other countries.
0: It's really hard... It would be difficult, I suppose, with young people who grow up here.
1: Yeah.
0: And if they go home, that'd be a culture shock for them.
1: My son accommodated well, though. He was there for last 3 weeks.
0: But especially...
1: Not the last the 3 weeks, 3 weeks, like a few weeks ago.
0: Oh, my God. Yeah, and that's an eye-opener for them. And I'm glad I brought them there.
1: Yeah.
0: So they could actually understand what's all about.
1: Yeah.
0: Because sometimes they just can't understand why we have to help our family.
1: Yeah.
0: You know, we always help our family.
1: Family. Yeah. Family-oriented.
0: Yeah, we're always family-orientated. And whatever we have, we share it. But in here, you know, they just can't... It's very difficult for them because why do you have to this and that? But anyway... So 28 minutes past 7, I'm in my high horse.
1: Yeah.
0: So I'm getting to leave you. So this is...
1: is my song? Or
0: we have another song.
1: Ah, you got one.
0: We're friends from Oman. They're from Oman, which is in Sultan Qaboos, which is Sophie, Baby, and Alfie. They're requesting a song from Patricio Buani. It's Bella Bella, Signorina.
1: I think I heard the... name of the singer, probably the song is a bit different.
0: It's Patricio Buani.
1: Yeah.
0: It's Bella Bella, Signorina. And I would like to dedicate the song to my number one fan, Steffi Angelamani, who's listening to us right now. She loves Patricio Buani. So here it is coming up, Steffi, Bella Bella, Signorina.
1: This is your song, Steffi.
0: Pardon?
1: That's the song for Steffi.
0: Yes, for Steffi and also for people from Oman.
1: Yeah.
0: Here it is coming up.

0: That's right. And that's Patricio Buani, Bella Bella Signorina. And you've been listening with Cora.
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0: And before that, Kirti, we have to play the words of our sponsors because it's already 33 minutes past 7.
1: Time flying.
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0: Yes, that's right. We're back, and Kirti and I, and we're talking about, before we're going to play this song, I'm going to talk about the upcoming Mental Health Foundation things here in Bendigo.
1: They
0: come to regional like Bendigo, and they will be having a question and answer
1: type session.
0: It's a forum. And we would like actually some partnership from your piece of Ceylon, and you know you got heaps of doctors around there. Do you have any psychiatrists that you could actually? It will be in the panel. It's a Q&A.
1: And when is this, Cora?
0: In the 29th and the 31st of October. We're looking for a venue. We're in partnership with La Trobe, with City of Greater Bendigo, the Bendigo Foundation, Filipino Foundation, and the City of Greater Bendigo as well. So what we're, and also the Rotary Club of Bendigo South. We've been we're looking for a venue for a Q and A answer. Because last year we have a film, multicultural films, but this year we don't have any. But we're just, the theme for this year's is women's mental health, mental health, both women. And so what we're going to do, we have a panel.
1: Yeah.
0: And we talk about women's mental health. So if you could actually provide me or give me, channel me to the right direction, you're because you're dealing with people with mental health, isn't it?
1: Especially yeah.
0: women.
1: I myself as a GP, plus some yeah. of our colleagues
0: yeah,
1: as psychiatrists.
0: We need some people when you're in your community.
1: Yeah.
0: And we actually also get lots of people from, like, especially the medical practitioner to be in the panel.
1: Yeah.
0: And also in the audience. So it's really important that we discuss about mental health, because people actually just shove it under the carpet,
1: yeah.
0: isn't it? We're not talking about it.
1: Yeah.
0: And, like, it will help us if we could understand more, and also this our community, members of our community,
1: yeah.
0: will going to have an idea or have a greater understanding or awareness that mental health needs to be talked about, right?
1: Openly,
0: because
1: yeah.
0: in our culture.
1: It's so, kind of a...
0: With your experience as a GP, so what are your experience?
1: People don't like to sort of like mention that they got this diagnosis sometimes.
0: Yeah.
1: It's less here, but it's still, it's a concern.
0: Yeah, like, because of the, we have some sort of, if you talk about mental health, with like if you have, like, experience, like, breakdown or something like that,
1: yeah.
0: people will talk about it, and they were going to pigeonhole you or give you some sort of label.
1: Yeah, like, yeah. Exactly. It's still it's considered as a taboo, right?
0: You know, like, it's a taboo thing, and yeah. especially in the multicultural.
1: Yeah, world. In community.
0: Yeah, and that's
1: even
0: that's,
1: in the yeah.
0: That's one of the reasons we're going to tackle
1: mm-hmm.
0: that.
1: Mm-hmm.
0: And so I'll be looking forward for your contribution
1: yeah.
0: and your community's contribution.
1: Mental health is like just like physical health, you know,
0: that's
1: like
0: right.
1: part of the
0: yeah.
1: brain.
0: And like in our culture.
1: Mm.
0: We talk about it in the family,
1: yeah.
0: you know, and sometimes we just brush it off,
1: yeah.
0: get on with it.
1: No, you cannot be depressed.
0: Yeah, you cannot mm-hmm. be depressed. You have, especially with the postpartum things.
1: Yeah,
0: and you cannot do that because you have a baby to look after, and
1: yeah.
0: And you have a children to look after, your family to look after. But in here, we're open about it.
1: Exactly, because it's not you thinking and doing it, it's the chemistry of your
0: that's
1: brain
0: right,
1: changing.
0: You know, and mm-hmm. However, in our mm-hmm. culture,
1: yeah.
0: get on with it.
1: No.
0: You don't have the right to do that. You have to do something about it.
1: Exactly.
0: And like grieving, like mm-hmm. the grieving process is,
1: yeah.
0: at least in our culture, we have ways to distress ourselves. Like we can
1: yep.
0: talk to our friends
1: yep.
0: and talk to our neighbors.
1: Yep.
0: We can talk to our relatives. But in here, we don't want to.
1: You'll be grieving alone sometimes.
0: Yeah, yeah. yeah, we feel so lonely about it.
1: Yeah. Only the GP who will listen
0: yeah.
1: to you.
0: So the GP is the one who's going to,
1: yeah.
0: social workers will be the one to.
1: As well. And
0: the
1: then,
0: confidentiality.
1: Yeah. Mm-hmm.
0: And
1: of course, psychologist if you can afford
0: yeah,
1: to.
0: Yeah, so that's another thing, as counseling. Because in here, in our culture, in most of the culture, if you say that I am ongoing counseling straight away,
1: ah,
0: you're, why
1: you're
0: mentally
1: sick?
0: What's wrong with you? Like this, like that. Well, in here, if you go to counseling, it's okay. So because you can talk to
1: yeah.
0: people with confidentiality on it.
1: No, no. When I say taboo, even in Sri Lanka, there are. I think. Philippines maybe the same. They got some terminology to say, like,
0: yeah.
1: if they got some diagnosis, psychiatric diagnosis, they would say it's mad to
0: yeah.
1: yeah something
0: you're
1: like
0: crazy.
1: A different yeah and, crazy.
0: And even do like some sort of if you had a breakdown, and I know back home, if you have if the family has a breakdown, and then your son or your daughter will be. Have a relationship with someone, don't touch that family, they are mad.
1: Yeah.
0: Something like that.
1: Exactly.
0: Are you understand what I mean?
1: Exactly, so they say.
0: Yeah, they will put some...
1: Because of that diagnosis, right?
0: Some label to you straight
1: yeah.
0: away. That that family, they're all mad, so don't be involved with that family
1: yeah.
0: straight away. You know, because... But anyway, but in here, no, it's not. It's just straight away, you go to the GP, the GP will going to refer you to this and that.
1: Exactly, psychiatrist, psychologist, treatment.
0: Yeah, and you do counseling.
1: All the help around, yeah. And, so GP is the home, central point.
0: Back home, we don't do that. Mm. We're not, it's buried under the carpet. Mm. You're not going to talk about that because it's embarrassing. They're going to put some label to us.
1: Yeah.
0: And yeah, so anyway, we're going to get to play your song, Kirthy.
1: Yeah, it's getting...
0: So what song is that?
1: That's Turu Lapalu Latavo by Victor Ratnayake. He's one of the senior singers, still can sing, he's still around. And written by Harry Vimalasena, music by H.M. Jayawardena.
0: So what does it mean? What's the song?
1: Turu Lapalu Latavo, Turu Lapalu Latavo. That means trees, vines, flowers.
0: All the good things.
1: They like, you know, swing trees, vines, flowers.
0: All the good things.
1: They like, you know, swinging.

0: Okay, Kathy.
1: That was Victor Ratnayak about Thuru Lapalu Latavo, another love song about cold and like windy evening.
0: Okay, so you've been, we have to talk more about mental health. Because I said we're getting to have a multicultural mental health about women.
1: Yeah.
0: The theme is about mental health for women.
1: Yeah.
0: And so we just have to, we need some audience. We need some, because it's a Q&A answer. We need a panel and also a moderator. Mm-hmm. And we're going to bring her and also be filmed at one. So if, and it will be some sort of, we'll be with the Channel 31, which is now CTB Plus. It's all over the world. And another thing that we're going to plan here in Bendigo is the culinary.
1: I see.
0: The feast, the multicultural feast.
1: I see.
0: And we invite a chef or cook, and they will demonstrate what are the food that they're cooking.
1: And then you need a Sri Lankan cook as well, or a food preparator?
0: Yeah, and then preparation and stuff like that. Mm. And they will get into maybe we need maybe six
1: from one community.
0: No, I said six entry, which is I know there's a Filipino, there's
1: Sri Lankan, Indonesian.
0: We need six. And then we cook that one, and they will going to be film.
1: Yeah.
0: And then after that, we'll have a community lunch.
1: That would
0: community.
1: Be telecast on some of the television channels.
0: And it's all over the world because it's CTV Plus, and it will be there. Another thing that we that was in our pipeline is the Bendigo Multicultural Talent.
1: I see.
0: So we actually also some sort

0: of we're going to have a night, and then we're going to invite our singers or dancers or something like that. Mm-hmm. And also this can be filmed as well by the Channel 31, and they will be actually viewed. We'll be all over the world.
1: Can well, though.
0: So that's which is we're really lucky that the Channel 31 would like to come over here and film things for us because it's a community television.
1: Exactly.
0: That's another thing that like we need to look, some sort of, I suppose, grab the opportunity.
1: Yeah, you can keep talking. Our listeners can.
0: They're going to come here. So I would like to invite on the Mental Health Foundation Incorporated through, and we need some partnership with different community.
1: Yeah.
0: And to especially with this October Women's Mental Health. And there's a
1: That's 29th, 30th, and 31st of October. Q&A session about women's mental health.
0: We have maybe 30 or 31st.
1: Yeah.
0: Yeah, so we do that. And, so, you know, that are the things. I didn't have any program yet, but we don't, we will be either 30th or 31st of October.
1: This is for the Bendigo-based Sri Lankan psychiatrist and mental health professionals.
0: Yes.
1: If you're listening to us, or if you happen to listen to this live video later on, just put your hands up to say, okay, I can be volunteer. Is it volunteering?
0: Yeah.
1: Or it's, paid?
0: This is all, no, it's volunteer. Community television.
1: It's like not paid, but it's a good deed, you see.
0: Yeah,
1: and
0: it's
1: then
0: a good community spirit.
1: Yeah, exactly. We'll be chasing behind you to say, okay, come and join us.
0: I really appreciate that because that's what we need. We need to work together as a community to some sort of, to you know, the myth. Because there's a myth all the time.
1: Exactly. So, a few of the psychiatrists come into my mind. You remember when Dilini did a workshop of some, or like an interview of some sort, there was one psychiatrist who was on air with Dilini. So we probably ask him. Yeah. I think his name is Dr. Sunil.
0: We just are some sort of health professionals, nurses or whatever, but we need an audience as well. Right, okay, so you've been listening with Cora.
1: And Kirti here.
0: So we're just only 8 minutes to go.
1: Too much chatting.
0: So we're going into, we have a request by from Catalonia and Spain, which is Edwin, Teresa, and Sam. They're requesting a song from Julio Iglesias, Volver Empezar, Begin. So, but it's not the begin, it's towards the end. So, here it is coming up, Julio Iglesias, Begin, Volver Empezar, requested to us by our friend from Catalonia in Spain. Right, here it is. We're going to play for that for you, and this is all for all people who's listening to us right now. And you've been listening with Cora.
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0: Gertie, and that's for you Iglesias.
1: Yeah.
0: Amor. Right, okay, so we're going to say our goodbye now, Gertie, because after our show, we have Ositro by Brett ID.
1: Yeah.
0: And after that, Never Lost Your Shadow by Digby Bank. And then from Ositro is from 8 to 9.
1: Yeah.
0: Then Never Lose Your Shadow from 9 to 11. And then Urban Meltdown, the CRN program from 11 to 12. So that's our lineup.
1: All the way up to midnight.
0: And we're getting to see you next month.
1: Yeah.
0: Because Gertie and I only
1: do the first two Wednesdays.
0: The first and second Wednesday of the month. And then after that, Miriam and her crew, Vanessa, Sandra, and Chris will be doing the.
1: They got 3 weeks this time.
0: Pardon?
1: They got 3 Wednesdays.
0: Yeah,
1: I think
0: if there's a fifth month, Wednesday, they have 3, which is good. Because the reason I like that, because I can work on this week.
1: Yeah. So you got enough for 2 weeks.
0: We're going to say goodbye, Dr. Say goodbye.
1: Yep. Goodbye, everyone. Thanks for watching us and then listening to us. So many people watched, as I said, from Sri Lanka.
0: To say thank you to all your...
1: Yeah, exactly. I'm going to. Deepika Dharmavardhana from Sri Lanka, Bandaravilla, Sri Lanka, Rupika Kulatunga, Shirley Morit from Bandaravilla, Chaminda Rohana from Kataragama, Dr. Kumudu Buddhadasa from Bendigo, Dr. Devanjani from Bendigo, Dhammika from Bendigo, Menaka Sampath from Bandaravilla, Jayoga from Sydney, Dilini Tilakaratna, Pragi Therat from Adelaide, all the way from Adelaide. And then all of them, and on screen, Rupika Kulatunga, Komudu Buddhadasa, and Deepika Dharmavardhana. Thanks, all of you, for watching us, and then please share and comment.
0: Yeah,
1: and
0: please share. That's right. Important for us to share. And I would like to say goodbye as well. So thank you so much for your watching tonight. And I would like to say hello to our friends all over the world. We went to Kuwait. We went to Jeddah and Kingdom of Saudi Arabia. We have been to Dammam. And we went to Oman. Then we went to Canada, Edmonton, Vancouver, and Toronto. And also went to the Philippines and here in Victoria and Australia. And also, you have Sri Lanka. How many
1: people?
0: Countries have been there?
1: There were about 14 people.
0: Oh, 14 people.
1: Yeah, all time
0: right.
1: to time.
0: Okay, so we're going to listen to.
1: But the viewers would be more than 300 by now, I think.
0: Yeah. All right. Okay. Yeah. So here it is. We're going to listen to Ositro.
1: Yeah.
2: Ositro may contain adult themes and coarse language.
3: Hey Trovers, welcome to episode 80 of Aussie Trove. It's been another huge week for new Oz music, and we're reaffirming our love this week for the West Coast's offerings. I'm Brett, and I'm coming to you from Phoenix FM on Jarrah Country in central Victoria and across the Community Radio Network. This week we have a premiere with the first new original music from Bendigo Trio Relays in almost 2 years. And we also feature 3 Trove debutantes with new music from Canberra's All Day Breakfast, Perth's Blank Instrument, and Ballarat/Melbourne's Shy Ivy. And after last week resulting in all East Coast artists, we have picked out 3 this week from Perth. This week we get it underway back in Melbourne though with the second single for Nam-based artist Hannah Potter. We first featured Hannah with her debut single Snow Day back in April. Now her second single has landed on the 3rd of July. Judith's House was written back in 2022 when Hannah stayed at a house in the Netherlands whilst on a European journey. The central character of the song was Judith, the host where Hannah had stayed. She was a horse trainer who lived alone and had a unique connection with her animals and natural world that surrounded her. The interaction had a long-lasting impact on Hannah, and we're going to check out the outcome of that right now. So, this is Hannah Potter from Melbourne with her second single, Judith's House.

Hi, this is Kim from Blank Instrument in Perth. I've just released my new single, Brand New. It's about heartache, healing, and believing that tomorrow will be brighter. Hope you enjoy it.

This is Aussie Trove on the Community Radio Network, and we just heard from Blank Instrument. The song is brand new from Perth. June 26, it got dropped. Blank Instrument is the project of solo artist Kim Franklin. Kim had released music through this project from 2020 to 22, including a couple of EPs. These new releases, though, are the result of a gift from a friend of Kim's who wanted to leave something for her before she passed away in 23. Kim's friend left Kim with money to help her pursue her dream of releasing an LP. Brand New, which we just heard, is the first release from that upcoming LP, which will be out later this year and will be called Jumping at Ghosts. The song itself is born from a period when Kim was contemplating her future whilst living in London. Next up, we welcome back to the show after a bit of a break, Corduroy. They're from Port Macquarie in New South Wales. It's Our Song is the name of the song. Come out June 26th. Trio have been releasing music since 2023, released their debut EP written in black and white in February last year. Since then, there's just been a single in December and now this one. Our Song was written in 24 in the day before their first headline gig at the Bowl in their hometown. They've described this latest track as energetic, fun, honest and quintessentially Corduroy. They recently announced a big show at the Old Bar Tavern coming up on AFL Grand Final Day with the likes of The Rubens, Nana Klump, Vanilla Gorilla, The Cheeks and more. So you can head to their socials for links to pick up a ticket to that one. So you're listening to Aussie Trove across the Community Radio Network, and this is Corduroy from Port Macquarie with Our Song.

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5: You're listening to Aussie Trove, and the last track we heard was Spicy Water. They're out of Perth. The song is called Ice Cream for Breakfast, come out July 2. It is one of the two previously unreleased tracks on their debut EP called Inconvenience Store. Follows a run of 12 single releases spread across 5 years. July 24, you can catch them at the Rosemount Hotel supporting Northern New South Wales outfit, the Cauliflowers, along with another local support called Out Front. They have spoken of a difficult period for the band over the last few years, with them stepping back a little after some personal loss, a topic they flesh out in Skips, which is another of the previously unreleased tracks on the EP. Also, from the West, and our final one from the West this week, Harmony Romslow from Perth, Still Can't Sleep is the name of the song. June 26, it come out. It's a third single this year for the solo artist. We last played Running Song, which she dropped in March. It is a song that pretty much announced Harmony's return to the scene with her indie-style band that has taken a little further away from what her folk origins really were. While she'll only find this year's tracks through the most common streaming apps, if you want to go back and check out a back catalogue, is still available on Bandcamp. And there's about 20 releases there across the last 8 years or so. All right, next up is our premiere for this week, and that is Relays. Laziest Man in Australia is the name of the song. It'll come out July 15. They're from Bendigo. They formed in 2023, released their first music in early 24. Their debut self-titled album dropped in October 2024 and included songs about kangaroos, eshays, the kids' fattening centre, and plenty of other topics that are considered socially inappropriate, really. So after nearly 2 years without any new music, they return to the fray after a lineup change and with a new album on the way. Laziest Man in Australia is the first release from that album. Sets a scene for another dozen tracks or so, turning the mirror on living in Australia. Shan, the frontman, is going to tell us about the release, and then we'll get into it. Certainly some immature themes in this one, so be warned. This is Relays from Bendigo with Laziest Man in Australia.
6: G'day, it's Shane here from Relays. You're about to hear our latest single called The Laziest Man in Australia. You don't have to be attractive to be a radio presenter, and you don't have to be good looking to write punk songs. 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

Hey everyone, Ruben here from Quiet Neighbours. We're super stoked to have our new single, Desolation, out now and playing on the Aussie Trove show. 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
2: Hey there, this is Herman from Wave Drive and Fire Roots. I am at the Catfish Fitzroy, the beautiful venue where we will be playing our fundraiser gig on Saturday, July 11th. We will be playing with the amazing bands The Deadbeats, The Heights, and of course Wave Drive and Fire Roots will be there as well, bringing the heat. Make sure you come and support. All of the proceeds from the ticket sales will go to organizations that are taking care of the relief of the earthquake that happened in Venezuela on the 24th of June. We just want to help. And let's have a great night of punk, hardcore, and solidarity, okay? Stay strong, Venezuela. That's all my message. Peace out.
3: This is Aussie Trove broadcasting from Phoenix FM in Central Vic and across the Community Radio Network, and we just heard from Quiet Neighbours. The song is Desolation, come out July 2. They're from Melbourne. A four-piece kicked things off over 12 months ago with the release of their debut single, Low. This is now the fourth single since then, although two were distinct versions of the same track called Lie to Me. This one is my favourite from them so far. They have said it's the new path, and it was feeling like I wasn't sure what the path was going to be for Quiet Neighbours, but this one definitely seems more considered and brings together some of those sounds from the previous releases. It sort of sat comfortably on their own, but now working pretty well together. Had a good feeling about them since that first release, but this track seems to be the one I'd been waiting for. Also in that trio of mighty fine noise we heard was Hotel Romeo, the song's Uncle Fester. They're from Melbourne, come out June 26, this one. It's the second single from this project, which is as much of an enigma to me now as it was when we first played them a few weeks back. Once again, potentially by the time you're hearing this track, there might be another one out. If not, keep an eye out for it because Fingerprints is coming on the 10th of June. Once again, we're heading down a path with Hotel Romeo. There's probably a bit heavier than we normally go, but this scream is really working for me with those riffs. In both this track and the previous one by Quiet Neighbours, I can hear the Australian acts like Trophy Eyes and Bad Neighbour, and that's a damn good thing. Okay, next up is Viper Snatch. The song is NINAA, stands for No Is Not An Answer, come out July 3. They're a three-piece all-female trio from Rockhampton who kicked things off in 2018, released their first single, Stupid Bitch, in 2019, released their debut self-titled EP in 21. 24 and 25 saw a couple of singles, including Sweet Melodies late last year, which is the opening track to their second EP, released on the 3rd. With only one previously released track on this EP, there's plenty of new music to check out. EP is called Bitch Bite. They've just had a big weekend of gigs, but I can't see anything else locked in for them until the Loud Women events in Sydney, Melbourne and Brisbane later this year. So let's check it out. This is Viper Snatch from Rockhampton with NINAA, or No Is Not An Answer.

Hey Trovers, it's Daniel here from Shy Ivy. We're a new three-piece indie rock band from Ballarat in Melbourne, and we just released our new single, Tucked In. It's a song about watching someone you care about stay in a place that keeps hurting them, wanting them to take that one step away, but knowing they have to choose it for themselves. We're working towards more releases and an EP, but for now, you're listening to Tucked In by Shy Ivy on Aussie Trove across the Community Radio Network.

You've been listening to Aussie Trove on Phoenix FM or via the Community Radio Network, and we last heard Shy Ivy. First appearance on Aussie Trove. The song is Tucked In, come out July 2. They're from Ballarat/Melbourne. This trio just released their debut singles, Squeeze, and an acoustic track, I Don't Know You Now, at the end of April. Daniel on bass and Marius on guitar and vocals have played together in Ballarat-based four-piece Vault Jolt, and after they pulled the pin on that, they found new drummer Sam from Creswick after seeing his drumming videos. Between three of them, certainly got quite a wide range of influences from Coldplay to Dream Theatre and Black Flag to Van Halen. It started picking up some gigs in and around Melbourne and had their single launch at the iconic SB in St Kilda just recently. Thanks, Daniel, for the intro. And we also heard, and they're newcomers as well to Aussie Trove's All Day Breakfast. The song is Perfect Scene, come out July 2. The trio are from Canberra and feature brothers Tom and Aiden and their cousin Declan. They've now released three singles in 2026, and their only other releases had been their EP in 2023, which had three tracks on it. Teen Angst for 20-somethings, it was called. 2025 saw them getting busy again with live gigs, and then they recorded some new music late last year, returning to Grove Studios. No word yet on whether there's an EP or anything on the way, but they have just announced they've got T-shirts. These lads aren't big on the socials, so I think we'll just find out what's next when it happens. We close out episode 80 of Aussie Trove with Sydney's The Duke of Randwick. A duo of Jack and Daniel dropped their second single of 2026, Waiting, on the 1st of July, and to very little fanfare. The outfit has had a couple of different members over the journey, but Jack has been there from the start, what was initially a solo project with an EP released back in 2018. We've been on board since Something in the Water early last year, and I remember saying back then I was impressed and we'll be keeping an eye out for what was next. And as there's not a lot of fanfare with each of their releases, we've got to be on the ball to make sure we don't miss any. Despite my best attempts, we did miss one late last year, but still, this is our fourth Duke track in the last 18 months, and it was another automatic addition as soon as we checked this one out. One of my favourite finds of the last 2 years, and there's been a lot of them. So whatever you're doing in next week, have a cracker and support Oz music however you can. You've been listening to Aussie Trove on the Community Radio Network. This is the Duke of Randwick from Sydney with Waiting.

7, 8, 1.

Well, good evening and welcome to Never Lose Your Shadow here on Phoenix FM. Just seriously just skimming into the studio in time. I think there's had about 20 seconds to get my act together, but we're here. So tonight I've got an interesting big star in the sky I noticed on the way in. But tonight we're going to plunge into complete darkness for a bit more specialised 2-hour show. We're turning our focus entirely towards the most hypnotic, immersive landscapes in electronic music history. I would think something like that. The infinite sort of smoke-filled echo chambers of dub techno and its deep bass-heavy reggae foundations. I guess it's a little bit of a kind of dance between some new material that's come out. I just kind of see so much that echo-based kind of dub techno stuff around, and I've been listening to a lot of pretty full-on dub like dub reggae since I was a young lad, let's put it that way. So I hope we're going to sort of bridge a gap, or the bridge, I should say, from some of the more foundational architecture of people like Berlin's legendary Basic Channel, Chain Reaction kind of thing, to more kind of cutting edge sub bass pressure vibes from people like Kevin Richard Martin and Forest West Drive. Anyway, just expect some deep space tape delays, lots of nice warm chord stabs that kind of echo into eternity, and some low-end frequencies designed specifically for late-night focused listening. Get comfortable. I was going to say maybe turn up the sound, but you might blow your subwoofers if you're lucky and let the pulses take over. I'll start tonight with some delightful sort of oceanic drift from New Zealand's Pitch Black, reimagined and re-engineered by International Observer. Hold your headphones tight.

0: starting off with some fairly low-key kind of stuff there. We started off with Pitch Black. New Zealand's, well, I guess they were premier kind of live electronic duo with A Thousand Mile Drift, completely reimagined in a gorgeous kind of panoramic remix by International Observer, the brilliant dub project from Tom Bailey, stunning display of kind of widescreen ambient dub, nice lush soundscapes meet perfectly weighted slow motion rhythm. And that took us into Kevin Richard Martin handing over his own glacial isolated solo piece to Human to be utterly dismantled and weaponized under his legendary heavy bass club moniker, The Bug. It's taken from the Sub-Zero Refractions project, just out in April this year. Takes a track originally born out of quiet stillness and mutates it into a kind of heavy, cavernous abyss, I guess you'd call it, of sweeping, beautiful low-end distortion. The Bug in full effect there, I think, yeah. And that bled us into some more sort of surgically precise kind of hypnotic minimalism there from East London's Joe Barker, recording as Forest Drive West. I've got a sort of funny feeling I played that track on the show before, but probably a couple of years ago. The track was Creation Dub, a stellar cut from his Parallel Space EP. He's pretty good at putting together those kind of stripping electronic music down to its kind of skeletal frames, using subtle pulsing sub-bass and crisp percussive tension to induce a deeply focused trance state. Also quite masterful at putting together some kind of pretty frantic drum and bass is Mr. Forest Drive West. And then we ended up with, we could call him a pillar of the genre. That was the legendary Dominican-born, Berlin-based vocalist and producer Paul St. Hilaire, widely revered as Tiki Man. And really, most notably, famous for his work with Rhythm and Sound. That's a solo track, Ice, from the Kaborum Residency. I think that's in Berlin, where they get different artists in to create a couple of tracks here and there. Kind of pretty interesting if you go and have a look at their website. There's a whole lot of really quite interesting artists on there. I think that was from maybe October last year. He's got that unmistakable voice and soulful sort of patois delivery over those cold, stripped-backed electronic rhythms, often with the bit of guitar highly processed in there as well. Anyway, he kind of laid the vocal blueprint for that entire worldwide dub techno movement. Just kind of settling in, really. Maybe, actually, you know what, I'm going to play some, a couple of words from our sponsors. You're listening to Never Lose Your Shadow on Phoenix FM.
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0: Neville's Shadow, some Mono Peninsula for you.

with organon within specimen. That's what I was, the track that I was looking for that I played. I've taken myself off into the distance on that one. Taken from the archival Chill and Grill Volume 1 collection. Really nice kind of organic restraint, balancing kind of lush panoramic background pads with gentle hypnotic rhythmic undercurrents that kind of really just faded us into the Portuguese sound artist Amaral Borges, I guess you'd say that, or Borges, with the title track of his release Melted Patch, operating right on the cutting edge of contemporary deep techno. We can hear that at 5 o'clock in the morning at some underground nightclub, I imagine. He's kind of utilizes again that sort of microscopic sound design with the really warm echo stabs to create that beautiful tunneling sense of motion that feels like moving through the night landscape. Let's put it that way. Oh, it's all sounding a little bit poetic, really. Maybe I should do some vocal tracks over the top of some of these records for you. That will definitely make people not come back, probably. Gotta change the tune a little bit with some sort of more micro housey kind of thing, but still clicks and cuts and electronic delay coming up on Nevolution Shadow.

0: Hope you're blissing out with the hypnotic dub sounds we're playing tonight on Never Lose Your Shadow. Well, that was a bit of, should we call it electronic music history there? That was René Lau under his legendary Vancouver alias with Rangers. That's the expanded version. Only goes for about 900 minutes. Like the short version goes for about 50. But anyway, originally emerging out of the foundational Berlin axis of the early 90s on that seminal Chain Reaction imprint. His work sort of defined the very genre of dub techno, using massive sweeping metallic chords, sometimes mimicking kind of heavy industrial resonance of the vast empty warehouse. That was from 2010. And before that, some going back more into the sort of Jamaican dub roots of the whole genre. There was some more, I guess it's sort of a net label underground dub techno there from the Danish producer Zoki with Whistleblower. Off that kind of massive compilation called Dub Affairs Volume 1, a compilation that just seems to go on forever. But I guess that track Zoki kind of commits entirely to the classic sort of purist aesthetic of the genre, using, again, the sort of heavy sweeping filter sweeps and infinite reverbs, heavily rooted in the dub reggae genre there. And before that, some quite devastating, that track, really lush, deeply atmospheric, widescreen techno from a Brazilian-born, Barcelona-based producer, Pedro Capelossi. That was the title track from the sort of EP called Supernova. Great cinematic sensibilities, kind of effortlessly blending kind of floating ethereal melodies with a solid deep set groove that keeps the track perfectly grounded. I feel like that one, it's so epic in some way, just the combination of those sounds and how those big stabs come in, like every four bars. It's kind of like, even the record cover's got like a sort of, you know, alpine kind of snowy mountain peak on it. It's kind of going, look at me, I'm an epic record. But anyway, and something a little bit different, but from kind of around about this little bit earlier, I guess, some of the tracks we've played tonight, the kind of holy grail of micro sampling and click and cut electronic history there was legendary German avant-garde pioneer Jan Jelic, recorded under his iconic Gram moniker. Just heard the track Legends, or New Groove TM, from, I was going to say Mythic, as from this 99, I don't know why it's Mythic. It's Mythic in my mind. 1999 album Personal Rock. I think I sort of fetishized that. I had that on a CD for a long time. It was just like this kind of little jewel that I owned that, I don't think I'd really heard much like that at that stage, just getting into a bit of Orteca and maybe some Christian finesse at that point. Anyway, Graham masterfully extracts tiny microscopic fragments of kind of old soul and jazz records, loop locking them into an incredibly sort of delicate and warm sort of ambient dub, highly kind of abstract but very influential in that sort of abstract ambient dub genre. Thought I'd chuck that one in there for you too. Right. Loving these big, long, hypnotic tracks tonight. Almost going to sleep in between having to be on the microphone. Anyway, we'll hear some more things that you should know.
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Well, we certainly took it somewhere different in this last part of the show. We started off with Rhythm and Sound with Mango Drive. I guess previously, if Vancouver is the architecture, then Mango Drive's got to be the kind of heartbeat of the whole sort of genre there. The ultimate sort of master project of Basic Channel founders Moritz von Oswald and Mark Ernstus, I should say. Timeless track, Mango Drive, featuring in Motor City Drone Ensemble's DJ Kicks session as well, I noticed. It's a masterclass in kind of absolute reduction, a single infinite smoky synth chord echoing over slow motion reggae pulse that redefined modern electronic music forever, I reckon. It was like a B-side, coming on a 12-inch in 98 with the Chosen Brothers on the other side with a track called Mango Walk. It does say on the label there somewhere that the original was produced in 1979, so I haven't done my homework on that one. But anyway, love Mango Drive. And then after that, a phenomenal modern meeting of Deep Space Minds was Julian Herbert under his subset moniker, collaborating with Ney Tech on Pockets Full of Dubnium, I should say. Track brilliantly carries the torch of the classic space echo continuum, layering intricate high-definition textures over incredibly deep rolling sub-bass foundation. And we kind of ended up there with a deeply soulful thing from the underground project Dialogue. That was Child Was I, featuring the brilliant vocals from Benji, pulled from the Dot 3 release. Really great, gorgeous cross-pollination of styles, expertly fusing heavy atmospheric weight of dub techno, dub reggae, with the intimate human storytelling of the roots kind of reggae genre. And we're really coming up to the end of the show. Hope you've enjoyed all of that. I had a nice time playing that music for you today. Here on Phoenix FM, this program is Never Lose Your Shadow. And I think we're just going to kind of go straight into the next program here. All right, take care. I'll talk to you next week. Yes, but where in the solar system that could you come from?

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4: 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Opening up this week with a great track that hit our inbox over the last 7 to 10 days. An old school vibe to this one. Marsha Kova featuring Teddy Riley. The great Teddy Riley, of course. This tune, Bye Bye Bye. Loving this one to open up on this week's edition of the Urban Meltdown.

Apples here on the Urban Meltdown Radio Show. And if you just joined us, before that, something fresh out of the Teddy Riley production stable. Marsha Kova is the artist's name, and the tune was Bye Bye Bye. Brett Costello with you for the Urban Meltdown, keeping you up front and in front each and every week when it comes to everything urban from across the globe. Getting a bit more up-tempo with a couple of tunes in a row for you now. DJ Spen, Tasha LeRae. This track almost sounding like an old Incognito tune. It's called When I Needed You Most here on the Urban Meltdown Radio Show.

of the DL Rework. It's from Perspective 360 there. A first play for you here on the Urban Meltdown. Don't forget, if you'd like to connect with us during the week, there's a few ways that you can do it. 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We've got a few playlists over there that you can like and follow. Keep up to date with everything that's happening with the new releases. Another fresh one for you from Dawn Richard now. This is Baby Can We. You're on the Urban Meltdown.

UK legend Georgie B there. That's the Summer of 76 remix of his tune, You Know. Before too long on the Urban Meltdown, we're going to give you the fresh one from Chaka Khan. She's teamed with Snoop on the tune Boogies in My Soul. But first, Tanya Nolan smooths things out for us. This one's called Impossible. Brett Costello with you here on the Urban Meltdown.

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up front and in front. The artist there goes by the name of Marcus Breeze, and the track is Saturday Night. And if you just joined us, before that, Canadian singer Glenn Lewis from his latest album. The track is called Impressions. If you love the tunes that you hear on the Urban Meltdown, make sure you connect with us on Spotify. Search the Urban Meltdown. We've got a few different playlists that you can get around over there. 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Davion Farris is up next. He's a guy you may not have heard of before, but as a songwriter, he's certainly had plenty of accomplishments, including contributions to Tyrese's chart-topping Black Rose and Lucky Day's Grammy-winning Table for Two. Despite some solo success in his recording contract with Def Jam, he probably hasn't quite yet punched through to the big time. We think this next track is a move in the right direction. It's called Fiendin' from Davion Harris here on the Urban Meltdown.

Playing tracks from in recent weeks and months, Noxz, N-O-X-Z is the spelling for that one. The track we gave you, Week With Me, it's taken from the brand new Noxz album called Safe To Be. Definitely worth checking that guy out online. Getting a little more up-tempo for you now. We've got the latest from Jody Watley before too long. But first, Dejia. This one's called Sweet Devotion here on the Urban Meltdown.

latest release there from Jody Watley. It's called The Dawn. And as a lot of her releases have been in recent times, the Alex DeCho remix version of that tune, Jody Watley. Before long, we'll give you something brand new from My Anna. It's called Baby Blue. But first, Ombre drops this one, Go to Hell, here on the Urban Meltdown Radio Show.

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0: Thank you so much. This is my last song. Thank you so much for having me. You've been unreal. Thank you.
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Thank you.

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1: Good morning, I'm Alyssa Delfs. The Australian Institute of Health and Welfare says national health remains strong overall, but chronic disease and mental health conditions are standout challenges. The findings were released today as part of the Institute's biannual flagship report. It says Australians are now living longer, with cancer outcomes and the health of First Nations populations improving. Speaking to National Radio News, head of AIHW Melanie Dunford says the report highlights not only challenges, but areas of improvement.
2: Generally, Australia's health remains strong. We've seen some real health gains in some key health conditions, such as improved relative cancer survival rates and declining deaths from coronary heart disease. However, we are seeing some growing challenges, particularly chronic disease, mental health conditions and pressures on the health system.
1: A Telstra outage that caused nationwide disruptions yesterday to transport, businesses and even emergency services and healthcare has exposed the vulnerability of Australia's critical infrastructure to telecommunications faults. A software defect has been blamed for the hours-long outage that left millions of customers unable to make calls, access the internet or even use FPOS. Today, Telstra will provide an update on the outage as experts call for telecommunications companies to be held accountable for outages. As the Liberals continue to fall behind on the polls, they have ruled out forming a coalition with One Nation. The Prime Minister has criticised the Liberal, National and One Nation parties as Labor retakes the top spot as the preferred party. Speaking to the ABC, Shadow Minister for Industry and Sovereign Capability, Andrew Hastie, criticised Pauline Hanson's push to form an Australian monoculture as well as Labor's support of multiculturalism, saying there's a third way.
3: It doesn't matter where you're from or what colour your skin is. If you sign up to our shared language, which is English, our shared institutions like Parliament and the rule of law or our judiciary, and if you sign up to our shared symbol, that is the Australian national flag, then you're Australian.
1: Tens of thousands of members of the Indian diaspora across Australia are making their way to Melbourne today. It comes as India's Prime Minister has arrived in Australia to discuss the diplomatic relationship between the two nations. Narendra Modi is in the country for the next 3 days, where he'll also address 30,000 members of the Indian-Australian community. And while the world's attention is on the carnival of football stateside, there's a different World Cup about to kick off in France, the Esports World Cup. The BBC's Andrew Rogers reports.
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1: And taking a look at sport, Blues coach Laurie Daly has delivered a rebuke of his critics that attempted to undermine his New South Wales camp over recent weeks. The Blues defeated Queensland last night 30-12, marking the side's fourth ever decider win north of the border. Daly, who has copped a barrage of criticism for the Blues' underwhelming displays through the first two games of the series, was firm in defending himself after the match.
6: No one likes criticism, but you know it comes, so you've got to accept it and cop it, but there's some parts of criticism that go way above others, which I get really disappointed with. And people that report like that need to have a hard look at themselves.
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8: And at 4 minutes after seven, let's have a look at some weather information. We'd like to keep you up to date with what's going on and what will be going on in the future. I can tell you that currently in downtown Kennington, according to the Williams Towing weather station, we're sitting on 2 degrees. That's a positive 2. However, when I look at the Bureau of Meteorology, I figure we're on the warmer side of town. 2 degrees here, but they're saying it's 0.3, minus 0.3, and it actually feels like minus 2.4. So make sense of that and let me know about it. There's a morning frost, and it's correct. There was some frost out in the Kangaroo Flat area ice on the windscreen, all that sort of stuff. And it's going to be partly cloudy today, but no rain. If we look ahead tomorrow, which is Friday, of course, partly cloudy, 3 to 13, up to 1 mil of rain. And then Saturday, showers, 4 to 12, the temperature range, in between 7 and 15 mils of rain. Sunday, shower or two, 4 to 12, up to 2 mil of rain. Monday, showers, 7 to 13, back to school, of course, up to 4 mils of rain. So that's the outlook. It's going to get a little warmer overnight, over the next 4 or 5 days, but the rain will be one of the characteristics of Bendigo weather for the next few days. All right, let's have a look at the time. 6 minutes after seven. My name's John Pearce, and I'm with you right through until 9 o'clock. And then at some stage, some unknown time, someone else will wander into the studio, and that will be Alison. And Alison has come up with a very apt, very appropriate theme for today. And I wonder if you could work it out by listening to our opening, tremendous, terrific, Thursday Triple Treat. Listen carefully to the title of the songs and the lyrics, and I think you'll, and name of the group too. These three great tracks.

0: Interesting track there, interesting artist name. That was Ronica Coldiron, First Day of the Rest of My Life. Then we had, before that we had Coldplay with Talk. And we started off with Hannah Montana and Ice Cream Freeze, Let's Chill. Well, if that hasn't warmed you up to the theme for this morning, I'm not sure what will, but that... Yes, it's pretty obvious, isn't it? The theme today is cold. Anything to do with freezing, cold, ice, anything along those terms, those lines, then you're probably going to come up with some really good tracks. Those three as a triple treat. I hope you enjoyed them. I did. Never heard of Ronica Coldiron until I'd looked it up. And she's from Texas and is heavily into that sort of heavy rock western type music. Okay, time 18 and a half minutes after 7, and you're listening to Phoenix FM, John Pierce with you. And of course, now that you know the theme and now you've put your thinking cap on, keep your head warm, let's invite you to send in your requests that in some way relate to the theme. And the number, most of you would know it off by heart, 0477 51358. Or you can call on the landline, 5444 1129. And I will do my darndest to find any track that you request. I'll certainly do my best to find it. Before we get in with any more music, though, I think we should acknowledge our wonderful, wonderful sponsors.
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0: And let me say a big, big congratulations to all those involved in the outside broadcast promoting NAIDOC Week. It was really well put together, some really interesting interviews, great music, and just the whole vibe was very, very positive indeed. 22 minutes after 7, and he's done it again. He's done it again. He's very quick off the mark these mornings, and I'm very, very pleased to announce that Ron from White Hills is the first I was going to say cab off the rank, but he's the first requestor off the screen. And he's come up with a double point scorer, if we were scoring these requests, because the name of the track is Cold Cold Heart. And the name of the artist, one that takes us way, way back, Hank Williams. Thanks, Ron.
6: We brought a fellow with us that you folks enjoyed so much here the other time. And we're happy that we could bring him back to the program. A fellow that writes just as many songs as most anybody in the country and sings them just as well when it comes to the country style of singing. Hank Williams.
7: Thank you, Roy. I've got a song here that I'd like to do that's been awful kind to me and the boys. It's bought us quite a few beans and biscuits. This is the best song we've ever had, financially. A little tune called Cold, Cold Heart.

0: Thanks, Ron from White Hills. Great that you were first cab off the rank this morning. And that does take us way, way back. Hank Williams, Cold, Cold Heart. Now, the studio is, well, we do have some heating here, but it can be a little bit cool on the cool side at times. But boy, hasn't it heated up now? Hasn't the warm glow of co-presenter, what was her name? Come on, someone ring in, tell me. No, it's Alison. It's good to have you back, Alison.
1: Good morning. What do you mean back?
0: Well, we were here.
1: Oh, we weren't here. No, we weren't.
0: Oh, goodness.
1: I've forgotten.
0: Am I going to have to lead you through this whole...
1: Well, what was that you said as I walked in about being vague?
0: Yeah. I vaguely remember what I said. Yeah. Good to see you. And you didn't attend last night's Rotary meeting out at Eagle Hawk. You were a notable absentee.
1: Really? I was noted as absent.
0: Oh, I'm not saying you were noted. No. I'm just saying you're very notable.
1: Yeah. I decided that I was cutting it a little fine, travelling back from Ballarat last night, and given the weather and the state of roads and...
0: You're driving?
1: Yeah, I just agreed with that, didn't
0: I? I just thought I'd throw it in.
1: I just decided that it would make sense to not push myself. So, yes, I put an apology in, didn't make it to the meeting, but had a wonderful day in Ballarat with my three-month-old granddaughter.
0: What did you do?
1: Well,
0: did you goo goo and gaga?
1: Yeah, made her laugh a lot. She's just at that perfect. I love them when they're. I mean, I love them all the time. But I think that the 3 to 4 month age bracket is wonderful. They start responding, and you get the interaction happening, and you can make them giggle and laugh. And I just love that period of time, and that's exactly where she is at the moment. So. I had a wonderful day with her. She did sleep a little bit much, though. Limited playtime. I was a little disappointed with that. I thought she could have just made a bit more of an effort and stayed awake longer so as Nan could play with her. But
0: do you think that's a reflection on your conversation with her?
1: I mean, well, that's a bit harsh.
0: No. Well, she might have decided, well, you know, Nan's starting to puff now she's talking so much. I should let her... Give her a rest. So she just pretended to close her eyes.
1: All right. Okay.
0: Is that true?
1: No.
0: Oh, okay. I'll take it all back.
1: So, yes, that was why I was not in attendance at Rotary last night. But a good meeting, I hear.
0: Great meeting. An intriguing guest speaker who beautifully interviewed by the club president.
1: Right. And I was a little disappointed that I missed that because the guest speaker that you had, being Gary Frank, I went through high school with him, right through primary school and high school with his wife Lola. So I was very disappointed that I was going to miss that.
0: Yeah. And it was interesting. They didn't talk about anything other than just the business and his time working as an electrician.
1: Okay.
0: And so just a fabulous career, which is just... he stepped back from it and just, when I say that, he and Lola have stepped back from it because I picked up that she played a very significant role in it.
1: Yeah, okay.
0: In terms of in the background and all the wonderful things that I guess partners do when business is getting a bit tough at times or when you actually got a chance to celebrate some successes.
1: Mm.
0: So it was a great meeting. However, we need to remind our listeners about the theme and how you reached the theme. And I've got another request to play here.
1: Have you?
0: Yes. It's come in from Anonymous this time.
1: Oh.
0: So I'm really pleased because, it's a double point scorer. This is a second double point scorer.
1: Right. So
0: the theme and how do people get their requests into us?
1: Okay. So the theme is cold, frost, ice. Isn't that right? Look, and the reason I'm confused is because once again I came up with a theme of frost.
0: Frost.
1: But we changed it in our production meeting to be covering a little bit broader area than just frost.
0: Personally, I don't have a great knowledge of song titles and so on, but the only one I could think of was Frosty the Snowman,
1: We could have played that all morning then.
0: Well, we could have. We could have... sort of analysed the lyrics and
1: we could have,
0: about, the history of it. But
1: given the fact that the theme
0: given the
1: has...
0: fact that common sense took over at that point.
1: Oh, okay. Let's call it that. The best way to get a request in is 04777 51358 or you can call us on the landline on 03 544 1129.
0: And if you do that, I can promise you that Alison will answer the phone, so you can have a chat with Alison. And it's not every day you get that opportunity.
1: No.
0: Is it?
1: No.
0: No.
1: Because I'm not here every day.
0: Thursday morning, yeah. Okay. This next one from Anonymous, it's a song by Foreigner. And it's a double point scorer. Do you know why, Alison?
1: No.
0: Because it's called Cold as
1: Ice. Ah.

0: Foreigner, the cold as ice, and didn't that fit the theme beautifully?
1: It does. Oh, you wanted me to say something else?
0: Well, if you want to have one and two and three word answers to responses. No, I'm not an authority by any means on anything, but not on Foreigner. I don't know much about Foreigner. I liked the music, but I wasn't someone who got into Foreigner.
1: Foreigner was very 70s, 80s, wasn't it?
0: That's the way I remember it.
1: And that was the period that we've often discussed that you missed.
0: I was too busy.
1: Were you? Yeah. What were you doing?
0: I was working, but work... we could do a whole show on this. Work involved a lot more goodwill than I think it does these days.
1: That
0: people, and I understand why it's changed, but people were willing to do a lot more over and above.
1: So what were you doing?
0: Well, mainly to do with sport, mainly to do with volleyball. That took up an awful lot of time.
1: Yeah.
0: And it was probably kept me really interested in my job too, because you developed, new and different relationships with people you worked with and people you taught and all those sorts of things. But, it's interesting that we now claim we're really busy, but I couldn't have been busier than ever back then.
1: That's very true. And I think it's all relative. The stage of life we're at and what our interests are, if you have a lot of interests, a lot of different aspects of life, then obviously you're going to be a lot busier than somebody who just has the one interest per week and goes to a meeting once a week.
0: Gee, you punched the air as you said that. Did you realise you... Oh, no, that's not a punch. That's a very offensive hand signal.
1: For the benefit of listeners, I obviously have a problem with talking with my hands. So on radio... you obviously don't see it, but John does. And as I get more excited, I do talk with my hands. Quite often I sit on them, basically because I need for John to stop commenting on what I do with my hands while I talk. And this morning I haven't done that yet, so maybe I'll do that now.
0: Well, that's a good idea. But in the meantime, I wonder if we could suggest that the number to be... put into your device is 0477 51358. We have a request coming up very shortly, and we're going to play that request, and it's for, well, it doesn't surprise me, so quickly and so relevantly. Is there such a word as relevantly? It's
1: relevant.
0: Relevant.
1: Relevantly.
0: No.
1: Wouldn't it mean the same thing?
0: It would probably. So you're trying to humiliate me on air, are you?
1: No, not trying much at all.
0: I do it to myself anyway. But we've got one coming up for Ruth, and it's won by Vanilla Ice. And it's a triple point scorer because the song is called Ice Ice Baby. So we'll be playing that very, very shortly. But in the meantime, let me suggest that you might be, in your own vague way out there, enjoying the Brekkie show this morning. It would be a first for you, probably.
1: And he's also just referred to our listeners as being vague.
0: Well, no. The way they enjoy the show. In other words, they don't get too involved. but if you want to listen to a really good Brekkie show, then I suggest you listen to this little promo.
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0: Now, Alison, before we put Ruth's request on, and we're looking forward to doing that, just a question out of left field, as most of my questions to you are, I realise it.
1: True.
0: You raised your eyebrows, you looked up into the sky as if to say, oh, here he goes again. Your favourite movie of all time?
1: Poseidon Adventure.
0: Oh, really?
1: Yeah.
0: Oh, you and Nick would have lots to talk about. Then that's,
1: yeah.
0: I'm not saying it's her favourite, but it's one of her favourites, I would have thought.
1: Not very many movies that I can sit down and watch for a second or a third time, but that's one that I have. So, I don't know.
0: Did you go down to the exhibition down in Melbourne?
1: No, I missed it.
0: We went to that. Yeah. It was fantastic, I thought.
1: Have a feeling we've had this discussion before.
0: Because
1: I recall you saying that to me.
0: Oh, okay.
1: Did you do something? Huh?
0: Do we need to get onto a new topic?
1: No.
0: Is that your way of saying?
1: No. It just reminded me that very exchange. I thought we've had this exchange before. So at some stage, I think you've had a chance to gloat that you saw it and I didn't.
0: Oh, so this is our little gloat segment. What would you like to gloat about? Something you've done that obviously I haven't.
1: Oh, I've got a beautiful granddaughter, Remy, and a beautiful grandson. Chad
0: yeah.
1: and Spencer. So.
0: Yeah. Oh, I've got a beautiful granddaughter, Allegra, and two beautiful grandsons. What are their names again?
1: Otis.
0: Jarvis and Otis. So that's even. We've got three grandkids.
1: We have, yes.
0: One female, two males. All right. Just to get me off that particular topic, let's play Ruth's request. And once again, we thank Ruth. She is so reliable and so consistent and so inspired with the music she chooses. This is a triple point scorer because it's called... No, it's not called It's,
1: oh,
0: it's
1: you,
0: called
1: you
0: Ice,
1: just
0: Ice
1: said it.
0: Baby and it's by Vanilla Ice. Oh, gee, I'm going to get mileage out of that.

0: Ice Baby Too Cold, that was Vanilla Ice, and that was a request that came in first up from the wonderful Ruth, and we thank you, Ruth, again for that great request. We've got also a request coming up next for Gary down there at Carrum Downs. Gary, of course, the absolutely award-winning, I'm not saying which award he's won, but award-winning producer of the Tuesday Bricky Show.
1: Mm. So what's Gary requested?
0: I think we might have to call for a breathalyzer or something. he's requested a song by the Hollies, which we'll play shortly. Mm-hmm. It's called Long Cool Woman.
1: Oh, that's a very good one.
0: Oh, there you are. Gary, you got the ultimate prize there from Alison. That's a good one, isn't it?
1: Yes.
0: Do you know the song?
1: Well, yes.
0: Could you hum the first couple of lines for us?
1: But it's about cold, but it's not saying cold. It's cool instead.
0: That's right. Oh, I need to – I think I'll call for help.
1: Okay.
0: No, I understand what you're saying, and you're absolutely on the ball there. And, of course, Gary's got an incredibly impressive musical knowledge. I don't think he
1: – compared
0: would,
1: to who? Well, us.
0: No, I don't want to include myself. I don't want to talk about myself like that. No, I don't think he – necessarily Googles all this, but maybe he does. But anyway, this is a song from way back in 1972, the year I came to Bendigo, so a very significant year for me. And it was a year that Don McLean had American Pie. It was released in 1972, I think you'll find.
1: Right.
0: I remember listening to it endlessly when I first got it to Bendigo. So rather than you, poor listener, have to
1: listen to Piercy Prattle.
0: Hey, that could be a good name for a show.
1: Oh, Piercy's Prattle.
0: There's a lot of that, I tell you. Okay, thanks, Gary. And Long Cool Woman. And what's she wearing? Do you remember that? Those lyrics?
1: No.
0: She's in a black
1: long black dress.
0: In a black dress, yeah.
1: Black dress.
0: Yeah. Oh, it could be.
1: It
0: long.
1: Might have been long. You never know.
0: No, that era. That was probably a miniskirt era.
1: When? 70s.
0: Yep, 60s and 70s. I would have thought. Early 70s.
1: Early 70s, later 70s. Okay.
0: We'll just shut up and play the music.

0: The Mighty Hollies there with Long Cool Woman in a black dress, requested by Gary.
1: How long was that dress?
0: I know. Gary, who at the moment is going through a fairly, it's not quite purple patch with his golf. He's playing some good golf at the moment.
1: Do you play golf?
0: No, I'm not a golfer. I would like to be, but I find that when I play, there are too many variables involved. I can often hit the ball straight, but I can't get it up in the air. I don't hook it or slice it all that often, but I just can't. And chip shots aren't a strength of mine. So I don't mind putting.
1: So what you've just said, what you can't do. What do? You hit it straight.
0: I can hit it straight, yeah.
1: Along the ground. Is that what you're saying?
0: Basically, yeah. What about you?
1: No, I can't even hit the ball. No, that is a lie. I had somebody try to teach me how to play golf once, and what they
0: once.
1: Did...
0: They yeah, didn't try again.
1: No, they didn't. At the end of the session, he said, I don't think golf is really for you. But what he did, he got so frustrated with me because I was hitting it in all different directions than where I was supposed to be going. There was actually a tree in the middle. And he said, oh, for goodness sake, just aim for the tree, knowing that I'd miss it. Yeah. But guess what?
0: Oh, of course.
1: I hit it.
0: Of course. You were destined to hit it.
1: Yeah.
0: You were destined.
1: And then, yes, he decided that probably I shouldn't. And that was not Barry trying to teach me how to play golf, by the way.
0: It seems that people of my vintage, your vintage, you get to a stage in life where you really have to consider whether you'd like to take up golf or bowls. But some people, they play golf while they're still pretty active.
1: Yep.
0: And then I notice when we have our bowls segment on a Wednesday afternoon here on Phoenix during the bowl season that a lot of the names that I hear, I recognise as first of all, I recognise them as footballers, maybe I've heard of over the last few decades. Then they've taken up golf and then they finish off with bowls.
1: Many people talk about how bowls is such a strategic game, knowing the – what's it called with the bowl? The fact
0: the
1: that
0: bias.
1: It –
0: the bias.
1: The bias, thank you. You've got to learn that to be able to play bowls. I've had a go at that too. Nobody told me not to come back on that one, but I'd made that decision for myself. I wasn't very good at bowls.
0: Well,
1: Have you ever had a go at that?
0: Yeah, I love bowls. But
1: really?
0: I got a bit interested in it when at Eagle Hawk High School, High Tech in those days, the late Noel Wilkinson, installed a bowling green. And it was very, very popular with students and very popular with the staff. And it involved him getting some funding from one of the big mining companies. And he did a fantastic job. Unfortunately, when they built the new school, that whole area. But it had gone into recess a bit before they built the new school. I would get out there often at lunchtime. You know, you'd have a roll with the kids.
1: Yeah.
0: It was good, yeah. All right. Let's keep the music coming because people don't
1: necessarily. How are the requests going?
0: This is a request, yes. This is another request we've had. And this has come in from Eric at Kangaroo Flat. I don't think Eric's ever.
1: That's a new name.
0: It's a new name?
1: Yeah.
0: So jot it down. That's another to add to our list.
1: Yes.
0: But it's a song by, as I said, James Brown, and it's called Cold Sweat. Hmm. Interesting title. I don't associate the two words. I've experienced a cold sweat when you're about to have a injection or something, or in your eye in particular.
1: Can't say I've done that.
0: But I often associate sweat with heat.
1: Yes, that's fair. And exertion.
0: Let's have a listen to how James Brown sees it.

0: There we go, James Brown with Cold Sweat. If you'd like to request a number that in some way relates to cold, then that number again is 0477 513 58. And while we get our house in order, we're going to see what's happening out in that big wide world of ours, because we're going to the news. After the news, sport and weather, we'll have some more music. We don't have a special guest coming in the second hour. We do next week, but not this week. So let's pause and listen to some news, sport, and then Alison will bring you the weather.
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3: Good morning, I'm Melissa Delfs. The Pentagon says US forces have carried out a series of powerful strikes in Iran in response to what it calls renewed Iranian targeting of commercial shipping in the Strait of Hormuz. Iranian media says missiles have hit areas near Iran's southern coast. Speaking at the NATO summit today, President Donald Trump says the US is prepared to finish the job.
4: They're not doing a service to the people. And I think more than anything else is I got to know them. And I'm not sure I want to make a deal with them. We can play games, but I'm not sure I want to make a deal. Let's just finish the job.
3: In a statement on social media, U.S. Central Command confirmed the attacks and says it has started conducting additional strikes against Iran to degrade their ability to threaten freedom of navigation in the Strait of Hormuz. Telstra services were restored yesterday after an hours-long outage left millions of customers unable to make calls or use their mobile data. But today, the telco is still working to address a secondary 000 call error. Teams have reduced the issue by about 90%, with Telstra welfare check processes still in place for calls to 000 that are unsuccessful. The telco says anyone having trouble calling 000 is urged to wait at least 90 seconds while their phone tries to connect through another available network, or use a different phone if possible. Meanwhile, Victoria's V-Line regional train network remains affected today following yesterday's outage. Operators say passenger services are still unable to run. Commuters are urged to defer non-essential travel where possible. Australia's public broadcasters will take the stand today at the Royal Commission into Anti-Semitism and Social Cohesion. Editorial decision makers will appear at the hearing, where they'll speak to their coverage of the war in the Middle East. Counsel assisting Richard Lancaster SC told the inquiry there are complaints the broadcasters produced coverage that was inaccurate or unbalanced, both in their selection of stories and focus in the reportage that they produced. And new research has found a generational divide in body confidence among Australians. Research by the Butterfly Foundation found body confidence declines with age.
5: Body confidence was highest among younger generations, with around one in five Gen Z and millennials saying that they feel very confident in their bodies, compared to just one in 10 baby boomers.
3: Spokeswoman Melissa Wilton says a range of social and cultural pressures influence how people feel about their bodies. She also says comparison to others is now the most commonly cited factor. And childhood vaccination rates have fallen over the last 5 years, while more Australians have been diagnosed with a chronic illness. Australia's Health 2026 report shows at least 60% of people are living with at least one chronic condition, worsening the burden on the healthcare system. These conditions include medical issues like mental illness, cancer, cardiovascular disease, and musculoskeletal conditions. Meanwhile, the number of children getting immunised has dropped from 95% of one-year-olds in 2020 to 92%. In 2025. And taking a look at sport, Nathan Cleary has been celebrated for leading the Blues to a 30-12 win against Queensland last night to clinch their fourth ever State of Origin decider north of the border. It earned him the Wally Lewis Medal as Player of the Series, as well as Best on Ground honours. Cleary thanked Queensland and praised his side.
6: Firstly, just wanted to say thank you to Queensland. It's always such a tough occasion, especially a decider up here. And then, our boys, absolutely unbelievable. What a group. Just instilled that belief the whole way and got the job done. So grateful to be a part of it. Thank you to all my family, my close friends, everyone that's backed me. And let's go.
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8: And with a temperature currently sitting on 0.6 degrees, no, negative 0.6 degrees here at the studio, the temperature was supposed to get down to 1 degrees overnight, so obviously it has surpassed that. Expected top today is to get to 13 degrees, so still a bit of a chilly day, and I know that overnight was very, very cold. A lot of ice everywhere this morning. So tomorrow, our overnight minimum 3 degrees with a maximum of 13 degrees. Saturday, a little bit of rain, 4 degree minimum, and then heading up to a maximum of 12. Sunday, 4 degrees again with a maximum of 12, and again, a little bit of rain expected. Monday, 7 degrees minimum up to a maximum of 13. And then on Tuesday, continuing the theme of a little bit of rain, 5 degrees up to 13 degrees. So we're in the middle of winter, aren't we, John?
0: Very profound statement. I must agree.
8: Oh. And when John turns his microphone on, we'll hear
0: a very profound statement, which I must agree with. Yes. But I have a point of dispute with you.
8: Oh, you're going to tell me that it's not currently sitting on negative 0.6 degrees, aren't you?
0: Right here, yeah.
8: Yeah.
0: Right here, right now.
8: What is it sitting
0: on,
8: John?
0: But before I do tell you that, because I just want to stretch this out if I can. No, what I can tell you is that one thing I've noticed about Bendigo is even within the greater city of Bendigo, Eagle Hawk right out to Strath and all that, there is variation in weather. Because it can be raining in Kangaroo Flat and bone dry in Eagle Hawk. Or it can be raining at White Hills and there's no rain out at Kangaroo Flat. I think the same occurs with the temperatures to some extent.
8: Right.
0: But it can also be impacted by where you have your weather station. Like the sun is absolutely bathing this whole building.
8: Right.
0: And our temperature, according to the Williams Towing Weather Station.
8: Yes, which is more accurate than what I just quoted.
0: Oh, really?
8: I've got no doubt about it.
0: You're conceding.
8: No, I'm getting in before you do.
0: All right, 1.9 degrees.
8: 1.9?
0: Yeah.
8: Oh.
0: So it's sort of almost summery out here, this side of Bendigo.
8: Maybe it's just summer on your side of the desk and not mine. Can I just touch on that? I'm always amazed at the way that people are surprised that what you just said, it can be raining in Kangaroo Flat but fine in Bendigo. Isn't that more so a reflection on the fact that it doesn't rain every worldwide all at once. So there has to be a start and an end of the area that it's raining in. So why are people surprised that they might be having rain in one suburb and not another?
0: That's left hand, that's right hand, yeah. Okay, keep going.
8: No, that was my point. Yeah, why are you surprised at that?
0: I'm surprised because you can – okay, I'll give you an example. Mm. You can drive from Eagle Hawk to Kangaroo Flat and Eagle Hawk, it's sunny. Mm. Then there's a line where the rain starts on your way out to Kangaroo Flat. And then there can be a line where it finishes just before you get to Kangaroo Flat.
8: Yes.
0: And we know that rain – this is sounding very
8: I'm just
0: trite. That there is a connection between the clouds and the rain that falls.
8: Well done, yes.
0: Yeah. But I think it's more to do with we're north of the divide and it hits the divide and all the rain, all the, whatever the weather we're talking about, it seems to be shattered in some way. All the rain, all the, whatever the weather we're talking about, it seems to be shattered in some way. Now, I better shut up.

0: Some really good music there. Cold Chisel, Flame Trees, and that was for Nick and Willow. I hope you both enjoyed that, and I hope you're at a point in time where you can have some warmth coming into your day, because I know often when you head out of the house, it doesn't matter where you are these days at this time of year, the cold does hit you. It's like walking into a fridge, I reckon.
1: I definitely had a very cold experience this morning getting into my car.

0: because the ice was quite thick, had to sit in the car for quite some time before I could even drive, and I thankfully had remembered not to leave my windscreen wipers on automatic so they didn't start trying to brush the ice off when it was still too cold, but it did take about 10 minutes.
1: So what is your routine with the ice on the windscreen? Everyone's got a different routine. Some people used to just put warm water, but then they were told that you should put salt in it. Some people will make sure they park under a tree, so when the frost comes down, it's not as thick.
0: Mm.
1: I just do the old heater.
0: Yeah.
1: Put the heater on.
0: That's what I tend to do too. But I have had a bonus. Since I bought my new car, and it's coming up for 2.5 years old now, but I am able to actually use an app and turn my car on in advance. So if I remember to actually do the settings right of a night when I get out of the car, and then I have to remember in the morning before I jump in the car to actually turn it on in advance via the app, it can be ready to go the minute I get into the car. However, the main problem with that is I forget to do that, and I get out to the car and think, oh, why didn't I turn the car on 10 minutes ago? Because it would have been ready to go. But, yeah, I guess it's a case of all of these wonderful innovations, you still have to have an element of let's think about what you're doing and time it properly, and that's not always possible.
1: Not one of your strengths?
0: Well, not all the time. There are things that I fail on.
1: Oh, really?
0: Not many, but there's a few.
1: All right. We've got a request coming up now for Robin, one of our Hall of Famers, and she's sent in two, actually. We'll play this first one. Let's see how far apart.
0: So that. Robin's rescued us, has she? Yeah,
1: no. We've got a list of requests there. 13 minutes apart. She sent this one in 37 minutes ago.
0: Oh.
1: So we have been paying attention, have we? And the most recent one, 25 minutes ago. So we're on to it now, Robin, and great to see that you are going to give us two great songs to listen to. And, of course, Robin gives us two great opportunities to listen to her each and every week here on Phoenix and great shows. So let's have a listen to Simon and Garfunkel and The Hazy Shade of Winter. Like it.

0: Builders Canada, Paul Kelly, and just repeating the comment that Marley from Kangaroo Flat made in regards to Paul Kelly. I don't think there is a topic, there is a theme that he hasn't written a song about. He's got a prolific history of writing great songs about all sorts of different things.
1: And I think Marley is one of those people who is very knowledgeable about Paul Kelly and would be able to tell us. So thank you, Marley.
0: Yeah. Now, I think this is a really good opportunity, Alison. Oh, look, you look under siege almost.
1: Yeah.
0: No, you look very suspicious.
1: Well, I may have just made a fool of myself a couple of times off air, so I don't know what he's going to share.
0: No, it's a chance for you to perhaps
1: redeem
0: publicly publicly apologise.
1: Publicly?
0: Yeah, to your brother.
1: Oh, why?
0: Well, you've put him under a lot of pressure this morning.
1: Oh.
0: You loaded him up with tasks and things he had to do. And
1: yes.
0: And I'm not sure that's really all that fair, is it?
1: Well, he called me on my way home from Ballarat last night to check in on his little sister and make sure she was safe because
0: yes.
1: there was an incident last week and we were concerned about it. Anyway, so he rang me last...
0: Don't throw that out there.
1: Well, no.
0: There's a follow-up question I'll have to come up with next. Anyway, keep going, sorry.
1: He was concerned. So we had a chat coming home last night and normally... of a Thursday morning, Barry brings me coffee, as everybody knows because we talk about it so often. But in recent months, I've been making our coffees other days of the week.
0: Right.
1: And we always stick to the fact that he likes bringing me a coffee Thursday morning because he knows I've got to be up and at it early. So last night, with a conversation, let's change tact. I'm not going to Rotary tonight. I'll need to wake up early in the morning. Why don't you ring me early? I'll make the coffee. But you'll have to ring me to make sure I'm awake. And then he had to do that. Then he had to go and go to the ATM. He had quite a list of things that he had to achieve before he got to my place. And, yes, if you call that putting him under pressure, then I did.
0: Well, I think the clue was each time you described a task, he had to do. He didn't have a choice. He had to do it. He was instructed. He was ordered to do it.
1: Yeah, okay.
0: Anyway, he's forgiven you. He sent in a request, Marty Robbins.
1: Mm.
0: I was just saying to you off air that I really, as a kid, used to love the Frankie Lane version of this song, but it's a great song.
1: And

0: I don't think I'm familiar with the Frankie Lane version. I'm pretty sure that it would have been the Marty Robbins version that I grew up listening to.
1: Perhaps.
0: Well, right. Yeah. Listening to Barry's music, that would have had to have been.
1: Right, okay. So, oh, right, so that's the style for both of you. You had to. Okay. A fair match. I'll let you go at it now. Marty Robbins, with the song is called?
0: Cool Water.

0: And listeners, Alison nearly went to water there listening to that. It brought back some great memories of sitting around, I imagine, with your mother and your brother listening to that.
1: Yeah, the minute it started, I thought, oh, actually, my memories are more so associated listening to that song with Mum rather than Barry. Right. And I realised that quite a few of... Well, yeah, Mum was a bit of a Marty Robbins fan, so that would be why.
0: Fantastic. Mm. Okay, let's have a listen to some sponsorship and then we'll be back with a great song by Katy Perry. And I know that lots of our listeners really enjoy Katy Perry, so let's have a listen to our sponsorship first, then some good music.
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0: Is it a decision for you? I think you were criticising. You're having a go at my reading out of phone numbers.
1: I knew that was going to come back to bite me.
0: No, but do you ever... I notice some of our presenters, they'll say the three W's.
1: Mm.
0: I always go www, but probably three W's is easier to understand in some ways.
1: Yeah, and with me it's probably a habit that I formed right back in the early days of the internet because that's what it was referred to then. I think that three W's is more recent.
0: Oh, really?
1: Yeah.
0: Okay, that's your theory.
1: Was very dismissive, wasn't it? That's your theory. I'm not going to take any notice of you.
0: You stick with it. You stick with it. Okay, so we've got a request now coming up shortly for Katy Perry. Who's this request from?
1: This request would be from Helen.
0: Helen. And where does Helen come from?
1: Helen comes from just north of Shepparton.
0: Okay. Now, whenever you're speaking to me and you flick the end of your nose, that will indicate to me that you're making it up.
1: Oh.
0: That is. I learned something just then.
1: Oh, you wanted a response?
0: No.
1: I was still trying to process the fact that you admitted to learning something.
0: Oh, right. Very good.
1: Yeah.
0: I'm a very slow learner too, I can tell you that for sure.
1: So do we have the song Katy Perry coming up? Right.
0: And what's the song called?
1: Hot and Cold. I thought fitting was the theme just nice.
0: What's the second word in that title?
1: N.
0: Yeah, just a big capital N.
1: Yeah.
0: Are you a Katy Perry fan yourself?
1: I don't know about fan, but I do like most of her songs.
0: I've always wanted to go and see her live because the film clips I've seen of it, she is just dynamic, isn't she?
1: She is, yes. Reminds me a little bit of Pink with not necessarily the same but very much in the
6: Gee, you're struggling here.
1: I am. I am. How energetic the performances are, is what I'm trying to say.
0: Okay. Well, each and every one of our listeners would have their own opinion about that, Alison, so don't try and convince them otherwise. Okay, Katy Perry, Hot and Cold.
7: Katy, do you take Alexander to be your lawfully wedded husband?
8: I do.
7: Alexander, do you take Katy to be your lawfully wedded wife?

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5: And we have some great programs lined up for the rest of the day. Following us when we finish at 9 a.m, we have Flying Blind by the Seat of My Pants, and that is with Victor Rothenberger and Darren Wright. And I believe that they may have already made their way into the studio in readiness to jump in the seats and take off for a two-hour program. Following them, Celtic Country Plus, Karen Martin, will be on air between 11 a.m. and 1 p.m. So a good lineup this morning, John. Some great programs following us, just to make up for our program.
6: I'm not sure that that's a fair comment.
5: Oh,
6: about
5: no?
6: us? No, I think we should be a little bit of pride in what we do.
5: Oh, I'm proud of the fact that we don't do well. No, I'm proud of the mess that we create every week. It's off the cuff. A lot of it, but then, you know, our
6: don't
5: production
6: you
5: meetings. Our production,
6: don't you listen at those meetings?
5: Production meetings are quite often interesting too, aren't they? Do we have any more requests coming up? We're heading up to the end of the show, so if we've got any requests, it's important we get them on air. Who have we got on the list?
6: Well, we've got another one for Robin.
5: Oh, good. Robin, now. Not Paul Kelly?
6: No, that's
5: Marley. Robin
6: Come
5: would
6: on.
5: Be...
6: an Australian country female singer.
5: Casey Chambers.
6: And?
5: Oh, come on.
6: There's another one. No, there's another one because I have commented that for a few weeks...
5: I don't listen to your comments.
6: For a few weeks there, it was for quite a while, Sharon O'Neill became her fave.
5: I was going to say John Williamson until you said she and I thought, oh, actually, that's going to be wrong.
6: Well,
5: so,
6: and it's not often you're wrong.
5: Now that you have pointed out the error of my ways yet again, what's the request for? What song?
6: It's a Doug Ashdown song.
5: Mm-hmm.
6: And I think probably, you shouldn't say that.
5: You probably don't.
6: I probably don't, no. I think it came out in about 1978.
5: Ooh.
6: There's a guesstimate for you. Mm. And it's called Winter in the country I will never go to. So it's called
5: Winter in the USA.
6: Great song though.

0: Thanks, Robin, for a great song there, Winter in America, a song that we know very, very well, don't we? I think released back in 1978, I can confirm that. And I think you sort of reacted as if you knew the song quite well too.
1: Oh, not quite well, of it.
0: Of it, okay, all right. You're an of it rather than a well. Okay.
1: Righto.
0: We've got some people out in the office area who will be coming in, and you've mentioned them already.
1: Yeah, I have, but I didn't mention all of the programs for the rest of the day. So if I could just quickly run through them. I think I mentioned Celtic Country Plus at 11 a.m.
0: Yes, you did.
1: And then at 1 p.m, Classical Bendigo, and that is with David Kennedy. 3 p.m, Touch of Irish, followed by What's on Your Radio at 5 p.m. And then at 6 o'clock, New Country. 8 o'clock tonight, Secret Men's Business. Aussie Trove comes in at 10 o'clock. And then at 11 p.m, Aussie Music Weekly. Going right through until Friday morning when, Raised on Rock is at midnight.
0: Yes.
1: Phoenix Phantom is at 2 a.m. And they go right through until 7 a.m. when we have Brekkie in Bendigo. So there's
0: with
1: the
0: Andy
1: lineup.
0: S. The with mighty Andy S. S. Mr.
1: That's
0: Popular.
1: The lineup for the rest of the day.
0: You've done a great job. Done a great job there. I'll tell you who else has done a great job is Gary. He sent in another request, and we should have thought of this, or I should have thought of this, because this is my vintage. This is from an album that was released in 1971, and at the time I was living in Edithvale and doing Dip Ed, I think. And we had lots of gatherings at the flat, and we played this particular album to death. But this is probably, I think, the signature tune for Daddy Cool.
1: And is this one that you had your signature dance moves to?
0: Oh, now, if you could only have seen my signature dance moves, you would have been horrified.
1: I hear about them often.
0: Horrified. Okay, let's have a listen. Thanks, Gary. Good call, good get, and have a listen to Eagle Rock.

0: Mighty Daddy Cool there with Eagle Rock, and it did. I was sharing story with Alison off air that we used to play that album endlessly, and Gary reminded me, thank you very much Gary for your second message, that we used to do horizontal dancing. We'd line our backs and dance. We thought it was so funny.
1: But were you?
0: No, we were funny in the sense that we were enjoying ourselves.
1: And there is a difference,
0: and
1: isn't
0: there? And that's all you need to do when you're in your own environment.
1: Enjoy yourself.
0: Yeah, and we need to – I'll get you to do this. A big shout out to Sean, who just sends a good morning greeting. So,
1: Hi, Sean. Lovely to hear from you or read from you. Haven't heard.
0: Lots of – At the end of his message?
1: There's lots of emojis there, is there?
0: Yeah, trademark.
1: Excellent.
0: Trademark.
1: What do they all mean this morning? Do you know?
0: No.
1: Oh.
0: I think it just means peace and goodwill to all mankind.
1: Lovely.
0: Yeah, that's my summary of it. But I should also point out that we did get a message through during the last period of time that there is the Bendigo Comedy Festival is, they're just announcing details, October 7 to 17th.
1: Mm-hmm.
0: It's the biggest and longest and probably the best 2 weeks of comedy that you'll get in Bendigo ever. And so we haven't got time to list all the artists, all the comedians rather, people such as Dave O'Neill, Ray O'Leary. He's fantastic. We went and saw him at the Melbourne Comedy Festival. All right, time to say goodbye. We've got the news coming up very shortly.
1: Thanks for a great morning of entertainment, John.
0: Yes.
1: You entertained me.
0: Oh, very good. Oh, and you gave me some great hand signals today. So
1: I loved the demo of your dancing on your back.
0: Thank you.
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4: Good morning, I'm Alyssa Delfs. The Communications Minister says there were no reports of adverse outcomes from Telstra's hours-long network outage yesterday. While customer access to data and phone calls was restored around 4 p.m. yesterday, the telco says about 10% of users are still experiencing issues with 000. They're urged to restart their devices and allow about 90 seconds for their phone to connect to a different network. Speaking to the ABC this morning, Annika Wells says no adverse outcomes from the outage have been reported to her office.
5: I have not had it reported to me that any failure to connect to 000 has contributed to an adverse outcome. That's the update I have for your listeners overnight. Telstra will be providing an update later this morning with the latest round of numbers and the latest round of welfare check updates for Australians.
4: Meantime, the Minister for Industry and Innovation says the Australian Communications and Media Authority will undertake a full investigation of the Telstra outages. Tim Ayres confirmed some challenges were still persisting today, including for regional rail services in parts of Victoria and New South Wales. The investigation will determine any fines or penalties to be imposed on the telco. The Australian Institute of Health and Welfare says chronic disease accounts for most of the nation's health burdens. The findings were released today as part of the Institute's biannual flagship report. Dementia is now the leading cause of death in the country, rising by 39% over the past decade. Cases are increasing alongside a longer life expectancy. Speaking to National Radio News, head of AIHW Melanie Dunford says the patterns of illness are shifting, resulting in continued demand on Australia's healthcare system.
6: Chronic diseases really sit at the centre of Australia's health story. So over 3 in 5 Australians have at least one chronic condition. And dementia has now overtaken coronary heart disease as the leading cause of death in Australia. So this really reflects people living longer, but also the patterns of illness shifting. We're also seeing around 1 in 5 Australians experience a mental health condition each year.
4: Renewed rental growth across Australia's capital cities and low vacancy rates. As Scarlett Coppola reports, that's just some of the findings from Domain's second quarterly rent report for 2026.
7: The data shows the strongest annual rise in Australian rentals in almost 2 years, with a $20 weekly jump in combined capital house rents for the June quarter alone. It's a significant increase compared to its first quarterly report for this year, which had signalled a temporary freeze in rental growth. In the June quarter, Sydney specifically recorded the largest quarterly rent increase in 4 years. Researchers say rental market conditions may remain challenging for tenants for the rest of this year.
4: And the nominations for the 78th Emmy Awards have been announced today. Australia's Sarah Snook has two nods for the drama All Her Fault. She's nominated for Outstanding Lead Actress in a Limited or Anthology Series or Movie. Meantime, Love on the Spectrum US, which is produced by Australian company Northern Pictures, received five Creative Emmy nominations. And taking a look at sport, Queensland's captain says his side will bounce back next year after they were dealt a 30-12 loss in last night's State of Origin decider against the Blues. After the game, Cam Munster was gracious in defeat.
3: Disappointing result for us, but we'll be back next year. Just to Laurie and Isaiah Yeo and all the Blues players, thanks so much for the series. What a hell of a series, and hopefully the boys, just to Billy and all the other boys, I know you're hurting, but that's footy. Unfortunately, there's got to be a winner and a loser, and unfortunately it's us tonight, but we'll bounce back and look forward to the series next year. And
4: NRL with the audio there.
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1: Well, there you go. There's still a bit of frost hanging around. Last night was definitely colder than 1 degree. So, pretty chilly. For the rest of the day, well, we're looking at getting up to 13. So if you've survived all that cold overnight, 13 will be quite pleasant. No rain forecast. It should be fairly sunny today, and it's looking quite sunny at the moment here at Phoenix FM. For the rest of the week, well, tomorrow, after a 3 degree overnight minimum, we're headed up to 13 again, and maybe a millimetre of rain tomorrow, which may or may not happen. We'll see what happens. For Saturday, showers, 4 degrees overnight, then a top of 12, maybe somewhere between 7 and 15 millimetres, which, from what I can remember reading, will be later in the day. For Sunday, shower or two, 4 degrees overnight, top of 12 again, and maybe 2 millimetres of rain. Monday, showers, 7 degrees to start off with, a top of 13, maybe 4 millimetres there. In terms of rainfall, Tuesday, shower or two, 5 degrees to start off with, and then 13 degrees tops, maybe a millimetre of rain there. And then Wednesday, partly cloudy, 5 degrees overnight, top of 14, no rain. So there you go. Matters Meteorological from the experts in Matters Meteorological, the Australian Bureau of Meteorology. Meanwhile, at the Kennington Bureau of Meteorology, which is another way of saying the Williams Towing Weather Station, it's presently 5.9 degrees here in sunny Reservoir Road here in Kennington. So things thawing out a little bit. Ah, there you go, it's just turned to 6. So, yes, the sun's come out, the temperature goes up. It might take a little while to get to that magic 13 degrees, though. Anyway, we live and wait. Okay, it is nearly 7 minutes past nine, folks, already on the voice of your community, Phoenix FM 106.7 on your dial. Thank you, Alison and John. A delight, as always, to hear your bits of banter and some good music and so forth played. It's just a good thing to start the day with. And we'll try and do likewise, because now it is after 9 o'clock, so it is time once again for...
2: Blind by the feet of our pants with Victor Ruffenberger and Darren Wright.
1: Absolutely. It's Thursday again, Victor.
2: Yeah.
1: God, it doesn't seem like that long ago since the last time we were on there together.
2: That's right.
1: Oh, it's been a busy week.
2: I know.
1: Busy week between sort of regular programs and outside broadcasts and all sorts of other things. The time has flown this week and I can't believe it's July. I keep saying this, I can't believe how quickly the year is going, but we're more than halfway through now.
2: Oh, yeah.
1: Yes, well, is it too early to say it'll be Christmas before we know it?
2: Yes.
1: Oh, I don't think it will be somehow.
2: No.
1: Some people celebrate Christmas in July, which I've never quite understood, but yeah.
2: No.
1: Anyway, certainly cold enough to be considered a European Christmas, but
2: yes.
1: Christmas once a year, thank you very much.
2: Yes.
1: Just add to confusion and keep emptying the wallet is not a great thing.
2: No.
1: No. But anyway, how's your week been, Victor?
2: Yeah, not bad.
1: Not bad?
2: Mm.
1: How are you liking the cold nights? I hope you've got a good heater running.
2: Oh, I do.
1: Oh, good. You might as well be comfortable, Victor, if nothing else.
2: I've been having fun and going with the TV, though.
1: Oh, the television.
2: Yeah.
1: Yes.
2: But I think I finally fixed it last night.
1: Oh, good. Good. We haven't been watching much television at all. We've just been watching DVDs, to be quite honest. But, whilst the... I was just complaining to Victor off air. I'm not a sports person, and every channel I seem to turn to, there's damn Wimbledon or there's World Cup or some such other thing, which really I'd rather go out and watch grass grow, to be quite honest. But anyway, we've been watching DVDs. It's a good way to watch things because there's no ads.
2: Yes.
1: But... television, when the occasions that we do. I did watch an episode of Skippy this morning at, 4 o'clock in the morning?
2: Mm-hmm.
1: and the repeat of last night's Gardening Australia, amongst other things. But there's something in my brain at 3:30 said, get up.
2: Yes.
1: No sleeping in for you. There's things to be done.
2: Things to do and people to see.
1: Absolutely. So I did sleep until 5 the other morning, so that was probably penance for that.
2: Yes.
1: Anyway, they were doing a little thing on ABC Radio this morning about naming a song that best represents how you feel getting up in the morning. And one person said red wine because they'd spent the night celebrating the night before. And, yes, I can imagine there'd be a bit of a haze behind the eyes there.
2: Oh, yeah.
1: I thought of a song I should have texted in, and it was Black Coffee by the Andrews Sisters, the coffee song.
2: Yeah.
1: Because that's what wakes a lot of people up of a morning, isn't it?
2: Oh, yeah.
1: Coffee, the great legal drug of dependency. The world runs on it, whereas the British Empire once ran on tea. I think the Australians run on coffee. We're apparently one of the biggest coffee drinkers in the world.
2: Yes.
1: So it is said, and we're looking at growing our own coffee here.
2: Oh, are we?
1: Yeah, well, they do grow some up in Queensland.
2: Mm.
1: But, yes, they're looking at growing it in other places to stem the tide of importing it from overseas.
2: Might make it cheaper.
1: Oh, well, hopefully. I mean, when you come to consider what it costs to bring things from one side of the planet to the other, I would imagine it would be cheaper.
2: Mm.
1: But anyway, see what happens there.
2: Yeah.
1: I reckon there are parts of Australia where coffee probably would grow okay, and there's probably parts of Australia where it's either too cold or it's too dry or it's too wet. Yeah. There's a few things in this country probably are not practical to grow.
2: No.
1: Like rice. there are lots of things that we could probably do it ourselves.
2: Yes.
1: Anyway, enough of that. Let's have some music. We'll start off as we usually do with Mr. John Farnham. And this one is called No Ordinary World.
2: Yes.
1: I defy you to define what the word ordinary really means. In this day and age, I think there's all sorts of things that say that nothing is ordinary.
2: No.
1: But let's listen to John Farnham and No Ordinary World.

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4: Morning. Where's the cloud?
3: Hmm?
4: Where's the cloud?
3: Oh.
4: They said it was supposed to be cloudy, didn't they?
3: Yeah, well, there's no evidence of it looking out the window. Oh, no. Well, maybe a little wispy bit off to the left of the window there, but basically the rest of it's all blue skies.
4: Yeah.
3: Looking toward Strathfield, say, as I can from where I am sitting.
4: Yes.
3: So, yeah, well, they said it was 1 degree last night, but it was way colder than that.
4: Mm.
3: I would venture to say that they forgot to put the negative sign in front of the number.
4: Yes.
3: I reckon it was more like minus one than one, but yeah, anyway.
4: And yeah, anyway. According to my gas heater,
3: mm-hmm.
4: I think it was about 17 in my lounge room.
3: Oh, that's not too bad. That's 3 degrees off standard room temperature.
4: Yeah.
3: So,
4: Because yeah. I got the insulation there on the roof, that probably helped.
3: Yeah, well, that does help.
4: Mm.
3: You know, up until a couple of years ago, we had no insulation in the roof in the lounge or the kitchen at home. And mind you, it's a double. We've got a double ceiling because we've got a layer of tiles on the roof, but the original galvanised iron is underneath those, and then there's a gap, and then there's so heat can stay in pretty well in our house.
4: Yeah.
3: We don't use the central heating anymore because it's too expensive to run.
4: Yes.
3: So we've got a split system in the lounge room, and that's on and going.
4: Mm.
3: I think that's set at 22 degrees at the moment, but it's comfortable. And if you're not comfortable, put an extra pair of socks and a jumper and put a blanket over you when you're sitting down, and you'll be warm soon enough.
4: Yes.
3: So, yeah. But it's that time of year where we expect it to be cold.
4: Yeah.
3: And we've had a good run up until just recently where it's been warmer than usual. So we've got nothing to complain about.
4: No.
3: And I think if I'm looking at the trees, when I got off the bus this morning, just around the corner from the studio, there is an almond tree in someone's backyard hanging over the fence that's actually all in flower at the moment.
4: Mm.
3: Spring's not far away.
4: No.
3: Not far away. All right, well, I'm conscious of the fact that this week is NAIDOC week.
4: Yes.
3: And I thought it was only right and proper to play something. And I do have one of Jeffrey Gurumul Yunupingu's albums on my system here. This one is called Jaramiri, otherwise known as Child of the Rainbow. So, Jeffrey Gurumul Yunupingu. Child of the Rainbow.

There you go, Jeffrey Gurumul Yunupungu and Jari Miri, which otherwise translates as Child of the Rainbow. So, it's Jari Miri, which is otherwise translates as Child of the Rainbow. So, in celebration.

0: had quite a few good and very interesting interviews as well.
1: Yeah, it's good.
0: It's a good event. It's
1: actually, I'm surprised it went because with all the outages yesterday.
0: Yeah, well, obviously that didn't affect us from the Telstra point of view, but a lot of people are still feeling the effects of that, V-Line particularly.
1: Name, yeah.
0: There are no trains today, folks.
1: No choo-choos.
0: If you're thinking of getting on the choo-choo and going to Melbourne, I would think again.
1: Yes.
0: I would think again. There is some limited coach replacements apparently, but yes. They're still trying to get themselves organised. The coach services that are functioning, I know I'm sitting up there waiting for the bus this morning. The Moama coach came in and looking at the scheduling board, the usual connections like the Adelaide bus, which leaves the station at 9:25, were still functioning too.
1: Yes.
0: So, yes, that might make the difference on Saturday, Victor. If they still haven't fixed it, rather than going to Kyneton like we were planning, we might just go to St Arnold and on the bus.
1: Yes.
0: At least we know that's going to be working. But, yes, so I think it's a little bit of a case we've put too many eggs in one basket.
1: Yes.
0: And we need backup and contingency plans.
1: Of course we do.
0: All these people that have been saying to me, oh, we're going to go cashless and all this sort of thing, and I'm thinking, well, these sort of things keep happening, and no, we're not.
1: No.
0: You know, it'll just be one disaster after another. No. So I always pay for things with cash.
1: I'm old-fashioned.
0: Yeah,
1: I'm like that. Mm.
0: Grew up in the country, the only two systems of payment are cash or the barter system. And basically being still in the farming scene, we still pay for things using barter by swapping stuff.
1: Yeah.
0: It's a good system. It's been around since for thousands of years. While humans beings have been trading things, we've always had barter. Anyway. Yeah, we'll see what happens there. I think the old Chinese curse comes to mind, Victor. May you live in interesting times.
1: Yeah.
0: Yes, well, things are certainly a bit tumultuous and seemingly a lack of stability. Anyway, we've got to rise to the occasion and we've got to learn from it so it doesn't happen again.
1: Yes.
0: Okay, well, what have I put in the other CD deck? Oh, yes. A while ago, I bought a whole pile of CDs at the op shop, and I intend to buy lots of CDs at the op shop when I find things I haven't got. And these were a series of CDs put out called The Million Sellers, and they go by year. Well, I've decided we're going to explore 1952 this morning, Victor.
1: Ah, my year I was born.
0: The year you were born. Oh, well. Well, there you go. Well, track number 8 is the first one that I selected because I haven't played this on the radio for many a year.
1: Yeah.
0: This is Frankie Lane and the song from High Noon, called High Noon, or Do Not Forsake Me.
1: You're my darling.
0: So basically, if you get into a Western-style frame of mind, here is High Noon by Frankie Lane.

0: There you go, a bit of a blast from the past. That was Frankie Lane and High Noon, or otherwise commonly known as Do Not Forsake Me. And that was a million-selling record for the year 1952.
1: Yes.
0: So I have seen that on 78. That was released, I think, on the Decca label.
1: Oh, wow.
0: So, yeah, haven't played that one for a long time.
1: Yeah.
0: Well, while we've got that disc in, I've let Victor know all the songs that are actually on that disc, and he's chosen number one. And number one happens to be Doris Day with A Guy Is A Guy.
1: Yes.
0: So another million-selling record of the year 1952. Enjoy.

0: There you go, Doris Day from 1952, and a guy is a guy. Has anything really changed, Victor? Doesn't sound like it from the lyrics. But, yeah, one of the great million-selling records of 1952.
1: Yes.
0: Yes, I haven't heard that one for a long time either. But, and I tend to explore the eras a bit further back than that, so...
1: Yes.
0: If you listen to the program on Tuesdays, I can play anything from Wax Cylinders right through to the 1940s and early 1950s.
1: Yes.
0: Because I can.
1: Yes.
0: Because I can, Victor. I was actually talking to somebody at the broadcast yesterday.
1: Yeah.
0: And I was sitting there in the corner talking to Bill, having a bit of a reprieve from interviewing.
1: Mm-hmm.
0: And this lady was one of the guests coming up to talk to the girls yesterday. Said, "Oh, I know that voice." I said, "I listen to you all the time." And I thought, "Oh gosh, I'm going to get a swelled head here." She says, "You're really good. I really enjoy your show." And I thought, "Oh well, there you go. There's some positive feedback, Victor."
1: Yes.
0: I'm not sure which show she was referring to. I didn't sort of get a chance to ask whether it was Tuesday, Wednesday, or Thursday. But anyway, a satisfied customer. Always good to hear. It's nice to get that feedback. So there are people out there listening. We know there are, Victor.
1: Yes.
0: We know there are.
1: Yes.
0: So hope those people who are listening are having a wonderful day and hopefully they're not shivering as much now. according to the Williams Towing weather station, it's now 7.8 degrees outside, which is a lot better than the minus one that I speculated it was this morning. There's still probably a bit of ice and frost visible on people's nature strips, and I saw it on people's cars too, because when the bus pulled up at Charing Cross here in Bendigo, there's all the traffic going along pell-mell. I could see a whole heap of cars where you could see the ice crystals on the roof and on the side windows.
1: Yes.
0: Thinking, oh, yes, it was cold, wasn't it? And it's not just our place. But anyway... It's winter. It's something that we really expect this time of the year. And in fact, July and early August can be the coldest months of all.
1: Yes. And August is usually when August, September winds come.
0: Yep. Yes, we haven't had a lot of wind, have we?
1: No.
0: A few times where I've had to straighten up a few pot plants, but it hasn't been overtly windy as yet.
1: No.
0: As I said before, it's only really got really cold just recently. We've had a lot of fairly warm nights for this time of year.
1: Yeah.
0: Oh, well.
1: Apparently they were saying it's going to be a little bit warmer this week. Then I watched too.
0: Well, later in the week it goes up. We'll be back to 7 degrees overnight on Sunday night.
1: Mm.
0: 5 degrees on Tuesday, 5 degrees on Wednesday. So I think our sort of zeros...
1: have left.
0: Gone now. It'll be 3 degrees tonight. So we shouldn't be seeing any ice tomorrow morning.
1: No.
0: And certainly none on Saturday or Sunday or Monday or Tuesday. Anyway, see what happens. Things are subject to change.
1: Yes.
0: Yeah. Well, there's lots of things that we control in our lives and up there ain't one of them.
1: No.
0: So... And we think we're so clever, but just recently this Telstra outage has proven that we're not as clever as we think we are. You have contingencies. Yes. Someone said the other day they were getting a bit sort of annoyed about the lack of stability and predictability with trains and saying the last time the trains were predictable, they were running on steam. Well... I know there was a time there where the trains were more off the rails than on them because of work's been done further down the line with Sunbury, I believe, and those sort of places. So.
1: Yes.
0: But anyway, one likes to know that there is ways of getting around when you don't have a car.
1: Yes.
0: And certainly wouldn't want to be paying for a taxi to go to Melbourne.
1: No, they're going to be at least over $100.
0: Oh, I'd imagine about $130. I think last time I asked the driver what it costs to drive to Melbourne. He said, yeah, we occasionally get people that want us to do that.
1: Mm.
0: I think he said about 130.
1: 130, well.
0: 130. I can think of better things to do with $130, Victor.
1: Okay, why?
0: 130 is a good slice of the grocery budget. Well, anyway, hopefully things will improve very soon.
1: Yes.
0: And if we hear about it, you're going to hear about it. So yes. We'll let you know if we find out anything. Otherwise, keep listening to the hourly news.
1: Yes.
0: That should give us some perspective on how things are progressing.
1: Yes.
0: Okay, let's continue on. We'll go for another Your CDs, Victor. This is Roland Storm.
1: Yep.
0: And Roland here is singing and performing, what's it called here? Oh, Roland Storm's Good Time Rock and Roll Show.
1: Yes.
0: So, Good Time Rock and Roll Show. Sounds like a lot of fun.
1: Yes.
0: And if you like rock and roll, you can listen to Bill Whitbread on Tuesday afternoons after me for Rock for Seniors. That's Good Time Rock and Roll.
1: Yes.
0: And quite a bit of Australian content there as well.
1: Yes.
0: We have some great presenters here on Phoenix FM.
1: We do.
0: And a very diverse number of programs and the true spirit of community broadcasting. Programs by the community, for the community.
1: What a community.
0: It's a good thing. Anyway, let's listen to Roland Storm's Good Time Rock and Roll Show.

0: That was Roland Storm's Good Time Rock and Roll Show.
1: Yes.
0: So, yes, it sounds very 50s, 60s sort of stuff, doesn't it?
1: It does.
0: It does. Yeah, well. And we've been doing a bit of 50s stuff because I've dragged out of the archive the million-selling albums from the years 1952. I've got that and 53 here on me, which got some really interesting songs on them, and we'll play a couple more of those through the course of the morning.
1: Yes.
0: It is 9:45 here on the Voice of Your Community, Phoenix FM 106.7 on your dial.
1: Yes.
0: That time went quick.
1: It did.
0: And for those of you who are interested in other numbers related to temperature, it is 7.9 degrees currently out here in Reservoir Road in Kennington.
1: Yes.
0: Sunny Reservoir Road here in Kennington. And not a cloud in the sky. Now there was a wispy bit I could see out the window, but it's gone, and I'm just looking at nothing but blue sky now. So, well, there is rain coming, folks. We might get some tomorrow, but it'll probably be late from the looks of things.
1: Yes.
0: And we're definitely going to get some on Saturday, but once again, that will be the late afternoon and evening. So the rest of the day should be sunny and nice. Touch wood.
1: Yes.
0: Like that. So, yes, we've had quite a bit of rain actually this past month, and we're going to get a bit more, it would seem. So, oh well, if it fills a few dams up and a few rainwater tanks, it's probably a good thing if they're forecasting a very dry summer due to El Nino conditions. We can need all the water in our reservoirs that we can possibly get.
1: Yes.
0: I haven't looked at Colobin, actually. I might do that through the course of the morning and tell you how much was in the main storage system for Colobin water. That might be, give us a hint as to whether there are going to be restrictions this summer or not.
1: Yes.
0: But hopefully not. But anyway, we'll see what the go is there.
1: Yes.
0: All right. Well, back to the million sellers of the 1950s. We're doing 1952 at the moment.
1: Yes.
0: You picked a song, Victor, and I'm going to pick a song now.
1: Yep, go for it.
0: This is one that I grew up with, and we had this on a little Parlophone 45, I believe. I do have the original 78. And it's it's inspired by a program my father used to watch on the ABC when I was a kid. It was a show called Pot Black. Remember it? Yeah, about snooker and billiards and all that sort of thing. Well, yes, the theme song to this was the age-old Scott Joplin rag called The Black and White Rag.
1: Wow.
0: By Winifred Atwell. And my parents obviously like Winifred Atwell because I've still got all their LPs, and there's several LPs of Winifred Atwell.
1: Yes.
0: She did very well for a chemist from Trinidad who made it big in playing the most beaten up and distressed pianos you ever did see and making them sing. She was a very accomplished pianist. And this is probably her most recognisable hit, The Black and White Rag.

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5: Yes, NAIDOC Week and yesterday's BDAC, which is, stands for Bendigo District Aboriginal Cooperative, was a family day at the Exhibition Centre at the Showgrounds, which Phoenix FM broadcasted, and it was great fun. Great fun, and lots of families and lots of things for basically all ages to participate in.
6: Yes.
5: Which is a good thing. It was a good thing.
6: Yes.
5: And, of course, the school holidays, which are still on.
6: Yes.
5: Yes, having things for the kids to do and not get up into mischief and do things they're not supposed to do is probably finding things for them to do is a good idea.
6: Yes.
5: Anyway, it was a good broadcast, as indeed it was last year too. I thoroughly enjoyed that.
6: Yes.
5: Even though I got there a bit late. See, the trains aren't running today, but yesterday my bus was 7 minutes late. Mm. So, yes. And the bus stop outside the showgrounds isn't functional at the moment, which means you have to get off at the next stop down the road and walk up.
6: Oh, yeah. Where there's no footpath.
5: Where there is no footpath. Yes, getting off the bus is a little bit hazardous there, but, Anyway, I got there. I wasn't a figment of your imagination if you were listening to my yesterday.
6: Yeah.
5: But, it was a good day, a very good day. Well, it is coming up to 4.5 minutes to 10 already, Victor. That's half of the program.
6: Done.
5: Gone. Well, it's not gone forever. You can listen to it. A program by various means. We're not on program on demand yet, but we may have to explore that possibility.
6: Yes.
5: You don't just get one bite of the apple anymore today, Victor.
6: Nah.
5: It's not like television. Some programs have got what's called iView.
6: Yes.
5: It means if you miss it via the wonderful world of the cyberspace, you can just log in and watch it again on demand. So I remember the old days of television. You'd be watching something, a particular episode of something, and if you missed it, you wouldn't see it again for years,
6: no,
5: if at all. So it's not like that anymore. But I had to explain to my nephews and nieces once that television wasn't 24 hours back in those days either. No, we had a thing called the test card.
6: Yes.
5: And I said, yeah, well, television would go off at a night time. They'd play the national anthem and, yes, and then it would go off and it wouldn't come back on again until the early hour, well, 7 or 8 o'clock in the morning.
6: Mm.
5: And they looked at me incredulous and saying, you're kidding. And I said, no, that's how things were.
6: Yeah.
5: That's how things were.
6: And back further, even it was 5 o'clock in the evening.
5: Yeah, exactly. So we take so much for granted today, Victor.
6: Yes.
5: So much for granted. I grew up in the era before the internet and before supermarkets.
6: Yes.
5: We didn't have a supermarket, we were. You had all the individual shops, the bakers, the grocers, the butchers and the whole thing. And so when a supermarket did open... I think Sonata got its first supermarket only a matter of the 1980s. So basically, yes, otherwise you did everything separate shops. Either that or you did a lot of stuff on the farm yourself. Because it was only a once a week event to go into town. So, and a couple of times a month to go into Bendigo or go to Ballarat. And usually it was Ballarat because Ballarat was easier and quicker to get to than Bendigo was from St Arnett. But anyway, things have changed. Mm. Things have very much changed. All right, let's have a bit of music to lead us off to the news. Here's a bit of production music from the 1950s. This was used on newsreels of the era, talking about old-fashioned things again.
6: Yes.
5: This is composed by Anthony Lowry, and it's a piece of music called Screw on the Loose.

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2: Good morning, I'm Alyssa Delfs. The CEO of Victoria's V-Line says Telstra and ARTC have undertaken works to repair connectivity between passenger train services and the train control centre. Services have been suspended since early yesterday, affected by Telstra's hours-long network outage. William Typo says they've now entered the next stage of repairs.
3: And we're now in the process of undertaking testing for each of the train units that we've got here in Melbourne. So ARTC have undertaken 33 tests already on existing national